The 15th of August. It was also a number one hit in Australia, Austria, Belgium, and the Netherlands too. A tune written by Giorgio Moroder and Pete Bellotte, sung by Donna Summer. It's I Feel Love. Welcome back to 1977.

they left Motown a couple of years before that. And that was their first tune for CBS Records. Let me show you. The Jacksons, as they were then, and 1 week at number one for Show You the Way to Go from the 21st to the 27th of June. Well, I think that'll get worse before it gets better, to be absolutely honest with you. Donna Summer and I Feel Love kicking off the show in fine style. Now, here's a tune that originally came out in 1958. It was written by Wayne Shanklin and done by a husband and wife team, Art and Dottie Todd. Yes, you see, you get all the information you need, and quite a bit you don't. However, the most famous version went to number one for 3 weeks in March of 1977. This will be Manhattan Transfer with a little ditty entitled... Sean.

It's a song that was written by Albert Hammond and Carol Bayer Sager. 3 weeks at number one for Leo Sayer and When I Need You in February and March of 1977, preceded by Manhattan Transfer and that Chanson d'Amour. And how is your rat-da-da-da-das? Very good. I hope you joined in with that. If you've just tuned in, hello there, it's Richard Smith here with Call Me Number One, the show where we look at two different years from two different decades and play a selection of the UK Singles Chart number one hits. Still to come later, we'll be playing the biggest selling single from 1977, and it's not the one that you think I'm going to be playing by Wings. I'm going to leave that there. Here's a tune by the Fab Four from Sweden, Boys and Girls from ABBA, and the name of the game.

0: 2 weeks at the top for Denise Williams in May of 1977 with Free, and before that ABBA's The Name of the Game from the album. The album. 4 weeks at number one from the 1st to the 28th of November. Well, after the break, we'll be looking at 1966 here on Call Me Number One, so please do stay with us for some more classic sounds. What can you remember from that particular year? But to conclude our visit to 1977, the biggest selling UK single of the year spent 9 weeks at the top of the charts. It was a double A side, and normally we'd be playing Mull of Kintyre. But on this particular occasion, I'm going to forego that particular tune.
1: 3 cheers for the girls.
2: Hip hip. Hip hip. Hip hip.
0: And we're going to play the other A-side, which was called Girls' School. Not very often you hear this. The biggest selling single of 1977 is Wings.

0: You're listening to Call Me Number One. It's the show where we look at two different years from two different decades and play some of the songs that made the famous number one spot in the UK singles charts. 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
1: Thanks very much indeed, Ruth. Yes, it is Call Me Number One, the show that looks at the number one sounds from two different years in two different decades. In the first half of the show, we were looking at 1977. So during this half of the programme, 1966 will be the focus of our attention. So let's get underway with a tune that spent 4 weeks at the top of the UK charts and spawned an animated film, an accompanying soundtrack from the LP Revolver.

featuring Paul Jones on the lead vocals, Manfred Mann and That Pretty Flamingo, 3 weeks at number one for them from the 3rd to the 23rd of May 1966. It was a double A-side with Eleanor Rigby, the Beatles, with Ringo Starr on lead vocals on that occasion, and That Yellow Submarine. Now, here's a song that spent just 1 week at number one, a very dramatic number. For Rolling Stones.

It's those small faces. 1 week at number one from the 13th to the 19th of September with All or Nothing. Before that, as I say, very dramatic, Rolling Stones, Painting It Black from May of 1966. If you've just tuned in, hello there, it's Richard Smith here with Call Me Number One, the show where we look at two different years from two different decades and play a selection of the number one hits from the UK singles chart. Still to come later, we'll be playing the biggest selling single from 1966, Boy From The Valleys. I'm going to say no more than that, but anyway, in the meantime, here's a song which provided US singer Jim Reeves, Gentleman Jim, with his only UK number one hit. 2 years after his death in 1964.

written by Bob Crewe and Bob Gaudio, who were instrumental behind the Four Seasons. It originally came out in 1965 by Frankie Valli. Didn't have much of a hit with it, although in 1966 the Walker Brothers certainly did, and they had 4 weeks at the top of the UK charts in March and April with "The Sun Ain't Gonna Shine Anymore." 5 weeks at the top for Jim Reeves before that, and his "Distant Drums." It's all good stuff, you know, here on Call Me Number One. As is this. This will be the Kinks from July of 1966 with their "Sunny Afternoon."

2 weeks at the top for the Spencer Davis Group and Somebody Help Me in April of 1966, and that was preceded by the Kinks Lazing on a Sunny Afternoon, as I say, from July of our featured year in this half of the show of 1966. Well, where time's beaten us once again. Thank you so much for joining me on the show today. I really do hope that you've enjoyed our journey back to 1977 and to 1966. Shall we do it all again soon? I think that's a terrific idea. Yeah, I'd love you to join me for that. Anyway, we're down to our final piece on Call Me Number One for this time around, and it's the biggest selling single of 1966. It was the Christmas number one. It also spent 7 weeks at the top of the UK charts for a 1965 Porter Wagoner country song. Given the treatment by none other than Pontypridd's finest, Tom Jones, it is one of his signature tunes, The Green, Green Grass of Home. Thanks again so much for listening. Take care. Ta-ra!

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2: From the Sky News Centre at 2, President Volodymyr Zelensky says it's painful when Donald Trump chooses a different side in Ukraine's war with Russia. He's met with the Prime Minister at Downing Street just days after the US announced a diesel deal with Moscow. Meanwhile, Kyiv says its ability to counter Russian drones is being disrupted by SpaceX's slowdown of some Starlink services. Mr. Zelensky says they've been experiencing issues.
3: It's a pity that we had also some difficulties. What I want to discuss with Andy about Starlink and about intelligence. I mean, a lot of different surprises on which you can't count when you have real partnership.
2: The first day of Russell Brand's rape trial has seen the prosecution call him a ruthless and manipulative predator. The 51-year-old actor and comedian denies 7 historical sex assault charges against him. The family of the 4 people killed in a suspected arson attack on a house in Ireland are urging whoever carried it out to own up. 2 adults and 2 children died when the house in Waterford went up in flames early yesterday. The King's expected to send private well wishes to the Pope following his cancer diagnosis. Pope Leo's recovering in hospital after having surgery. Manchester City have been beaten 4-2 by PSG in their first home game since the Premier League handed it down its guilty verdict. Ex-manager Pep Guardiola was watching as the Champions League holders took control before Erling Haaland parred 2 back. Boss Enzo Maresca says it was a tough match.
4: It's already difficult when you are 0-0, but then in 2 minutes you concede 2 goals, and probably we lost a little bit the balance, the distance between players, and we struggled first half. Second half, we adjust something, and again, I think we were much better.
2: Elsewhere, Aston Villa trounced Fenerbahce 6-0 and Liverpool beat Lusk 6-3. And Celine Dion says it's a true honour to join the Barbie legacy. Toymaker Mattel's made a new collectible doll honouring the Canadian superstar. That's the latest. I'm Imani Rana.
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9: Hello?
8: Hello, can I speak to Mr. Cooper, please?
9: Sorry, he doesn't live here.
8: Hello, Mr. Cooper?
9: I say he doesn't live here.
8: Ronnie Cooper?
9: Ronnie Cooper doesn't live here.
8: So, there's no Mr. Cooper there?
9: No. You're the wrong number.
8: Oh, sorry, it's Ronnie Buckley I want.
9: This is Ronnie Buckley.
8: Is that Ronnie Buckley speaking?
9: Yeah.
8: It's John Taylor here from the library.
9: Uh-huh.
8: We called round last week about the book about Stalin.
9: Lad brought it in last weekend.
8: Well, I've not seen it anywhere. We're still missing it.
9: Well, he brought it in and put it down there.
8: Well, I've got the records here. It's £147, yours, for the overdue book.
9: Well, look, he brought it in last weekend.
8: Right, that's £147, then. Could you get it to us as soon as you can?
9: No, I'll have to look for it.
8: I mean, the situation is obviously, you know, you've had it for about 2 years now, haven't you?
9: Rubbish!
8: It must be at least 2 years.
9: No, it's not.
8: Hey, what did you do with it?
9: I haven't had a card to you.
8: Well, there's jam stains all over the pages. What have you been doing with it? Jam.
9: There's jam stains all over the pages.
8: What have you been doing with it?
9: You just told me you haven't had it.
8: Yes, well, that's obviously that must be the one we got back then. Because we only got one copy. I mean, I thought we had 2, but it must be just the one copy.
9: Well, you only make your mind the way you've got it back. You haven't got it back. Don't start coming to me for it for you.
8: Well, don't start getting on your high horse with me, young man.
9: No, you start getting to me, either.
8: Yeah.
9: So you haven't had it back and then it's full of jam stains.
8: Well, I'm telling you that we have got it back and there's jam stains all over it. What have you been doing?
9: I've been doing nothing with it.
8: You've been eating.
9: Listen.
8: Hey, what? £147 then?
9: Yeah, well, I'll send you bill.
8: Well, I mean, how soon can you pay it?
9: I can't pay it.
8: Well, can't you pay it sort of, you know?
9: I could pay nothing.
8: A couple of quid a week?
9: I could pay nothing.
8: Well, why didn't you return the book then?
9: Because it was just a mistake. It was forgotten about.
8: Well, you know, I mean.
9: We haven't been here 2 years, so don't give me that crap.
8: Well, I beg your pardon? I said, we're trying to run a public library here, and you're.
9: Yeah, quite alright.
8: And you're stealing books.
9: Who?
8: You!
9: Put on your writing, will you?
8: Hey!
9: put that in writing.
10: I beg your pardon?
9: I said put it in writing.
10: I can't hear you,
9: man. Oh, yeah, well, wash your ears out there.
10: So I'll leave it with you, then?
9: You leave it with me, yeah, but put it in, send the letter in writing that I've been stealing books for you.
10: Yeah, stop shouting, you silly man.

0: Northern Air. Northern Air.
1: Hello?
2: Hello?
1: Hello?
2: Hello, is Alison Spence?
1: Yes.
2: It's Sam Dory Fontaine from Naughty But Nice Kissograms. I was given your name by Paul Taylor.
1: I don't know a Paul Taylor.
2: Oh, right, well, he's given me your name anyway. Well, the reason I'm calling is I'm led to believe you do a bit of the Kissogram stuff.
1: Yes, I do.
2: Well, I'm just wondering if you'd be interested in working for us on a freelance basis.
1: Yes.
2: You would?
1: Yes.
2: Do you mind working with animals?
1: Well, it depends what kind of animals they are.
2: Right, well, that's great. So what experience have you got? What have you been doing?
1: Well, it depends what people want, really.
2: Right. Are you quite busty, then, if you don't mind me asking? I'm sorry? Are you quite busty?
1: Oh dear.
2: Well, are you? Answer the question, girl.
1: No.
2: Right. And have you ever worked with a... have you ever worked with a python?
1: No, but I'd like to.
2: So what exactly can you do with a hula hoop?
1: Well, it depends who's inside the hula hoop with me.
2: Right. Okay, then. Well, is there any chance we could get together, hopefully this evening? And our little wine bar somewhere. Can you limbo dance? Because, what we like to do, obviously, to get a bit more excitement, is we like to set fire to one of those poles, and you dance underneath it. So how low do you think you can get?
1: Oh, how low?
2: I suppose if you take your clothes off, you really can't get any lower, can you? let's be honest about it. Sure, shall I pick you up tonight, then? We'll go to a nice little restaurant somewhere.
1: Yeah, that'll be fine.
2: Right.
1: That'll be absolutely marvellous.
2: Okay, well, as long as we don't bring Miss Tucker and Miss Rayner with us, we'll be all right, won't we? Alison?
1: Yes?
2: Steve Penk.
1: Hello, Stephen!
2: Well, they say that you're constantly winding them up, and they thought the best thing to do is to drop me a line and get you back. Bye, Alison.
1: Bye, Steve.
2: Bye.
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5: 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Mr. Ray.

0: won't be joy.
1: It's a dog walk. I do it every day at home. I don't need to plan it. Check the tide. Check my phone. Why do I need to take my...
2: Hey, boy!
3: Coast Guard, we're stuck.
4: Okay, help's on its way.
5: Hold on, mate.
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7: Back before dark, love. Okay?
8: In an emergency at the coast, call 999 and ask for the Coast Guard. And please, respect the water.

0: with the biggest hits and memories.
1: This is Northern Air.
2: Hello?
3: Hello, is this Mrs. Smith, please?
2: Mrs.?
3: Please, yes.
2: Just a minute. Who is it?
3: Paul Greenwood.
2: Just a minute.
4: Hello?
3: Mrs. Smith?
4: Yeah?
3: I'm led to believe there's one or two problems last week.
4: Yeah, there was.
3: Could you fill me in, please?
4: You mean to do with me tour?
3: Yes, and obviously all the shouting at the workmen who've, you know, obviously...

0: changing plants when I don't want them to be.
1: I can understand that, love. I can understand when it's a bit of a mess, you know, and it's, you know, it is your house and you live there, but you're not supposed to put your own flags down. Well, that's the reason that the men are down there, to do it for you.
0: The men are down here to do it for me, are they?
1: That's right, yes.
0: Oh, they are they? Well, where are they now? Where have they been for the past 3 weeks?
1: I beg your pardon?
0: Where have they been for the past 3 weeks?
1: Well, they are busy, love. You know, they don't just concentrate on your house all the time.
0: So am I.
1: Hey?
0: I'm busy as well.
1: Right, well, I mean, that's why the reason I'm calling is to try and get this sorted out for you. I can understand that you're upset. Understandable. But what's this about breaking your toe?
0: I'll tell you what I broke my bloody toe on. The kitchen. The kitchen cupboard, what's been there a fortnight.
1: Well, you should watch where you're going then, shouldn't you?
0: Oh, I should I?
1: Well, of course you
0: well,
1: should.
0: Well, leave it there then, should they?
1: Can't you see where you're going?
0: Of course I can. I had my f***ing glasses on at the time.
1: Well, I mean, you know, we can't be answerable for everything that goes wrong, you know. And, you know, you won't believe the number of calls I have to deal with every day from balloons like yourself, you know, tripping over things, you're not watching where you're going.
0: Who are you? Paul who?
1: So what time would you like the men to be down tomorrow?
0: Don't try and change the bloody subject.
1: I'm not trying
0: to
1: change the subject.
0: Paul who? Paul Greenwood, did you say?
1: That's right.
0: Right, well, I'll tell you what, you get it sorted out by the end of the week, otherwise I'm going to see my solicitor.
1: Don't start threatening me, love.
0: Well, don't start threatening me, then.
1: You know, since I picked up this phone, your language has been appalling.
0: My language is nothing compared to what I can come out with.
1: I beg your pardon?
0: So I'll shut your f***ing mouth before you open it.
1: Well, you're not...
0: Because I'll drop you where you stand.
1: I beg your pardon?
0: You heard what I said.
1: You're not getting violent, are you?
0: I am getting violent.
1: Now, listen, I'm telling you, you better cut out this language when you're talking to my men.
0: Well, send them round, then, and I'll drop them where they stand.
1: Oh.
0: I'm not hard, but I'll knock them down a f***ing peg or two, and I'll stop them from... mouthing off as well.
1: Do you have to keep talking like
0: this? Yeah, I do.
1: Anyway, we're not getting any further, are we?
0: No, we're not.
1: Sorting out your problem.
0: Well, just, I suggest, you write to me, you get it sorted out, you write to me.
1: Well, I'm ringing you now to sort it out,
0: don't you f***ing daft bat me.
1: I'm trying to sort it out and I'm trying
0: to
1: be patient.
0: Well, you're not making a bloody very good job of it.
1: Now, what are we going to do to sort out your problem?
0: What are you going to do? Don't tell me what I'm going to do. What are you going to do?
1: Well, I suggest you stop tripping over things, you blind bat.
0: My husband's on the phone now, I suggest you talk to him.
1: I don't want to speak to him. What do you want to speak to him for?
0: Because you're coming out with a load of crap. That's what you're coming out with.
1: Why would I want to possibly speak to him?
0: Because you're coming out with a load of...
1: Can't you fight your own battles?
0: Well, tell you what, you come round to my house now, and I'll sort you out. I told you, I'll drop you where you stand. You come round.
1: Come round now. You'll drop me where I stand?
0: Yeah, I will. Come round now.
1: No, I think I'll send Sue Tilsey round instead.
0: What's Sue Tilsey got to do with it?
1: Well, she's written to me to wind you up.
0: It's not Steve Pink, is it?
1: This is Steve Pink.
0: Yes. Oh, you swine. Wait till I'll see her after. I hope she's... If you're listening, Sue, you're going to get it later.
1: What do you mean? You'll drop me where I stand? What are you talking about?
0: I will. I'll tell you. If you'd have been him and you'd have come round, I'd have dropped you where you stand. Oh, you...
1: Anyway, you're off again, aren't you, with your language? Listen, do you want to say anything to Sue then before we go?
0: Yeah, I'll be round after for a cup of tea. Make sure it's strong.
1: Right. Thank you, Kath.
0: Right, thanks a lot.
2: Steve Pink. The Steve Pink Wind-Up Show. Here on Northern Air.

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1: This is Northern Air.
2: It's in the trees. It's coming.

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1: Hello?
2: Mrs. Moorhead, please.
1: Yeah?
2: Good morning, Tony Critchley, Council.
1: Yeah?
2: We've been looking at this claim you put in, love, for the damage.
1: Oh, yeah.
2: And I'm afraid that there's really nothing we can do at this stage.
1: Well, I've fixed it up myself anyway, because, I mean, I waited long enough, so we've done it ourselves anyway.
2: Why were you writing to us wasting our time, then?
1: No, we've done it over the weekend. I mean, writing to you, I didn't even write yet. So you're talking about where they fixed the pipes at the bottom of the garden?
2: Yeah, well, you know, where it's where you're obviously complaining about the mud all over the place.
1: What? It was a disgrace. I did go over and complain. It was an absolute disgrace.
2: Yeah, well, what do you expect? I mean, you know, it can't be perfect when you've got a major job like that to do, my love.
1: Could you have a better tone? You've just phoned me off. Your tone is disgraceful.
2: What do you mean?
1: Can I have your name, please?
2: Well, I did tell you at the start of the conversation,
1: Well, I missed it. Could you have your name, please?
2: It's Tony Critchley is my name.
1: Tony Critchley. There will be a complaint going in now about your attitude.
2: What?
1: Your attitude is absolutely disgusting.
2: What attitude? I'm trying to sort it out for you, daft bat.
1: Who are you? You cheeky. Who are you calling? There's nothing down for you now, mate.
2: All I've had is lips since the minute I picked up the phone. You know, you've been lippy since the minute you picked up that phone. I've been trying to sort this out for you.
1: Have you got out of bed the wrong way this morning?
2: Well, I have had a bad morning this morning, to be honest with you.
1: Well, don't take it out on me.
2: You're not the first one that I've had complaining and shouting down the phone at me. I've got a headache this morning, you know.
1: Just phoned me. I didn't even know what you were talking about at first. I was confused.
2: Well, I think you were confused when you came in, weren't you, love? You know, complaining like that.
1: What am I supposed to have said?
2: Well, you know, you were complaining about the mud all over the place. I mean, you know, we had a major job to do. We can't put it back neat and tidy, you know. We've got lots of jobs to do. We're under pressure all the time.
1: Wasn't me who complained. It was my next door neighbours.
2: Idiots like you all the time complaining.
1: Excuse me. Who are you? Who are you? Who are you talking to?
2: Well, I'm talking to you, of course.
1: I can't believe this phone call.
2: What do you mean you can't believe it? I'm trying to sort it out.
1: Are you for real?
2: Now, I'm telling you, you're wasting your time trying to get some compensation out of this.
1: I haven't asked for a thing. I don't even know what you're talking about.
2: Smarty pants.
1: You want to hear the way this fella from the council's talking to me, Caroline?
2: I beg your pardon?
1: I'm just telling my daughter about your attitude.
2: Well, your attitude stinks, to be honest with you, love. I've nothing but lips since the minute you picked up the phone.
1: Excuse me?
2: I'll tell you something else as well. Tony Myra won't be impressed at all by this.
1: Do you know what I knew that wasn't for me? Who's this?
2: This is Steve Pank. Elizabeth, you were going for it there, though, weren't you?
1: Yeah, I was going for your throat,
3: wasn't I? Steve Pank, the Steve Pank Wind-Up Show.
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0: Nice parking, Sam. And here comes Tanya on a bike, off to French class.
1: Hiya.
0: Sam, so your car door doesn't hit Tanya when you get out, if you can, open it with the hand furthest from it, so you'll see who's walking, riding, or cycling behind you. Far to go, Tanya?
1: 25 minutes.
0: Lost on me. Sorry. 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
1: Merci.
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1: Good morning, Hyatt Regency Hotel.
2: Yes, I wonder if you can help me, please.
1: Pardon?
2: I wonder if you can help me, please.
1: Sure, go ahead.
2: Yes, I was in earlier today and I've lost my shoes.
1: You've lost your shoes.
2: It's the blue pair of shoes that I left in reception.
1: Uh-huh.
2: And I just wondered if they've been handed in.
1: I wouldn't be able to tell you. Transfer you to our security department.
2: You're very kind, thank you.
3: Security.
2: Yes, good morning.
3: Good morning.
2: I wondered if you've anybody's handed in my shoes.
3: Excuse me?
2: I'm sorry?
3: What? Say it again?
2: I wonder if anybody's handed in my shoes.
3: Your shoes?
2: Yes.
3: What suite number?
2: Well, we weren't actually there. I was visiting. Hello?
3: Hold on, sir.
2: Thank you.
4: Yes, sir. Can I help you?
2: Yes, I wonder if you can. I was visiting somebody today at the hotel, and I've lost my shoes.
4: You left your shoes?
2: Yes, I did. In the reception area.
4: In the reception area of the hotel?
2: Yeah, that's right. I was just visiting somebody.
4: Oh, you were visiting somebody?
2: That's right.
4: And you want to see if your shoes are still there?
2: Has anybody handed them in?
4: It's a what?
2: I'm sorry?
4: Did you say it's about a what?
2: What, are you handed them in?
4: Handed them in? No, not yet.
2: They're very expensive. I bought them in London, you know.
4: So, where were you? You said you were in the lobby?
2: Well, I was in the reception area, or the lobby, as you call it, yes, for some odd reason. have you seen them?
4: No, nobody's turned them in as yet, but we can take your name and number.
2: Right, right. Well, they're a black pair.
4: Black?
2: On one of the shoes, the lace is snapped.
4: Black shoes with laces.
2: Yes, but one of the shoes, the laces snapped.
4: Oh, the laces snapped.
2: That's right.
4: Okay.
2: So you've
4: doubt it.
2: They're a mighty fine pair of shoes, you know. I mean, you can see just by looking at them.
4: Okay.
2: You're not wearing them yourself, are you?
4: No. All these right. Are some old hand-me-downs that I got on.
2: I'm sorry?
4: Well, these are somebody gave me that I have one.
2: Oh, well, that's even more reason why you probably see them and wear them then.
4: Because,
2: you know, I have to say that, you know, they're very much even bought in London. You know.
4: Are you okay? All right, so the name?
2: The name is Steve.
4: Last name?
2: Pink.
4: And the phone number?
2: Yes, if you could, please. If you could call me as soon as possible, if you do see them, that would be great.
4: All right. And the number?
2: Oh, I'm sorry. 641.
4: 641.
2: Six.
4: 6666.
2: 7.
4: 641-6667.
2: No, I'm sorry. You're not hearing me properly. 641.
4: Okay.
2: 6.
4: Okay.
2: 6666.
4: 6666.
2: No. 641.
4: Okay.
2: 6666.
4: The 6666.
2: No, you're not listening to me, are you? Oh, thanks very much.
0: 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The Steve Pink Wind-Up Show. 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
1: 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News.
2: From the Sky News Centre at 3, Ukraine's president says he feels betrayed by Donald Trump and warned he's on the wrong side of history over America's oil deal with Russia. Volodymyr Zelensky met with Andy Burnham at Downing Street, where he was given a ceremonial welcome. The pair agreed that Moscow has no interest in peace as the UK looks to bolster its support. John Foreman's a former UK defence attaché in Kyiv.
3: An attempt to deflect from his own catastrophic decision to attack Iran and make the world oil price shoot up. He's now casting around for someone to blame. He can't blame himself because he's a narcissist. Therefore, he has to blame somebody else. Therefore, he's lighted upon President Zelensky and the Ukrainian people.
2: Russell Brand's been described as a ruthless and manipulative predator as his rape trial got underway. The actor and comedian, who denies 7 offences, is accused of assaulting women in a hotel room, a bar toilet and his own home. Multiple properties have been searched as part of an investigation into a suspected arson attack in Ireland which killed 4 people. Philip and Kim English and children Callum and Jaden died in the fire in Waterford on Tuesday. It's claimed 3 in 4 new jobs created in Britain over the past decade were in cities. Centre for Cities says urban areas added 1.9 million jobs between 2014 and 2024. London accounted for almost 2/3 of new higher paid jobs. Huge summer signing Bradley Barkel has silenced his Liverpool critics after his Champions League hat-trick. He scored half the goals as they cruised to a 6-3 win at Austrian side Lusk. Manager Andoni Iraola says it was a polished performance.
4: We attacked really well, especially first half. I think we found very good in the spaces in the pockets, spaces in behind. We thought the 3 players up front, and obviously second half probably it was more about exploiting the spaces, but I think offensively has been a very complete game.
2: And Manchester City lost 4-2 to defending champions PSG. It was their first home game since being found guilty of breaking Premier League financial rules. Aston Villa trounced Fenerbahce 6-0. That's the latest. I'm Imani Rana.
0: Northern Air. Music, chat and information to help you during your stay in hospital.

0: Westminster, the task of the Axeman. $1,000,000,000 to save. Remember that when you pay for your medicines and have your teeth filled. When you pay your extra tanner for health insurance and pay back your extra family allowance. But the cuts in social services and education are small compared with the major savings in defense. By 1971, we shall have virtually withdrawn all our forces from the Far East and the Persian Gulf. We shall thus be relegated to a European as opposed to a world power.
1: We all support the Back Britain movement, and everyone will welcome the wide response of these past few days. Now its purpose needs to be extended so that everyone, whatever his or her individual circumstances, can do something for Britain. And this means doing something positive, not complaining that the other fellow isn't pulling his weight. It's only too easy for trade unionists to point to the failures of individual employers, or for management to find fault with the trade unions. What we want is back Britain, not backbiting.
2: We reject the idea that wages are the root cause of Britain's economic ills. We believe it's lack of investment, that the whole economy is geared to a low investment, low productivity, high cost economy, instead of a high productivity, high investment, high wages policy.
3: An incomes policy is as irrelevant as the blush.

0: The U.S. has ordered warships to head for North Korea following the seizure of an American naval vessel, Pueblo. The Koreans claim the ship was on a spying mission.
1: Once more, we crossed our fingers and waited. The aircraft carrier Enterprise, largest warship in the world, had arrived off the South Korean coast. American reservists had been mobilized, and the American intelligence ship, Pueblo, seized by the North Koreans, still appeared to be ungettable. The strike aircraft aboard Enterprise were the spearhead of a possible United States retaliation, one side of a confrontation fast approaching flashpoint. America already has 50,000 troops in South Korea. Indeed, this latest crisis may have been intended to divert American resources as the communists prepared for a renewed Vietnam offensive.
2: The enemy, very deceitfully, has taken advantage of the Tet Truce in order to create maximum consternation within South Vietnam, particularly in the populated areas.
3: This is the main South Vietnamese language radio station of Saigon. And right now, some of the Viet Cong are inside occupying the station. We understand they're not broadcasting on the air, but they do have control of the station. South Vietnamese troops outside, waiting for some tear gas to arrive, which they're going to use. There's a Viet Cong machine gun in there, about 100 yards away.

0: worst street fighting in the French capital since the liberation in 1944. Students and police clashed as the youngsters demonstrated against the closing of the Sorbonne University, following extremist political action against the war in Vietnam. Trouble flared between opposing student factions. The authorities clamped down hard. The students retaliated by demonstrating against any form of authority. Riots flared throughout the night as rampaging students declared their violent scorn of the establishment. And in daylight, riot police were equally keen to show that they intended to restore law and order. The clashes were ugly and bloody.
1: Now, as the water cannons are hosing down onto these students, the police are replying with tear gas grenades at bang, those bangs you can hear on rifles, not yet anyway, that tear gas grenades, and my God, they smell vile. The water cannons hosing away now, and here come the rocks, here come the pieces of paving stone that are being hurled through the air. Oh, there's a... Oh, a man's just being carried past me, streaming with blood, wounded in the head by one of these paving stones. The police are now trying to undo a sort of barricade that's been made in the center of the street.

0: It started as an anti-Vietnam War demonstration in Trafalgar Square. About 10,000 gathered. Most of them were young. Most of them were sincere. They wanted peace. Vanessa Redgrave, as usual, was in the vanguard of the would-be peacemakers. And so they marched through the Sunday streets of London to Grosvenor Square and the American Embassy. This was how they turned a demonstration for peace into a bloody riot such as Britain has never before witnessed.
1: Police in West Berlin have been placed on an emergency footing to deal with a wave of student unrest following the assassination attempt on the student leader Rudi Dutschke. Other West German cities were also in the grip of violent demonstrations last night as young rioters fought pitched battles with police.
2: I am the god of hellfire, and I bring you...

0: supposed to be the spearhead of progress, flattered and paid for by their admiring seniors. An elite who will happily and audaciously carry the torch of progress into the glorious future opening before them. Yet how infinitely sad, how in a macabre sort of way funny, that the form their insubordination takes should be a demand for pot and pills, for the most tenth-rate sort of escapism and self-indulgence ever known.
1: Brian Jones, the Rolling Stones guitarist, has been fined £50 and ordered to pay 100 guineas costs for unlawful possession of cannabis resin. Jones pleaded not guilty.

Mick Jagger and his former girlfriend, Marianne Faithfull, were bailed yesterday on drugs charges. The court was told that when police raided Jagger's Chelsea flat, he was heard to shout, "Marianne, don't open the door, it's the police, they're after the weed."

0: America's youth have a new political hero, and voters in New Hampshire have shown that his appeal can span all generations by giving Senator Eugene McCarthy from Minnesota a staggering 42% of votes in the Democratic primary.
1: I'm hopeful that this challenge which I am making, which I hope will be supported by other members of the Senate and other politicians, may alleviate, at least in some degree, this sense of political helplessness and restore to many people a belief in the processes of American politics and of American government.
2: I run to seek new policies. Policies to end the bloodshed in Vietnam and in our cities. Policies to close the gaps that now exist between black and white, between rich and poor, between young and old. I run for the presidency because it is now unmistakably clear that we can change these disastrous, divisive policies only by changing the men who are now making them.
3: It is true that a house divided against itself is a house that cannot stand. There is division in the American house now, and believing this as I do, I have concluded that I should not permit the presidency to become involved in the partisan divisions that are developing in this political year. Accordingly, I shall not seek and I will not accept the nomination of my party for another term as your president.

0: Dr. Martin Luther King, the civil rights leader, was shot dead last night in Memphis, Tennessee.
1: At 6 o'clock, I went back to my room to watch the Huntley Brinkley show. I was in room 309. Dr. King was in room 306, less than 60 feet away. As soon as I turned on the television set, he came on the screen, speaking to the audience he had addressed the night before.
2: I'm realistic enough to know that I can meet a violent end. I live every day under the threat of death, and I have no illusions about it. There are enough sick people in the world for me to come to a violent end, just as other leaders have come to a violent end. And I don't think the important thing really is how long you live, but how well you live. And I'm not concerned about my longevity or the quantity of my life, but the quality of my life.
1: When the program ended, I reached over to turn the set down. That was when I heard the shot ring out, and I rushed out on the balcony. I saw Dr. King lying about 40 feet away. Ralph Abernathy was there, and so was Andy Young.

0: No one, no matter where he lives or what he does, can be certain who next will suffer from some senseless act of bloodshed. And yet it goes on and on and on in this country of ours. Why?
1: Senator Kennedy has been shot. Is that possible?
2: No.
1: Is that possible?
2: It could.
1: Is it possible, ladies and gentlemen? It is possible. He has. Not only Senator Kennedy. Oh my God. Senator Kennedy has been shot. And another man, a Kennedy campaign manager, and possibly shot in the head. I am right here, Rayford Johnson.

0: has a hold of the man who apparently has fired the shot. He has fired the shot. He still has the gun. The gun is pointed at me right at this moment. I hope they can get the gun out of his hand. Be very careful. Get the gun. Get the gun. Get the gun. Stay away from the gun.
1: Get the gun.
0: Stay away from the gun. His hand is frozen. Take a hold of his thumb and break it if you have to. Get his thumb. All right. That's it, Raper. Get it. Get the gun, Raper. Hold him. Hold him. Hold him. We don't want another Oswald.
2: My brother need not be idealized or enlarged in death beyond what he was in life. To be remembered simply as a good and decent man who saw wrong and tried to right it, saw suffering and tried to heal it, saw war and tried to stop it. Those of us who loved him and who take him to his rest today pray that what he was to us, what he wished for others, will someday come to pass for all the world. As he said many times, some men see things as they are and say why. I dream things that never were and say why not.
3: Hey!

0: Wild disorder broke out last night outside the hall in Chicago where the Democratic National Convention was taking place. Police used batons and tear gas to attack demonstrators. Meanwhile, inside the hall, Hubert Humphrey looks certain to win the nomination.
1: Back and forth down the street, and the police are moving right from sidewalk to sidewalk, too deep, led by two officers. People are scurrying off the street now, running from one hotel to the other. The red flag of anarchy is moving backwards. People in the Hilton are throwing things out of the window at the police.
2: Got to be one of the most nightmarish scenes I've ever witnessed in my life, one of the most brutal and bloody, and this includes several riots that I've covered before. The police waded into the protesters on Michigan Avenue outside the convention headquarters. There they go again, some of the policemen, they're chasing the protesters. Now the blue helmeted Chicago policemen are running toward anyone and everyone, swinging their clubs. There is blood on the streets.

0: The search for communism with a human face in Czechoslovakia was ruthlessly stamped out by Russian tanks this morning. The fate of Mr. Dubček is unknown as street battles continue in Prague.
1: 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We appeal to all radio stations in Romania, Yugoslavia. Please inform about the situation in the Czechoslovak Socialist Republic. Please let the whole world know the truth.
2: The Soviet Union announced this morning that its troops had been called into Czechoslovakia at the urgent request of Czechoslovak leaders. A statement by the official Soviet news agency said that party and government leaders of the Czechoslovak Republic had asked the Soviet Union and other allied states to render the fraternal Czechoslovak people urgent assistance, including assistance with armed forces.
3: At 3 a.m. 21st August 1968, I woke up to a completely different world from that one I went to sleep in. At the very moment I am recording this, the Russian tanks, prepared for any action, are standing in a big park just under my windows. You might think that the Czech people behaved like cowards when they did not fight, but you just can't go against the tanks with empty hands.

0: This march on Downing Street was one of the first repercussions against the government's plan to curb the entry of Asians from Kenya into Britain. They weren't all Asians who felt strongly opposed to the new policy, which is designed to control the flood of immigrants into a more easily absorbed, steady flow.
1: In a speech on immigration last night, Mr. Enoch Powell, the Shadow Minister of Defence, spoke of Britain busily engaged in heaping up its own funeral pyre by permitting the entry of so many Commonwealth citizens.

0: announcement. There is an order prohibiting parades and meetings within the two areas defined, and we will have to see that that prohibition order is observed and enforced.
1: We do intend marching, sir.
2: Yes, we'll be in touch with the
1: We are the people of Derry, and we intend marching in our city.
2: Clive came here to assist, get the civil liberties, get Jerry fit, and the rest of the men.
3: I believe that Mr. Wilson has capitulated completely and absolutely to the Roman Catholic hierarchy, to the Irish Republican Army elements, to the Civil Rights Association, so-called, and to all those who have always opposed the constitution of our province. And I have absolutely no confidence in any promises Mr. Wilson has made regarding the constitution, for he says, not at this time. So at some future time, our constitution could be suspended, and there's no promise from Mr. Wilson that it will not be suspended.
4: The real complaint is minority rule in this city and the feeling of the majority of its citizens that they are regarded as not fit to rule. Two-thirds of this city are anti-unionist, yet the Unionist Party rules. Everybody.

0: Driving home from Mexico after winning the world driver's title, Graham Hill was among 17 outstanding personalities at the Men of the Year lunch in London. Olympic gold medalist David Hemery, George medalist for gallantry Sergeant James Matchett, and Colonel Colin Mitchell, Mad Mitch of the Argyles. Heart transplant pioneer, Professor Christian Barnard. Round the world yachtsman Alec Rose and lifeboat coxswain John King. Olympic gold medal boxer Chris Finnegan and England's test captain Colin Cowdrey. Some of the greats of 68.
1: More prizes, this time for pop stars. John Peel was voted number one disc jockey in the Melody Maker Reader's Pop Poll for 1968. Beverly Luck presented the trophies. The next went to Simon Dee as the top male TV artist of the year. He beat Tom Jones and Cliff Richard to the title. Top girl TV artist was Lulu, with Cilla Black and Dusty Springfield as runners-up. On behalf of the Rolling Stones, Leslie Perrin accepted the award for the best single disc, Jumpin' Jack Flash. Second place in the disc poll went to Julie Driscoll and the Brian Auger Trinity for This Wheel's on Fire. But Julie got her own back by winning two prizes as the top girl singer and with her group as the brightest hope.

0: As expected, Richard Nixon, who hasn't won an election for 18 years, is to be the Republican nominee for president. His unexpected choice as running mate is the governor of Maryland, Spiro Agnew.
1: The name of Spiro Agnew is not a household name. I certainly hope that it'll become one within the next couple months.
2: No politician is dead until he admits it. Nixon said it, and by golly, Nixon was right. 6 years after defeat for the governorship of California, with his political career apparently in ruins, Richard Milhouse Nixon has made a fantastic comeback. Castigated by his opponents as Tricky Dick, the last man you buy a used car from, he's come up with the best trick in the book.
3: I saw many signs in this campaign. Some of them were not friendly. Some were very friendly. But the one that touched me the most was one that I saw in Dexter, Ohio, at the end of a long day of whistle stopping. A teenager held up a sign, "Bring us together." And that will be the great objective of this administration at the outset, to bring the American people together.

Scorpios, the tiny island that shot into the headlines when Jackie Kennedy, America's former first lady, became the second Mrs. Aristotle Onassis. But not in the eyes of the Roman Catholic Church. The pressmen battle to get close to the 69-year-old multimillionaire and his 39-year-old bride who had broken the church's law by marrying a divorced man. As the couple emerged from the tiny Greek Orthodox church, both garlanded with orange blossom, torrential rain was falling. According to the Greeks, this was a great omen of good luck for the newlyweds.

0: coming to you approximately halfway between the moon and the earth.
1: Roger.
2: We have a beautiful view of Florida now. We can see the Cape just the point. And at the same time, we can see Africa. I can also see Gibraltar at the same time I'm looking at Florida.
1: We've got it. Apollo 8 now in lunar orbit. There's a cheer in this room. This is Apollo Control Houston, switching now to the voice of Jim Lovell.
0: From the crew of Apollo 8, we close with good night, good luck, a Merry Christmas, and God bless all of you on the good earth.

The Vietnam peace talks in Paris are still deadlocked as delegates continue to argue over the shape of the negotiating table. A diamond, a square, four squares, and a round table have all been vetoed by one or other of the parties.

Part 14 of 25 Years of Rock was researched by John Tobler and Pete Frame and produced by Trevor Dan. The series was devised by Stuart Grundy and is a Radio 1 production in association with Billboard magazine. It's 1969, the year of Neil Armstrong's Giant Leap for Mankind and David Bowie's Space Oddity. John and Yoko Lennon went to bed to give peace a chance, and 300,000 hippies created the Woodstock Nation. Infamous places in the headlines included My Lai, Chappaquiddick, and 144 Piccadilly. And while the Stones had sympathy for the devil, Thunderclap Newman found something in the air, Jethro Tull were living in the past, and The Who introduced us to Tommy and the era of rock operas. It's all in Part 15 of 25 Years of Rock, 1969.

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2: From the Sky News Centre at 4, Volodymyr Zelensky says Donald Trump's diesel deal with Russia is a victory for Vladimir Putin. The Ukrainian president says the US leader's on the wrong side of history and that he felt betrayed by his Washington counterpart. He received a warm welcome at Downing Street, where Andy Burnham insisted Britain's support will not change. Ukrainian MP Lesia Vasilenko says Mr. Trump's costing lives.
3: The only way to stop this war is to make Russia stop. If Russia stops, there's no war. And I have said this many, many times. And if Ukraine suddenly stops defending itself, not fighting, but defending itself, there will be no Ukraine.
2: Russell Brand's rape trial's seen the prosecution call him a ruthless and manipulative predator. The 51-year-old actor and comedian denies 7 historical sex assault charges against him. A UK-first cancer testing lab hopes to change how the illness is diagnosed across the NHS. The Royal Marsden Centre for Cancer Genomics is rolling out composite biomarkers, which combine info about patients and their specific tumour. Rightmove says asking rents have reached record highs. The property website says the average private tenant in Britain, excluding those in London, is now being advertised at more than £1,400 per month. The number of available properties is down 2% from last year, while demand's dropped by the same figure. And to sport, where Manchester City has been beaten 4-2 by PSG in their first home game since the Premier League handed down its guilty verdict. Ex-manager Pep Guardiola was watching as the Champions League holders took control before Erling Haaland parred 2 back. Enzo Maresca, the boss, says it was a tough match.
4: It's already difficult when you are 0-0, but then in 2 minutes you concede 2 goals, and probably we lost a little bit the balance, the distance between players, and we struggled first half. Second half we adjust something, and again I think we were much better.
2: Elsewhere, Aston Villa trounced Fenerbahce 6-0, and Liverpool secured a 6-3 win at Austrian side Lusk. That's the latest. I'm Imani Brana.
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1: Mm-hmm.
0: Sue's a curry fan, but she can't cook for toffee. 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
2: From the Sky News Centre at 5, Ukraine's president says he feels betrayed by Donald Trump and warned he's on the wrong side of history over America's oil deal with Russia. Volodymyr Zelensky met with Andy Burnham at Downing Street, where he was given a ceremonial welcome. The pair agreed that Moscow has no interest in peace as the UK looks to bolster its support. John Formans, a former UK defence attaché in Kyiv.
3: An attempt to deflect from his own catastrophic decision to attack Iran and make the world oil price shoot up. He's now cast around for someone to blame. He can't blame himself because he's a narcissist, therefore he has to blame somebody else, therefore he's lighted upon President Zelensky and the Ukrainian people.
2: Normal People writer Sally Rooney's books have been pulled from sale in the UK over her support of Palestine Action. The Irish author previously said she donated money from her works and BBC TV adaptations of them to the banned group, who've been declared terrorists. The Home Office said the decision followed a rigorous and evidence-based process. Leading hospitality businesses are starting work with the government to provide jobs for 100,000 young people. McDonald's and Nando's are among the firms offering paid work for 3 years. A UK-first cancer testing lab hopes to change how the illness is diagnosed across the UK. The Royal Marsden Centre for Cancer Genomics is rolling out composite biomarkers, which combine information about patients and their specific tumour. Huge summer signing Bradley Barcola's silenced his Liverpool critics after his Champions League hat-trick. He scored three as they cruised to a 6-3 win at Lusk. Manager Andoni Iraola says it was a polished performance.
4: We attacked really well, especially first half. I think we found very good in the spaces in the pockets, spaces in behind with the three players up front, and obviously second half probably it was more about exploiting the spaces, but I think offensively it has been a very complete game.
2: Man City lost 4-2 to defending champions PSG. It was their first home game since being found guilty of breaking Premier League financial rules, and Aston Villa beat Fenerbahce 6-0. That's the latest. I'm Imani Rana.
0: Northern Air.
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5: Hello there and welcome once again to my favourite song. It's the show where we've asked some well-known faces from the entertainment world to tell us what their favourite song is, so we can play it just for you. It really is an eclectic mix of songs and memories that we have for you during the next hour, so please do stay with us and see if their favourite song is your favourite song.
6: Hello, this is Pat Sharp. I hope you're doing okay. So, my favourite song. Well, this could change every day, couldn't it? From the list of endless tunes over the years and all the good ones still to come, it could keep on changing. But I'll go with Aha and Take On Me, because it pretty much is the perfect pop song. And I was also the first guy to ever play the iconic video on TV. When Aha came from Norway to London to be interviewed on Sky Channel, which was the pan-European cable version of the Sky TV that we know and love today. And I played the video on my pop show Skytrax, and people in Norway got to see it from a satellite broadcast live from London. Strange old game, perfect pop song on the radio for you right now. Enjoy Aha and Take On Me, and take me on while you're there.

0: Hello to all of you currently listening to Hospital Radio. I'm Paula Lane and I would like to share with you my favourite song, which is Tina Turner's Proud Mary. This song always lifts my spirits and motivates me, and I hope it brightens up your day. Here is Proud Mary by Tina Turner.
1: You know, every now and then I think you might like to hear something from us. Nice and easy. But there's just one thing, you see. 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We always do it nice and rough. But we're gonna take the beginning of this song and do it easy. But then we're gonna do the finish

Hello everyone, this is Chesney Hawkes here, and I've been asked to take part in a very fun radio feature here called My Favourite Song. First of all, I would like to wish you all well, and I hope that today is a good day for you guys. My favourite song of all time is Imagine by John Lennon. I grew up listening to John Lennon because my father was in a band called the Tremolos. So the Beatles were a huge part of his life and then became a big part of my life. And Imagine was the first song I ever learned to play on the piano. And I went on to play that at pretty much every gig I've ever done. I still think it's the most honest song ever written. And John Lennon, I think, is the most honest songwriter that ever lived. So this is my favourite song of all time, Imagine by John Lennon.

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1: Hello, I'm Diana Moran, but you probably know me better as the Green Goddess. 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Now, I've been asked by Hospital Radio to name my favourite song. For me, it will always be Can You Feel the Love Tonight from the musical The Lion King. It's so beautiful and always makes me shed a tear or two of happiness. It's from the 1994 film, and the version of the song performed by Elton John is my favourite. I've four grandchildren, and together over the years, we've enjoyed the musical many, many times. They've grown up, and now adults, the three girls work in the NHS. The words of the song are so lovely and relevant at this time for many of you in hospital and feeling a bit down. So relax for a few minutes and enjoy, and just feel the love of the NHS staff. And feel the love of your family and friends who are sending you their love.

Hi everybody, it's Sean Williamson here, formerly Barry of EastEnders, and I've been asked by Matthew Rolland to pick my favourite song, which isn't easy. I think we've all got 10, 20, even 30 songs that could fit the bill. But I've picked one. It's a slow song, because do you remember back in the day when the nightclubs, in between 1:45 and 2 in the morning before the lights come up, that was the crucial time, because you'd ask someone to dance with you, and if they said yes, it was wonderful, if not, you walked home unkissed and without the all-important phone number in your pocket. So round about this time, one of the hits in the charts, this was the early 80s I'm going back to, was Zoom by Fat Larry's Band. They were pretty much a one-hit wonder, but what a hit. Hope you enjoy it. Get well soon. Lots of love to you all. This is Zoom by Fat Larry's Band. Thank you.

Hi, this is John Thompson, and one of my favourite songs, because I couldn't pick an absolute favourite, is Level 42, Hot Water, preferably the 12-inch mix, because this was one of my absolute favourite bands when I was learning to play drums properly, and they played the kind of music I loved, which was jazz funk, and still love. And I'd like to take this opportunity to wish everyone in all the hospitals, get well soon, and have a speedy recovery. And enjoy this track. Thank you.

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3: 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Coming up,

0: 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Sean.
1: Hi everybody, my favourite song is The Carpenters, Close to You, probably because my mum used to play it all the time when we were little, and also then my daughter arrived with beautiful blue eyes, and I still sing it to her even though she's way too old. Anyway, I hope you enjoy listening to it, and I hope that you all get better as quickly as possible, and big shout out to all the doctors and nurses who are just incredible, do an amazing job. Where would we be without them? So get home, get well as soon as you can. Thank you for asking, and I hope you enjoy listening to The Carpenters.

Hello, Adrian Lester here. Just wanted to share with you that my favourite track is As by Stevie Wonder. Wherever I am, whatever I'm doing, whenever this song comes on, it always lifts my spirit. So wherever you are and whatever you're doing, I hope you enjoy it. All the best.

Hi, this is Simon LeBon from Duran Duran on Your Hospital Radio. I've been doing a little radio show. It's called Whoosh. And over the last year, I've played some fantastic music. And you know what? I'm going to choose a track by a band called Caveman. This is You Got a Feeling.

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1: Hello there, everybody. My name's Sue Devaney. I play Debbie Webster in Coronation Street. And I'm just wishing you all the very best, and I hope you all get well soon. My favourite song at the minute today, because it changes from day to day, but it's called Oh Happy Day by Misha Paris. It's a real feel-good, upbeat, lifting song. So have a clap, have a dance, have a sing-song, and enjoy. Ta-ra for now.

0: My name is Danny John Jules, and my favorite song is I've Gotta Be Me by Sammy Davis Jr. Because it's kind of what everyone really wants to be, no matter where they are. So as long as you keep being you, that's the main thing.
1: Whether I'm right or whether I'm wrong, whether I find a place in this world

0: Well, that's just about all we have time for now. I hope you've enjoyed our celebrities telling us about their favourite song, and I wonder whether we've played a favourite song of yours in the last hour. Matthew Rolland from Hospital Radio Reading was responsible for getting all of our celebrities involved in today's show, so thanks to him for all his hard work in making that happen. I'm Richard Smith saying thank you so much for listening to this edition of My Favourite Song, and we look forward to your company again very soon. And as we just have time left for one more, who's our final guest on the show today?
1: Hi everyone, I'm Nikki Chapman, and I hope you're all keeping well and wish you all the very best. My favourite song that I'm going to share with you today is Take That's Back for Good. Now, I am going to take you back to the 1990s when I worked with this band, and I can remember organising their performance on the Brit Awards, where they just sat down on stools, very simple, beautifully shot, and wonderfully performed. And it also takes me back to the time I was on the video shoot for this video. It all sounds very glamorous, doesn't it, working in the music industry? But I promise you, it really wasn't for this shoot. The video was shot in either Elf Street or Pinewood. I can't remember which one, but it was one of our big studios in the UK. It was pouring with rain, but it is one of the most beautiful songs ever. And whenever I listen to it, it takes me back to those years in the 90s when I was fortunate enough to work with the band. Enjoy and take care. Lots of love.

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2: From the Sky News Centre at 6, there are fears tensions are mounting over housing needs in the UK as figures suggest less affluent parts are taking in a higher proportion of asylum seekers than wealthy areas. Home Office data shows the poorest tenth of neighbourhoods house eight times as many migrants per person as the richest. Teresa Fitzjohns from a charity in Hindburn in Lancashire, where the asylum population is almost four times the national rate.
3: It needs a lot more social housing, housing that people can afford and that people can have dignity and respect again, where they can bring the children up in safety, and we just don't have that here anymore. It is becoming a ghost town.
2: Vladimir Zelensky says Donald Trump's diesel deal with Russia is a victory for Vladimir Putin. The Ukrainian president says the US leader's on the wrong side of history and that he felt betrayed by his Washington counterpart. Books by author Sally Rooney are being pulled from the shelves in the UK because of her support for Palestine Action. The Irish writer has previously said she donated money she made to the banned group. Airport drop-off charges will be reviewed by the government following sharp price increases in recent years. Analysis by the RAC found costs at major UK airports have typically risen by a third since last summer. Manchester City's boss believes his side deserved something out of their 4-2 Champions League loss to holders PSG. They fought back from 3-0 down in their first home match since the Premier League's guilty verdict. Enzo Maresca says they can learn lessons from the defeat.
4: Even if we concede two goals against probably the best team in Europe in this moment, we need to continue to do the right things, don't lose distance and these kind of things. And at the same time, I try to continue to learn from the players because I just arrived 3 months ago. Again, the feeling at the moment is very good.
2: Aston Villa hammered Turkish side Fenerbahce 6-0, overseen by Prince William. Bradley Barcola scored a hat-trick in Liverpool's 6-3 win at Austrian side LASK. That's the latest. I'm Kat Suave.
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0: present Arthur Lowe, John LeMessurier, and Clive Dunn in Dad's Army. The Royal Train, featuring John Lorre, Arnold Ridley, and Ian Lavender, with this week's guests, Bill Pertwee, Frank Williams, Larry Martin, and Stuart Sherwin. Here is the news, and this is John Snagg reading it. In the middle of 1942, as the days lengthen into double British summer time, the Nazi forces step up their offensive. German U-boats pound the convoy routes in the North Atlantic, Rommel is once more at the gates of Egypt, and on the Russian front, Hitler initiates a twin attack on the Caucasus and the Volga. 2,000 miles from the freezing waters of the Volga, in the waiting room at Warmington-on-Sea's railway station, the local Home Guard platoon are assembled.
1: Here we are, Mr. Wilson. One Tommy gun, oiled, and in first-class working order.
2: Thank you, Jersey. Looks absolutely delightful. Put it on the table, would you?
1: Here we are.
3: Hey, Sergeant Wilson.
2: Mm-hmm.
3: Will I make a brew of tea while I'm waiting for Captain Manley?
2: That's a good idea, Fraser.
3: Right, sir. You got the tea, Walker?
4: Yeah, here it is.
5: And here's the kettle.
3: Good. I'm sure the station master will know mind us just using his gas ring.
1: You got any idea what this parade's for, Mr. Wilson?
2: Not the foggiest, don't you know? We were just told a parade here at the station. Captain Mannering will then open the sealed orders and... we all have to be very smart.
1: Well, in that case, Mr. Wilson, you better do up your collar and cuffs.
2: What? Oh, thank you, Jersey, thank you.
1: Sure.
6: Morning, everyone.
2: Oh, good morning, sir.
1: Good morning, sir.
6: Sorry I'm a bit late. Had to pop into the chemist for Mrs. Mannering. They kept me waiting.
2: Oh, dear, dear, dear. Nothing serious, I hope?
6: No, not really. She doesn't sleep, that's all. It's the air raids.
2: Ah. Well, we haven't had any lately.
6: I know. She imagines them just the same. Very highly strung woman, you know.
2: Yes, yes, yes. So you say, sir.
6: Oh, slightest noise, she'll toss and turn till sunrise. Last night, the lid blew off the dustbin. Before you could say Jack Robinson, she was under my bunk with a gas mask on.
2: Oh, gracious.
6: Yes. Took me 20 minutes to persuade her to come out. When she did, her nightgown was covered in fluff. Started to brush it off, and oh, dear. Terrible to do.
2: Well, couldn't you get her some sleeping tablets or something, sir?
6: Well, that's why I went to the chemist. Get this bottle of pills.
2: Ah.
1: We didn't have none of them modern medifications when we was in the Sudan, you know. We only had Cascara and bicarbonate soda.
2: Well, I don't think they'd be very much help to Mrs. Mannering, you know.
1: You're right there, Mr. Wilson. Neither of them was much good for making you sleep. It was good for making you run and belch, though. Did a lot of running and belching when we was
6: in the Sudan. Oh, yes, I'm sure you did. Yes, yes, never mind that. Anyway, let's hope these pills will do the trick for Mrs. Mannering.
7: Excuse me, Mr. Mannering, but do we know what we're parading for yet?
6: No, Pike. Not until I open these sealed orders in my pocket.
7: In that case, just be on the safe side. I'll take the Tommy gun, because I haven't had it for 3 weeks and 2 days, and it's my turn again today. If you can just let me get off the table, please. Excuse me, Mr. Mannering, please.
6: Don't push me like you're doing. Now look what you've done, you stupid boy.
7: Sorry, Mr. Mannering.
6: You've broken my bottle of pills.
7: Don't worry, Mr. Mannering, I'll pick them all up.
6: Be careful. 13 shillings worth there.
1: They're all broken glass mixed up with the pills, Mr. Mannering. Mrs. Mannering mustn't have broken glass. It can mean instant death.
6: Yes, well, I mean... Just dust them over. You've got an envelope or something, Wilson, I can put them in.
5: I have a little bottle you can have, sir.
6: Have you got one?
5: Here you are, sir.
6: Oh, thank you. Here, just a minute. This has already got some pills in.
5: Oh, you could take those out there. They're only secondary.
6: Oh, very well.
2: Well, they won't do Mrs. Mannering any harm, sir. Might even sweeten her nature.
6: Thank you, Wilson.
5: I started to use them when sugar was on ration. I thought they might help me slim. One tablet's supposed to be the equivalent of one lump of sugar.
6: Yes. So it says on the label. I think I'd rather go without myself than have saccharin. Anyway, thank you, Godfrey. This bottle will be perfect for Mrs. Mannering's pills.
3: Please, brood, Captain Mannering.
6: Well done, Fraser. We have a few minutes before the time appointed for me to open the sealed orders, so we'll have a tea break.
1: Captain Mannering?
6: Yes, Jim?
1: I've been worrying my brain box about why we've been sent to this station, and I think I've hit on it.
6: Have you?
1: Yes. I look at it this way, sir. Where there's stations, there must be trains. Don't you agree, Mr. Wilson?
2: Well, that seems eminently logical to me.
6: Misleading us anywhere, Joan.
1: Also, in the last war, when they decided they'd gone on long enough, the German generals all come along in a train and surrendered. and they've ended a lot of wars like that, you know, so ever since they've had trains, I think the generals like the conveniences of them.
6: Really?
1: In view of this, sir, do you think Hitler might be coming to surrender?
6: I don't think it's very likely, John.
7: Captain Mannering, when you read the sealed orders, will you have to eat them?
6: What on earth for?
7: So that they don't fall into the hands of spies or quislings.
1: I'd like to volunteer to eat your sealed order, sir. I've considered it a great honour, sir.
6: Oh, be quiet, General. Now, in about 30 seconds, it will be time to open them.
5: Captain Mannering.
6: Yes, Godfrey.
5: What time do you think we might be free?
6: Why do you ask?
5: It's just that evening lay is on the wires at 8 o'clock. I saw her in Bittersweet, you know. I was most taken with her.
6: I'm sorry, Godfrey. We're on active service. I can't release you just because Evelyn Leigh happens to be on the wireless.
5: Jesse Matthews is on it as well.
6: All right, that'll do, Godfrey. All right, now stand by, everybody. I'm going to open the sealed orders.
1: Hey, that's no. The officer's about to open the sealed orders. Absolute silence while the officer opens the orders. I've got absolute silence now, sir.
6: Thank you, Jones. Right, here goes. Let's break the seal. Now, let's see. Mm-hmm. Mm-hmm. Good gracious. Mm-hmm.
1: What is it? What is it, Mr. Manning? Tell us what it is. I can't stand the suspension.
6: This really is the most exciting news. Now listen carefully.
1: Listen carefully, everyone. The officer's about to divest himself of the secret order. Very exciting. Listen carefully.
6: Gather closer, men.
4: I see.
6: Not that close. Now, I don't want to talk too loudly. The secret must not be known by anybody outside this room.
5: No, outside the rooms.
6: 20 minutes from now, a train will pass through the station.
1: There you are. There you are. What did I say? I knew it had to do with trains.
6: It will contain the person of His Majesty King George the Sixth.
8: King George the Sixth. God bless him.
9: Ooh. What's he coming here for? The Rotary Club dance isn't until Saturday.
6: He's simply passing through on the royal train. Camouflaged, of course.
7: If he's camouflaged, Mr. Manu, now we will know it's him.
6: Not the king, pipe the train. Right. Now listen very carefully. We have a dual function. One, to see that no unauthorized person goes near the train.
8: Already?
6: Two, to provide a guard of honour and to give the royal salute on the platform as the train steams past. Now, this is a great honour and absolutely secret.
8: Yes, yes. Secret.
6: Not a living soul must get the slightest inkling of what's happening.
10: It's hey, Napoleon, has he been through yet?
6: Has who been through, Hodges?
10: The king, of course.
6: How did you know about that?
10: This is not an ice cream cornet I've got on my head, you know. It's a chief warden's helmet. I'm very important. I'll be back in a couple of minutes.
6: How on earth did he find out, Wilson?
2: Perhaps he was told in case there was an air raid, sir.
1: Shall I fall a men in on the platform, sir, so we can have a quick practice for the guard of honour?
6: Good idea, Jones. Yeah, no. Wait a minute. That might give the game away to anyone passing by.
8: Hey, we could do it down here, sir, if we squeezed up a bit.
6: Yes. Yes, we could, Fraser. Right. Now fall in as quickly and as quietly as you can.
8: Right.
6: Now, I shall give the word of command in a very low voice. Nobody must suspect that the king is on the train. Squatch.
5: Oh, dear. I'll never get back in time.
2: Hold on, Mr. Mannering, hold on. It's the station master.
6: Ah! Morning, Mr. Jenkins.
5: Oh, good morning, Mr. Mannering. Oh, dear, it's been one of those days, hasn't it? Oh.
6: Has it?
5: Well, you know, what with the king coming and me ticket collector down with the mumps and... Oh, now I've gone and come out without me boulder. Oh, I've got to go all the way home now to go and get it. I'll never come back.
6: Of course, being the station master, he would have to be informed. Right. Squad. Sloop. Arms.
8: Up, two, three.
6: Present. Arms.
8: One. Excuse me, Mr. Mannering.
6: Yes.
9: Look, I've been thinking, I mean, some of them trains go through here at 60 miles an hour. I mean, by the time you said present arms and we've done it, the King will be halfway to Eastgate.
1: That's right, sir. He's quite right, sir. We ought to do it more swiftly. Imagine, if you will, us all waiting here on our tenterhooks, when suddenly you spy the train. Chuff, chuff, chuff, chuff, chuff, chuff. Ooh, ooh, ooh, ooh. And then you give the command. 1, 2, 3, there goes the King. 1, 2, 3, whoop, whee. Or something like that. So, of course, you wouldn't have to drop your rifle. Would you?
2: Well, Walker and Jones may have a point there, sir. Perhaps we ought to do it quicker.
8: Aye, but supposing the train comes in a crawl, we could be stood in the platform to load bones, sir. And, you know, sir, some of these old ones aren't really up to it, you know, sir. No.
6: Well, perhaps the solution is to have two versions. The slow present arms and the quick present arms. Let's try it, shall we? Quick present arms.
1: What?
6: Oh, no. Do it all. No precision. Slope arms again. Slope!
4: Oh, dear, have we missed the King?
6: What are you doing here, Vicar?
4: Well, we've come to see the King.
6: And who, might I ask, is we?
4: Well, this is Alderman Bickerstaff. He represents the body temporal, as I represent the body spiritual.
6: Oh, we can't have all these bodies littering the platform.
11: Well, I represent the ARP.
6: I'm sorry, but we can't have crowds of people gawping at the King.
4: And why not, pray? He's just as much my King as yours, Captain Mannering.
6: Great Scott, he's here. Quick, men, outside. Line along the platform.
12: King's here. Don't panic, don't panic. King's here. Platform for the King!
6: Right, quick, get into line.
8: Aye,
6: dress by the right.
12: Into line, like the officer says. Dress by the right for the King.
4: Oh, isn't this exciting?
6: All civilians to the rear, Vicar.
12: That's right, all civilians to the rear.
11: Here, don't you shove me, mates.
4: They're awfully rough, Mr. Hodges, aren't they?
6: Squad! And! Stop! Out!
13: Up, 2, 3. Across, 2, 3. Down, 2, 3.
6: Here he comes, men. Chins in, chests out.
2: Coming rather slowly, sir.
6: We'll do the slow present then, Wilson. Pass it on.
2: All right, sir. Jones, we'll do the slow present, aren't we? Pass it on, will you?
1: Walker, we'll pass on the slow present, and then we'll present the slow pass.
9: It's slowing up, Mr. Mannering.
6: Slow present. Up!
13: 1, 2, 3. 1, 2, 3. 1.
1: Mr. Mannering, I think it's going to stop.
9: Mr. Mannering, it's a non-corridor train. Here, perhaps the King wants to get out and have a...
6: That'll do, Walker. Definitely stopping. Wilson, have you got the red carpet?
2: Red carpet? I haven't got any red carpet. I mean, no one said anything to me about a red carpet. I mean, why should I have any red carpet?
6: Don't argue. Go and get one.
2: Now, where on earth am I going to find any red carpet today?
9: It doesn't look much like a royal train, does it?
7: Perhaps that's the camouflage.
8: Right, come on, Bob.
9: Hey, look, the driver and his mate are getting out. They don't look very pleased.
1: Perhaps they've had a royal reprimand.
6: Be quiet, Joan. I say, excuse me, driver.
14: Sorry, mate, can't
6: driver.
14: Stop. We've got an urgent phone call to make. War on no war, it's a damn disgrace.
15: I'd complain to steam maintenance if I were you.
14: That's just what I'm going to do. Here, look, Bob, see if you can squeeze another cuppa up that pot while I get through to maintenance.
15: Rightio.
14: Hello? Put me through to steam maintenance. Snettlefold station.
15: Those greedy gannets have had all the sugar. Hold on, there's a bottle of sacker in here. Ever tried it?
14: Oh, no. It's better than nothing, I expect.
15: How many lumps?
14: 4. Yeah, I've got a sweet tooth.
15: Same as me. 1 tablet for each lump. There we are.
14: Hello? Snettlefold station? It's near Burstall. I've got a complaint to make. I've got a ropey old steam brake wheel here. Eh? What's wrong with it? I'll tell you what's wrong with it. You know the boss and the wheel should be square. Well, I've got one that's round.
1: Captain Mannering, how much longer do you want us to stay presenting our arms? Because mine are getting a bit tired.
6: Oh, stop complaining, Jones.
9: Yeah, Mr. Mannering, this is a bit odd, isn't it? I mean, the King wouldn't travel in a train like this. It's too scruffy. Look at it.
6: That may be all part of some master plan to which we are not privy.
14: Oh, Captain Mannering.
6: No, Godfrey, stay where you are. I wonder if there's an equerry anywhere.
1: Well, if there was, I think Godfrey would have found it by now.
2: Captain Mannering, I found a piece of carpet.
6: Well done, Wilson.
2: It's not terribly good, I'm afraid.
6: Coconut matting? That was hardly appropriate, Wilson.
2: That's the best I could do at such short notice.
16: What's going on, Captain Mannering?
6: Ah, Station Master. I was just looking for His Majesty.
16: Well, you won't find him on there. That's the Snettlefold stopping train.
6: Of course it is. The King won't be on that.
16: Anyway, you left it here. It's blocking the line.
6: Well, the train driver, of course. He's gone into the waiting room.
16: Oh, I'll bet it's that Henry Burstall. Henry, you're stopping the King.
6: Shh, that's supposed to be a secret.
16: Oh. Henry, get this lot shifted. Henry? Did you hear what I said? Oh, wake up, Henry, and give over snoring when I'm talking to you.
6: They must be both dead drunk.
2: Well, I think, Mr. Mannering, they must have mistaken your wife's pills for saccharin.
8: You're sick? Throat cold?
16: How's the King going to get through with that train stuck there, old dear?
17: Can't we push it out the way?
9: Yeah, us and two elephants.
7: Mr. Mannering, I can drive it.
16: Oh, I'll have to get on the phone and get another driver from Snettlefold. Oh, dear.
6: Oh, this will take ages.
16: Hello?
6: What's the King going to do? Be stuck here for at least half an hour.
7: Mr. Mannering, I can drive it.
6: What's that, Pike?
7: I can drive the train. I learned how to at the schoolboys' exhibition. There's nothing to it.
2: Do you think the station master will let us?
6: I won't even bother to ask him. Come on, outside, all of
16: right.
6: You.
16: Right. Come on, lads. Quietly now. Hello, hello. Is that Snettlefold Station? Warmington here. Oh, we've got a right to do here. Here, look, can you send me a driver?
6: Here, do you know what's happening?
16: No, just a minute, Mr. Hodges. I'm on to Snettlefold about a driver. Hello?
6: Look, you won't have a train for him to drive, mate. Mannering's lot are going to shift it. Well, there's no need for everyone to cram onto the footplate.
8: Oh, I wouldn't have missed this for a whole pound. And you'll need me to switch the points at the siding.
18: I've got the first aid kit.
6: Oh, very well. Now, Pike, are you sure you know what you're doing?
7: Oh, yes, sir. It's child's play.
6: Very well. Off you go, then.
7: Aye, aye, sir. Full steam ahead. Full off! Full off!
2: Somehow I feel this is not an awfully good idea.
6: No, stop being a wet blanket, Wilson. Put some coal on.
2: But where are the tongs?
6: The tongs? Get a shovel.
18: Station master's waving us goodbye.
19: Here, you lunatics! Where do you think you're going with that train?
6: Hey, you see, I told you.
16: They'd no business to do that. Come back, stop!
4: Excuse me, but do you think they'll need this wheel thing?
16: Wheel thing? That's the steam brake wheel. It should be on the brake.
6: Where did you get that from, Vicar?
4: It was just lying on the table in the waiting room. Why, is it important?
16: Important? I'll say it is. Without that, they can't stop the train.
4: Can't stop the train?
16: No.
6: Blimey, come on then, Vicar. Let's get after them. Come
4: on. Very well, Mr. Hodges.
17: Oh, I'm enjoying this. I'm enjoying this, Mr. Mannering. I'm really enjoying this episode.
6: You know, Wilson, ever since I was a little lad, I've always wanted to drive a train.
2: Have you really, sir?
6: Give us a bit more speed, Pike.
7: Yes, Mr. Mannering. Here we go.
8: Hey! Hey, Captain Mannering, look! Look, the Vicar and the Warden are chasing down the line after us like souls possessed.
6: I think they're disappointed because they didn't get a ride.
9: I think that'll be far enough, Mr. Mannering. If you slow down now, I'll jump off here and change the points.
6: Right, Pike. Slow down.
7: Yes, Mr. Mannering. Oh, that's funny.
6: What is?
7: Well, on this knob here, there should be a little wheel, only there isn't.
6: I shouldn't worry about the small technical details, Pike. Just stop the train.
7: I can't. The little wheel that's missing is the one that works the brake.
6: It's what? Stupid boy, I thought you said you knew how to drive the thing.
7: Well, I do, but I can't stop it without a brake, can I?
6: Don't take that tone of voice to me. Just a minute. What does this lever do?
7: Don't pull that, it makes you go faster.
2: Well, how can we stop it, Frank?
7: We can't.
17: We can't stop the train. Don't panic, don't panic. We can't stop the train.
2: Jules, surely if we just turn the power off, we'll slowly come to a stop.
6: That's right, Wilson, good thinking. I'll turn the power off, here.
7: That's turned it on, Mr. Mannering. We're going faster now.
9: Well, the train's going to freewheel anyway, because it's downhill from here all the way to Snettlefold.
8: Look, sir. The Vicar and the Warden are still following us.
10: Come on, Vicar, keep up.
4: Well, I'm doing the best I can, Mr. Hodges, but I keep tripping on the sleepers.
10: Oh, well, pick your skirts up, then.
4: It's not a skirt, Mr. Hodges. It's a cassock.
10: Well, same thing. Look, we've got to catch them up. I tell you what, imagine someone's just run off with a Sunday collection and you're chasing after them.
4: With the congregations I've been getting lately, it wouldn't be worth the bother.
10: Look, we've got to catch them. They can't stop that train without this wheel. You better say a prayer for them or something.
4: One can't just do these sort of things to order, Mr. Hodges.
10: Hey, come back! We've got your wheel! We've got your wheel!
20: Come on, Mannering. I think the warden's trying to tell us something.
6: Pay no attention, they're only jealous. Now look, if there's a train standing at Snettlefold Station and we smash into it, there could be hundreds killed and injured. We've got to stop this train.
1: Perhaps the vicar could help us.
6: I don't quite see how, Jones.
1: Well, perhaps he could interpolate with a higher authority.
6: I don't think the vicar has any influence with the Southern Railway.
1: That's a bit higher than that, sir.
9: Here, how about if we fasten one end of a rope to the train and lasso a telegraph pole? I mean, that might stop it.
6: I hardly think that's practical, Walker. You don't have any rope for a start.
1: Well, when we was in the Sudan, them whirling dervishes had a wrinkle they used to employ when they wanted to stop a train.
7: What was that, Mr. Jones?
1: They used to put dynamite under the railway lines. That always stopped him.
6: Yes, thank you, Jones.
1: Very effective, that was, sir.
2: Excuse me, sir. Excuse me.
6: Yes?
2: I've been thinking, this great big lever here must do something.
7: He does, Uncle Arthur. It makes you change gear to go faster or go backwards.
9: Well, if we put it in reverse, wouldn't that stop the train?
7: Yeah, it might do.
20: Either that or blow it up.
6: If there's the slightest chance of us running into the train at Snettlefold, anything is worth a try. Do you know what to do, Pike?
7: I think so, Mr. Mannering.
6: Right, go ahead.
7: Yes, Mr. Mannering. Here goes, then. Stand by. I'm going to pull it now.
17: Oh! Oh! Oh! What's happening? Everything's shuddering and shaking. The old world's turning upside down. I'm going!
6: Steady, Jones, steady. You nearly fell out of the cab then.
4: Oh, dear.
6: All right, I've got you.
4: Oh, you saved my life, Mr. Manning. You saved my life. Where would I be without you, sir? I could let you have some nice chipolatas for that, sir.
6: Never mind that now.
9: Blimey, I thought we'd all had it then.
7: We're stopping, Mr. Mannering. We're stopping.
6: Well done, Pike.
10: Here, Vicar, the train stopped.
4: Oh, thank goodness.
10: I wonder how they managed that.
4: Well, God moves in a mysterious way.
10: Yeah, very mysterious if you ask me. It's coming backwards now.
4: What?
10: The train's coming backwards.
4: Are you sure?
10: What do you think that is, a Scotch mist?
4: Oh, dear, that means they're heading straight back to Warmington Station.
10: Yeah, straight towards us. Well, don't just stand there gawping. Give me the wheel. I'll tuck into them as they come past.
1: We're going backwards, Mr. Mann. We're going back.
6: I'm well aware of that, Jones. Not a very clever suggestion of yours, was it, Wilson, pulling that lever?
2: Don't try to be helpless, sir. Perhaps we should try some of these other levers.
6: Good grief, don't touch anything else. Have us taking off next.
20: You can't, Murray.
6: Yes, Fraser.
20: The vicar and the warden are still waving. I'm sure they've got something. Tell us, sir.
6: I've told you, Fraser. Ignore them.
10: Right, Vicar. Here they come. I'm going to chuck the wheel into the cab as they go past.
4: Right you are, Mr. Hodges.
10: Here they are. Mannering! Mannering! Here's your wheel! Cash!
1: Oh!
4: I think Jones caught it, Mr. Hodges.
1: I've just been struck by something, Mr. Mannering.
6: What? Good Lord. It's the wheel. Where did that come from?
1: Our prayers have been answered, Mr. Mannering. It's manna from heaven.
20: Well, not quite so high as that, son. It was the vicar.
6: Quick. Here's the brake wheel. Get it on.
7: Right you are, Mr. Mannering.
20: There we are. Hey! We're getting off in here, the station, Captain Mannering.
6: All right, sir.
7: We're slowing down, Mr. Mannering.
6: Well done, Pike.
20: Hey, I can see the station, Master. He's changing the points.
9: That means he's going to send us into a siding.
6: Well, that's a relief. We'll just get through before the Royal train arrives. What was that?
20: Good sakes, that'll be the King's train, and we're still on the main line.
1: The King's
20: still on the main line.
1: The King's coming, and we're still on the main line. Don't panic! Don't panic! Don't panic!

0: 16.
1: Captain Mandarin, I was wondering if
2: Don't be ridiculous, Godfrey. Can't you see we're under pressure?
1: I have a similar problem myself.
3: We're going to make it, sir. We're going to make it. We're just going into the silence now.
2: Well done, man.
4: The King's train's coming up, sir. Do you think it might be suitable for us to give him a salute as we go past?
2: Well, I suppose a cheer wouldn't do any harm.
4: Get ready to cheer the King, then. Get ready to cheer the King. We're just going to pass him now.
2: Right, men. Three cheers for His Majesty.
4: Hip, hip.
5: Hold on. That's a goods train. The King wouldn't be on that.
2: Walker, I've told you the train would be camouflaged.
5: Oh, yeah? Where's the King sitting in? Among them boxes of fish?
3: Captain Mannering, do you not think we should slow down a wee bit or else we're going to bump into those buffers?
2: What? Oh, yes, but right, Pike. Slow down.
6: Aye, aye, Captain Mannering.
2: Right, steady as she goes.
6: Steady as she goes, Mr. Mannering.
7: Blimey, you're not docking the Queen Mary, you know.
2: That'll do, Walker. Right, ease her into the sidings, Pike.
6: Right, Mr. Mannering.
2: Apply more brake.
6: More brake it is, Mr. Mannering.
2: Easy now.
6: Easy it is.
3: Stand by to let go, anchor.
2: Stand by to let walk off. Full brake, Pike.
6: Full brake it is, Mr. Mannering.
2: Well done. You made it.
3: Hey, Mannering!
8: Look out, sir. Here's the station master.
2: Ah, oh, Mr. Jenkins.
9: Now, look here, Mannering. What the dickens?
2: Oh, it's quite all right, Mr. Jenkins. We want no thanks. We're only doing our duty.
9: Oh, were you?
2: His Majesty's train was able to go through unimpeded.
9: What are you talking about? That wasn't the King's train.
2: It wasn't?
9: No, that was the fish train from Seathorpe. The King changed his mind and decided to go by air.
2: By air?
9: Well, that's what I said. Only I gather he's having a bit of trouble with the plane, oh dear. His pilot's been taken ill and they've had to land at Eastgate Aerodrome.
6: Oh. Captain Mannering?
2: Yes, Pike?
6: If his pilot's been taken ill, if there's no one else, well, I was wondering, possibly...
2: Certainly not, Pike.
6: I had a go at the schoolboys' exhibition. It's ever so easy. I'm sure I could. If you just let me have a go. Please,
10: 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Corporal Jones, John Lorry, Private Fraser, Arnold Ridley, Private Godfrey, Ian Lavender, Private Pike, Bill Pertwee, Chief Warden Hodges, Frank Williams, the Vicar, Larry Martin, Private Walker, Stuart Sherwin, the Station Master, Fraser Carr, the Train Driver, and Michael Middleton as the Driver's Mate. The Royal Train was adapted for radio by Michael Knowles and Harold Snowd and produced by John Dias.
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14: Once Upon a Cup Tie.
15: Offering these tickets will come as a welcome surprise. Best wishes. Yours sincerely, Al Whittaker, Chairman Rovers Football Club. We got that, Shuttleworth?
16: Harold Whittaker, Chairman Rovers Football Club. Yes, got it, Mr. Whittaker.
15: Right. That only leaves the two cup tickets from my personal allocation for Mr. Peter Sinclair.
16: Peter Sinclair. Got it, Mr. Whittaker.
15: Now, he lives at 33 Lilac Avenue. No, don't write that.
16: Lilac Avenue.

0: You know, don't write. Oh, I've crossed that out, Mr. Whittaker.
1: Yes, do that, Shuttleworth. I want you to deliver these two tickets personally by hand.
0: Personally by hand.
1: Don't write everything down.
0: Oh, sorry, Mr. Whittaker. I'll deliver them to Lilac Avenue.
1: You'll deliver them to Mr. Peter Sinclair himself. If he's not there, bring them back. Whatever you do, don't give them to his grandson, Jimmy Clitheroe. I'll have the same trouble as they had when we were in third round.
2: Oh, there was trouble, was there?
1: You're not kidding. Trouble with a capital A-H. Alfie Hall. Have you ever met him?
0: No, I have not had the pleasure.
1: It's no pleasure, believe me. I took the tickets myself to the house. Four of them for third round cup tie. There was only the two of them in. Jimmy the Menace and his daft mate Alfie. And I made the mistake of leaving tickets with him.
0: Who? The Menace or his daft mate?
1: Oh, the daft mate Alfie. The Menace was on the phone ringing some school pal of his, trying to get the answer to his homework questions, I think.
3: Hello, Mrs. Higginbottom. Would you put my pal Oddie on the phone, please?
1: Now, you've got my message for Mr. Sinclair when he comes in, Mr. Hall.
4: Yes, you're Mr. Whittaker. chairman of the Rovers.
3: Hello, Blabberchops. Listen, this homework, I want the answer to question two.
4: And you've left 10 bob tickets for the cup tie next week against Chelsea.
3: Got it, Ozzy? Yes, the one about the chap with the 12 oranges and 9 lemons, who flogs them for 2 bob a pound and spends the money on apples. Now, what would he get? Never mind tummy ache, fatso. Just give me the answer.
4: Don't shut up, Jimmy. You better come in the roving room, Mr. Livers. The living room, Mr. Rover.
1: Whittaker. Look, they're in that envelope on the old stand. Now, I've got to be off now.
4: Yeah, but don't worry, Mr. Whittaker. I'll see Mr. Sinclair gets his apples. Bates his tickets. Get them. Yeah, but I'll throw you out. They'll show you out.
1: Right, but look, tell him he's not got to let on to the supporters club about those tickets, because if they find out I've given some to a non-member, they'll string me up at Goldmouth by me braces.
3: Hang on, Ozzy. Oh, where the heck is it? You what, Ozzy? I can't find me boot to write the answer in.
4: Now, don't worry, Mr. Whittaker. I'll see that Mr. Sinclair gets your braces. Da-ba-bangs and... hangs your tickets up. I'll start again.
1: Oh, don't bother. I want to get my car moved before those dustbin men get here.
4: Oh, yes, they are at the top of the street. Mrs. Clitheroe's out and she has something for them. Oh, there's a load of old rubbish here.
1: Yes. Do you think there'll be room for you in the bin?
4: Yes. We don't put the lid on. Old papers and magazines and that. I forgot to put them in. Oh, come on. The way I'm a twit. See, I'll go and tell Jimmy.
3: There's no need to tell me, Alfie. I know you're a twit. Hang on a minute, Ozzy. What did you want, mister?
1: Me head examining for talking to him. Now, look, Mr. Hall, don't lose those tickets. There'll be blokes queuing up half the night to get theirs. Off now. Cheerio.
4: Yeah, cheerio, Mr. Mitiker. Cheerio, Mr. Chairman. Ta-da.
3: Alfie, before you let him go, you should have asked him if you could be the club's new mascot. I mean, the old one was a goat as well.
4: but your Susan wouldn't let me go to football matches every Saturday, Alfie. But did you say I'm a goat?
3: Of course not. Come back in the room, Billy.
4: Billy? Yeah, I'm Alfie. Go on, say, stop going on about goats and help me. Yeah, but I've got some rubbish to get rid of for your nanny. Your mammy. See, I'm off again. I won't be a minute, Mr. Dustman.
5: Well, I'm glad we got rid of it, I must say. Did the dustman take all the rubbish, Alfie?
4: Yes, Mrs. Clitheroe.
3: Nearly all, ma'am. Our Susan's still here.
4: I'll give you such a smack. You won't be so cocky when your granddad comes home and finds out what's happened to the ticket.
3: Sorry, Alfie. Did me shoe dirty your trousers? Here, borrow my hanky. And stuff it in your mouth.
5: Alfie, what were you saying about granddad?
4: Nothing, Susan. Nothing at all.
5: Nothing?
3: Yes, when Alfie speaks, he always says nothing. Don't you, Alfie?
4: Well, I've plenty to say to you, cheeky. All the way there in the ambulance.
5: Oh, look at the time, Susan. We'd better get started on the tea. Bring the rest of that shopping, will you please, love?
6: All right, you are, Mother. I'll see you in a minute, Alfie.
4: Here I am, Susan. Yeah, now listen for me, boy. We've got to do something about replacing them cup tickets.
3: Yeah, that you chucked in the dustbin with all the other old envelopes. And you heard what the man said on the phone. They've burned all the stuff from Lilac Avenue. All our rubbish has been insinuated.
4: Yeah. Incinerated. Look, it was as much your fault as mine. You moved that envelope off the hall table to write Ozzy's answer on it, and you put it with the others.
3: Well, you didn't tell me it had me grandad's cup tickets in it. Ta-ra, Alfie. It was nice knowing you. I'll see you get a smashing wreath.
4: Stop being funny. What are we going to do?
3: If me grandad walks in, a 4-minute mile.
4: Oh, he'll go mad, Jimmy. We've got to think of some way of replacing them tickets before he finds out.
3: I know, and I've thought of a way. Listen, after you've brought our Susan home from the dance tonight, don't come in. As soon as you get her home tonight, go in the bushes.
4: I'm not picking your Susan in the bushes.
3: Not her. I mean, after she's gone in, you hide in the bushes till I bring all your equipment out.
4: Oh, I see. You mean, what equipment?
3: One camp stool, one blanket, and a hot water bottle. You're going camping tonight, Alfie, with all the other mugs down at the football ground.

0: Elsie? Are you there in the bushes?
1: Well, go on, come. Frozen stiff.
0: I wish your tongue was frozen stiff. You nearly gave the game away to our Susan, didn't you, blabbermouth? I heard you. When she said, why are you in such a hurry to leave, you said, I have to go in the bushes.
1: I got a bit confused, that's all. Anyway, she didn't think anything was wrong.
0: No, she knows you're always confused. Anyway, here's your hot water bottle.
1: What for?
0: Shove it up your pullover to keep you warm. If you still feel cold, set fire to your vest.
1: Look, I've been waiting for ages. Where have you been?
0: In bed, of course. There's no point in us both suffering.
1: Right, now, look here.
0: I had to wait till our Susan went to bed. And she was 20 minutes in that bathroom, plastering the fizzog with beauty treatment. Just to look nice for you.
1: And for me?
0: Yeah, she does it every night. Cold cream, hot cream, vanishing cream. And all for a clot like you.
1: Look, I'm warning you, any more funny remarks and I'm going home. I don't fancy queuing up all night in this weather, not even for your granddad.
0: You're not doing it for me, granddad. You lost the tickets. If me granddad had lost them, he'd queue up. He's not scared of the cold. He once slept out all night in the garden. And he was sober.
1: He slept in the garden?
0: Well, in the cold frame.
1: I don't believe you.
0: It's true. He grew a vegetable marrow for a competition. And on the telly the night before, they said there was going to be frost. So to stop the marrow being damaged, he slept with it in his arms. In the garden. All night.
1: Did he say that, eh?
0: Yeah, and in the morning, that's how they found him. Frozen to the marrow.

0: should put an advert in the paper. Lost one set of brains, never been used.
1: Now, don't start on me again. I said I'm sorry.
0: I get to the ground at 10:30 in the morning, and what do I find? The pay box is closed, the tickets all gone, and you fast asleep in the player's entrance here.
1: But I couldn't keep awake. Well, I tried everything, singing, running about, standing on one leg. When the policeman came round, I even offered to take his dog for a walk.
0: What happened?
1: He growled at me and threw his teeth.
0: Hey, fancy a policeman doing that?
1: Yes, it is. The dog did that.
0: Oh, the policeman just licked your face?
1: Yes, oh, sure.
0: You shut up for good when my grandad finds out there's no tickets. He'll growl at you and show his teeth.
1: Listen, there's still a chance of getting some tickets. I banged on the ticket office window till the man opened it again and he told me where to go.
0: I don't blame him.
1: He told me there's a pub where the ticket touts go and I might get 4 there if I pay a bit extra.
0: Oh, good. Which pub?
1: I can't remember the name.
0: Well, go and bang on the window again. With your head this time.
1: Listen, clever fella. I knew I'd forget the name, so I wrote it down on an envelope in my pocket. Here it is. Listen, 12 oranges and 9 lemons at 2 shillings a pound. Oh, no, that's not it. No, it's on the other side.
0: That's the envelope I wrote me homework on, you twit.
1: That's right, the one I put the tickets in before I threw it in the... I didn't throw it in the dustbin. Oh, look, the tickets are here, Jimmy. Oh, heck, I've queued up all night for no reason at all.
0: Oh, no, Alfie, you had a very good reason for queuing up.
1: What?
0: You're stupid.
2: Come in, Alfie. Jimmy and Grandad are nearly ready.
1: Yeah, thanks, Susan.
2: Well, Jimmy's in here with Mother.
3: Hello, Alfie. Well, you're certainly dressed for the cold, aren't you?
1: Yeah, well, I wore these really to save a row. My mum said it was too cold to watch football. My dad said it was all right if I kept warm. She said he was callous. He said I was too collywobbled. But she started to cry. He started to shout, gave me his balaclava and told me to wrap up and my mum to belt up. What are you wearing, Jimmy?
0: Earplugs if you're coming.
3: You'll wrap up warmly and take a rug.
0: We haven't got seats, ma'am. We're standing. Unless I'm behind a big un, then I'll be sitting on Alfie's shoulders.
3: Yeah. Well, I agree with your mother, Alfie. I think you're all mad to go in this weather, especially Father.
1: Oh, yes. Mr. Sinclair wants to keep warm.
0: Oh, he'll be all right. He'll be wearing his fur-lined kilt.
1: Fur-lined kilt?
0: Yes, then he can do an impersonation of Ken Dodd.
1: What do you mean?
0: Well, when he sits down, he'll say, first of all, I would like to say, how tickled I am.
4: Oh, you funny boy. Don't believe him, Alfie.
1: Nah, I don't. If Mr. Sinclair wore his kilt, his knees would freeze.
0: No, they won't. Every winter we have his legs lagged.
3: You two are wasting your time. He's got an answer for everything. Susan, would you fill the flask with tea? The kettle should be boiling now, love.
4: All right, Mother. I'll make a special flask for Jimmy with the washing up water.
0: The way your tea tastes, I've never noticed the difference.
5: Oh, what's all the shouting for? You're not at the match yet.
0: Well, we need some practice if we're going to wake up that centre forward of ours, Clumsy Carter.
3: Is that what they call him, Clumsy Carter?
0: Yeah, every time they give him a pass, he falls over his own feet. The other side don't have to beat him. He does it himself.
5: Oh, don't exaggerate, Jimmy.
0: You what? The other week, he tripped himself up that many times, the referee took his name for dirty play.
1: Don't talk, Jeff.
0: Luke, he's had 3 penalties this season, and he hasn't hit the ball, never mind the net. The first time his boot flew off and hit a photographer. The second time he kicked the ground, and the third time he missed the ball and kicked the ref.
3: I don't believe a word of it.
1: Shall I answer the door, Mrs. Clitterall?
3: Oh, thank you, Alfie.
5: It'll be Higginbotham, I expect.
0: I'm telling you, ma'am, Clumsy Carter's past it. He's too old. Every time he heads the ball, his wig flies off.
3: Oh, you and your stories.
1: Come in, Mr. Higginbotham, we're all ready.
6: Ready for what? A trip to the North Pole? Hello, Mrs. Clitterall. Pete,
5: Higgy.
3: Come in, Mr. Higginbottom.
6: The way Alf is wrapped up when he opened the door, I thought it was Nanook of the North.
3: Now, don't you start on him, Mr. Higginbottom.
5: You got the taxi with you, Higgy?
6: Yes, outside.
3: Oh,
1: Well, we're going by taxi.
0: Well, we are. But in that get-up, you better phone for a team of huskies.
4: I've put the flask of tea in here with the sandwiches.
3: Thanks, love. You'd better take charge of it, Father.
5: Right you are, my dear. Say, Higgy, I've got a wee drop of the hard stuff to warm us up at half-time.
6: Oh, good, good. You can't beat lubricating the old tonsils if you're going to do a bit of shouting, can you?
5: Your voice doesn't need any lubricating.
0: No, they don't call him Fuggle and Fred for nothing.
1: Oh, that's a good one.
6: What's the joke?
1: That you are. I mean, you're nothing. No, nothing is. There's no joke, Fred. Mr. Foghorn. The big and ball.
6: Are you trying to be funny?
0: Oh, no, he doesn't have to try. He was born like that.
5: Well, come on now, come on. Let's get going. We want to be on the ground early.
6: Oh, you're right. I want to find somewhere to park the taxi.
5: Well, we don't want to be standing outside the ground for long in this weather waiting for you.
6: Look, I won't be long. I'll be as quick as I can. Anyway, while I'm finding a parking spot, you can go in that snack bar opposite the main gates.
5: All right, Higgy, I'll buy us a cup of tea.
0: Yes, and three straws.
5: I'll have no cheek from you, or you won't go at all.
0: I'm sorry, Grandad. Hey, Mr. Higginbottom, last time I went, I saw a parking spot just behind the cafe. Nobody seems to notice it.
6: Well, perhaps you're not allowed to park there.
0: Oh, you are. A car went in just as we were walking to the ground.
6: Okay, I'll have a look.
5: Right. We've got everything now.
0: Yeah. Food, drink, rattle, pea shooter.
5: Pea shooter?
0: Yeah, in case we want Clumsy Carter to jump up and head the ball.

0: Slowly, Grand, that's getting your cup of tea, so be satisfied.
1: But I want a hamburger.
0: He said you're not having anything more to eat. Any road, they don't sell them here.
1: Well, there's a hamburger stand outside near the turnstiles.
0: Yeah, I'm not going out. If you want one, will you tell?
1: All right, I will. I can get me own hamburger. I don't need you.
0: Do you?
1: No, just your money.
0: Right. We'll get lost.
2: Hello there, boyos. Going to the match, are you?
0: Oh, yes.
2: Have you got your tickets, then?
0: Yes, thank you. We've got them. Well, we haven't. He's got them. Not him here. Him over there, his granddad.
2: Come again, boyo.
0: Jimmy's granddad's over there. He's getting some tea. He's got four tickets, not tea. I mean,
1: you asked for it, mister.
2: Oh, I get you. The old gentleman over there has got four tickets, has he?
0: That's right. Four tickets, but only three cups of tea, because we're not all here.
1: You speak for yourself.
2: Well, I hope the old gentleman's got him in a safe place. Not his back pocket or outside pocket, like where anyone could steal them.
1: Oh, no, he's not daft. He's got them in his inside pocket of his jacket.
2: Left or right?
0: Yeah, left. Well, it is left, but you're right. Because you're looking at him.
2: Oh, I see. Very sensible. Well, cheerio, boyos. Enjoy the game, if you see it.
0: What a funny bloke. Comes up, says hello, and walks away laughing.
1: What's funny about that? Everybody laughs when they walk away from you.
0: There's one who'll be crying sitting next to me in a minute.
1: Hey, he's just bumped into me granddad and spilt your tea.
2: Oh, look where you're going. Sorry, my friend.
0: Yeah, how do you know it's my tea he spilt?
1: Because mine's the full one.
0: Oh, I think... we'll cut it out.
2: You spilt the tea all over my coat.
3: Oh, I'm really sorry, jockey. Let me wipe it for you.
2: Look, leave me alone. Get off my jacket.
3: Well, I'm only trying to help.
2: Well, I can manage myself.
3: Okay, okay. Don't get aerated. I'll pee over the cup of tea.
2: It's all right. You didn't spill much.
3: Right you are, then. Next time we meet, I'll buy you haggis.
0: Oh, yeah, your granddad doesn't half look mad. I thought he was going to chuck a cup of tea at that bloke.
1: What, at the price they charge you? He'll never get that mad.
2: Did you see that fool who bumped into me?
0: Yes, he was over here talking to us.
1: Hello, Mr. Higginbottom's arrived. He must have found a junkyard to park his crop.
2: Did you hear what he said about a haggis?
4: Well, for once this grandson of yours was telling the truth. I found that parking space round the back. Are we ready for off, then?
2: No, we're not.
4: Hello, what's up with you? Have they made you pay for the tea?
2: Look, you cut out the comedy. We'll go as soon as I've drunk my tea and not before.
4: Ah, just a minute. If you want to stop here, you can, but I'm going now. Just hand over my ticket.
2: All right. I'll give you your ticket here. That's funny. Where are they?
0: Ma.
2: The tickets. They've gone.
4: Oh, no. Don't tell me you've lost them.
2: I had them when I came in here.
1: Yeah, that's right. You took them out to check the numbers and put them back in your inside...
2: That bloke who bumped into me... He's stolen!
0: I said he was a funny bloke.
4: Oh, you're the right mug, Peter.
2: But it was so quick. He didn't touch me for more than a few seconds.
0: Ah, well, he knew they were in your inside pocket, didn't he?
2: Oh.
0: Now, Jimmy told him.
1: I told Alfie the man must have known.
4: Pete, this little brat's booked to something.
2: Well, I'll find out later. Right now, we've got to get after those tickets or we'll miss the match.
4: Oh, no, we won't. If we don't catch him, those scribs are going to catch you for about £8.
2: What? We paid £2 a ticket?
4: You lost them. You replace them.
2: Come on, then.
1: Grandad, me and Alfie will wait for you near the turnstiles.
2: All right, but don't go away.
1: Oh, don't worry. We'll stay near the hamburger stand until you get back or Alfie's money runs out.
0: Hey, now, look. You can have one hamburger and no more. Only one, do you understand? And you're getting no more. That's four hamburgers you've had.
1: Well, waiting round in this cold weather, you've got to eat to keep warm.
0: You're warm? The way you're stuffing yourself, you're all ready to burst into flames.
1: Do you begrudge buying me a hamburger? Have a good mind to refuse it.
0: Now, go on, then.
1: Oh, no, I've licked this. I'll refuse the next one.
0: Yeah, there'll be no next one. You told me you wanted a hamburger. You didn't say I had to make a takeover bid for his stall.
1: Oh, jokes as well. You ought to be on the telly. You'd soon be adjusting the sets.
0: Oh, eat your hamburger and keep quiet.
1: Hey, Alfie, look over there. Quick. See that bloke talking to Mr. Whittaker?
0: Where?
1: There, Mr. Mr. Whittaker.
0: Oh, yes, he's the fellow who came with the ticket. He's the director of all this.
1: The fellow who robbed me granddad.
0: No, it wasn't Mr. Whittaker. He looked more like the other bloke there. The one who's brushing Mr. Whittaker's coat with his hands.
1: That's who I mean.
0: It was Mr. Whittaker who brought the ticket.
1: Never mind. He's coming this way. Quick, buy a bottle of lemonade.
0: Hey, now look, I've bought you enough stuff. You're getting no lemonade.
1: To hit him with. I'll tell him his shoelace is undone. And when he bends down, you clout him.
0: I'm not hitting Mr. Whittaker.
1: Oh, give me strength. I mean, hit the thief. He's coming. Quick, get the bottle. But don't hit him too hard.
0: You mean it might hurt him?
1: Never mind him. I don't want you to break the bottle. I want the money back on the empty.
5: Well, Jim Ladd, I must say I'm very grateful. I thought I'd lost my wallet for good.
1: Oh, that's all right, Mr. Whittaker. Anytime you want a thief catching, just send for Sheriff Wild Jim Hickok, who always gets his man.
5: Well, I'll remember, Sheriff. Well, where's your friend Alfie?
1: Oh, me dopey deputy. You can tell how dopey he is when I've pinned his deputy's badge on him.
5: Oh, why?
1: I pinned it on him while he was in his bath.
5: Oh, you and your jokes.
0: Well, my heart feels a bit better, but it's going black and the trainer said it to keep throbbing till it goes down. But it's just swollen, there's nothing in it.
1: He didn't mean your eye, he meant your head.
0: Now, look, you've caused enough trouble.
1: Don't blame me. I planned the attack, Mr. Whittaker, for the thief to bend down to fasten his shoe so Alfie could belt him with the bottle. But Clothead missed the bloke, hit the hamburger stand, and the bottle bounced back in his own eye. If I hadn't thrown me hamburger in the bloke's face, Alfie would have had his chips. Hey, that's a hamburger you owe me, Alfie.
5: You mean you knocked him out with hamburger?
1: No, while he was wiping the onions out of his eyes, Alfie had time to take a second swipe with the bottle.
5: Well, anyway, I'm very grateful. I must go hit ground now, so you find the others and take them in with this card.
1: Oh, right, Mr. Whittaker. Thanks very much.
5: That's all right. Well, bye-bye, lads. Hope you enjoyed the game.
0: Well, what was all that?
1: I told him how my granddad lost the tickets. So he's invited us all into the director's box.
0: Oh, hey, that's nothing.
1: Come on, let's find me granddad and Mr. Higginbottom. Keep your eye open. You're a good one.
5: Right, yeah, you two. Come on with me. Higginbottom's waiting for us.
1: Oh, granddad, you've got a very clever grandson, you have. We're going to the match after all.
5: I know we are. I've just bought the tickets.
1: Well, you needn't worry, but... You what?
5: I bought 4 10-bob tickets for £2 each.
1: Well, you daft old grandad. I mean, we don't need them. Mr. Whittaker's given me a free pass to the director's box for 4 of us.
5: Oh, no. And I've wasted £8.
1: Well, you shouldn't have been so quick. Or you should have been a bit quicker when that thief was emptying your pockets.
5: He didn't empty my pockets. He just went straight for the tickets as if he knew where they were.
0: Well, he did, didn't he? I mean, no.
5: Wait a minute. Alfie, what did you say before about him knowing which pocket they were in?
0: But I didn't. Well, I did, but I didn't tell you. Jimmy told him. But no, but nobody told him. He guessed when Jimmy told him. I mean,
1: Alfie, go and jam your head in the turnstiles.
5: I thought that was it.
1: Grandad, don't lose your temper before the kickoff, or you won't enjoy the game. You can sell your tickets to some other mug, a man.
5: I can't. But you can. Give me that free pass.
1: Yes, Grandad.
5: Now you've got 10 minutes before the match starts. So if you want to claim your seat in the director's box, start selling.
1: Well, Grandad,
5: wait here, Alfie, till I get Higginbottom.
0: Right, Mr. Sinclair. I'm sorry, Jim.
1: Sorry, you blabbermouth. Here, you're selling 2 of these, and you better be quick if you want to see the game. Or I'll buy another bottle of lemonade and do an encore on your other eye.
0: All right.
1: Get cracking. This way for your tickets. Get your tickets here for the match of the year.
0: Tickets for sale. Get your tickets. Lovely tickets. Only 2 left.
5: Here, I'll buy them 2 off
0: you. Oh, thank you, sir. Here you are.
1: Get your tickets here.
0: I got 4 mind, Jimmy.
1: Oh, good lad. Give me the £4.
0: Don't be daft. The 10 shilling tickets. I sold the 2 for £1.
1: £1? Me grandad paid £2 each for them. Oh, don't some ticket touts' mothers have them?
6: Those involved with the Clitheroe Kid this week were Peter Sinclair as grandfather, Patricia Burke as mother, Danny Ross as Alfie Hall, Diana Day as Susan, Tony Melody as Mr. Higginbottom, Brian Truman as Mr. Whittaker, and Arnold Peters as Mr. Shuttleworth and the Thief. The recorded program was written by James Casey and Frank Roscoe, produced by James Casey, and starred Jimmy Clitheroe as the kid himself.
1: All right, it was a great match. Well, you can tell. Alfie got that excited when we scored. He stuffed his rattle in his mouth and waved his ham sandwich. Our team played a draw and we all had a smashing day, except Mr. Higginbottom. When he came out afterwards, he was pinched for parking. It seems the space I told him about was reserved for the chief constable. I only got his hands off my throat by telling him I'd fixed us tickets for the replay. Now the only problem is to get four tickets. So I've told Alfie to have a lie-in tomorrow. Well, I don't want him falling asleep again when he queues up all night on Wednesday. Ta-ra!

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2: From the Sky News Centre at 7, concerns are growing about how asylum seekers are assigned housing in some of the most impoverished parts of the UK. Home Office data suggests the poorest 10% of areas take in eight times as many as the richest 10%. Crystal Westwood lives in Hindburn in Lancashire, home to almost four times the national rate.
3: 12 years I've lived in this house, and this street's completely changed. It's not like it used to be. Now it's just more and more foreign people on this street. It worries me, scares me, and I don't like it.
2: The government says it's working to fairly house asylum seekers. Elon Musk suggested the US government may be responsible for slowing down Ukrainian drones linked to the Starlink internet system. Officials in Kyiv say some of their missions have been disrupted, while the tech boss says any limits are decided by the American military. Normal People author Sally Rooney can no longer sell her books in the UK. The Irish writers previously said she donated some of her earnings to Palestine Action, which is a proscribed terror group here. The UK is going to lead a world-first mission to help clean up space. Dead satellites, which threaten GPS signals and weather forecasts, are going to be removed. Huge summer signing Bradley Barcola has silenced his Liverpool critics after his Champions League hat-trick. He scored half the goals as they cruised to a 6-3 win at Austrian side LASK. Manager Andoni Iraola says it was a polished performance.
4: We attacked really well, especially first half. I think we found very good in the spaces in the pockets, spaces in behind with the three players up front, and obviously second half probably it was more about exploiting the spaces. But I think offensively has been a very complete game.
2: Manchester City lost 4-2 to defending champions PSG. It was their first home game since being found guilty of breaking Premier League financial rules. And Aston Villa trounced Fenerbahce of Turkey 6-0. That's the latest. I'm Kat Suave.
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2: And Matt Phillips. Thursday.
1: Yes.
2: Nearly the end of the week.
1: It is. How are you?
2: I'm fantastic today.
1: Yeah, it's bright and early, isn't it?
2: It's too early.
1: Why did we volunteer for this?
2: Because no one else would do it.
1: That's true. 7 till 9 every day of the week, Monday to Friday, that's us.
2: It is. Why don't we do 7 till 9 p.m.?
1: Because...
2: Oh, then it wouldn't be The Breakfast Show,
1: no,
2: would
1: it? Wouldn't.
2: Well, but it is breakfast somewhere.
1: Well, it would be in Australia, wouldn't it? Because they're 12 hours ahead of us.
2: Right, so let's do...
1: The Australian Breakfast Show.
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1: time.
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0: Good morning and welcome to The Breakfast Show. It's Phil and Matt here every day of the week, Monday to Friday, and I hope you're feeling a lot better today. And you're enjoying listening to Northern Air Hospital Radio. We're here 24 hours a day, 7 days a week. Coming up after us, it is Steve Martin, who's out there now digging in the files to play a lot of number two records for you between 9 and 10. It's good stuff, that.
1: Be finished?
0: Yeah.
1: You know, he's eating out there.
0: Yeah, as usual. Yeah, cottage cheese and chips.
1: Yeah, you're going to say cottage pie then.
0: He eats cottage. He's not eating
1: cottage
0: now.
1: Cheese and chips.
0: Let's be fair, he's not eating now. It's breakfast time. But he does like cottage cheese and chips as a meal.
1: Now, does he have the chips on top of the cottage cheese or vice versa? Or side by side?
0: I mean, firstly, anybody who eats cottage cheese, what is wrong with them? Because it just looks vile.
1: It looks like it's already been eaten.
0: Yeah, it's just vile. I like cheese. I don't like cheese, as we all know.
1: He does like cheese. Here we go.
0: I've never
1: only
0: been a
1: when
0: fan
1: it's
0: of cheese.
1: Free and given out in shops in Amsterdam. Why don't you have some cheese, Phil? Don't like it. It's free. I love it.
0: Anyway, on to the trivia.
1: Anyway, right. Something that you love to eat that I don't.
0: Right.
1: Baked beans.
0: Oh, I do like a baked bean. Do you know how I like baked beans as well? Just as a meal, baked beans and mashed potato.
1: I didn't know you were still at school.
0: As a child, that was my favourite. My mother used to take me to the Cardoma.
1: Oh.
0: And I used to go to the Cardoma in St Anne's Square, and they did the best baked beans. I don't know what make they were. I don't think they were Heinz. There was just something about them.
1: Aldi.
0: Well, there wasn't an Aldi in those days.
1: What's where the Cardoma was?
0: Yeah. It's
1: what's
0: where
1: there now?
0: McDonald's, I think.
1: Ooh.
0: It used to be. Was it Ronnie's? I think Ronnie's was there.
1: Ooh,
0: I do like
1: McDonald's?
0: Yeah. Other burgers are available. Five Guys.
1: Let's get back to the baked beans.
0: No, hang on a minute. Five Guys. Now, that's a burger.
1: Five Guys?
0: Yes.
1: Where's that?
0: Ooh, that is all over the place. Well, there's one on Deansgate. There's one in the Trafford Centre. There's one. Where's the one we like? Ashton.
1: Ashton.
0: Milkshakes. Ooh, they do a good milkshake.
1: They top it with bacon.
0: Not my version.
1: Not my version either.
0: Why would you have
1: And what was the name of that place again?
0: That would be Five Guys.
1: Ah,
0: good
1: Five
0: morning, guys.
1: Good morning, guys. All five of you. Anyway, so back to baked beans. Did you know that more baked beans are consumed in the UK than in the rest of the world combined?
0: Really?
1: Yeah, we're a nation of bean lovers.
0: And how do most people have it? On toast, I'm assuming.
1: Why do you call it beans on toast? Why don't you call it toast under beans?
0: Well, here's a strange thing. Spaghetti.
1: Yes. Now,
0: spaghetti is a meal on its own. But who decided to put it on toast? Because you wouldn't put ordinary spaghetti on toast, would you? You know, the spaghetti you buy in a restaurant. You know, if you go to any Italian restaurant with tomato sauce, I'll have, what is it?
1: I'll have lasagna, please. How would you like it? On toast.
0: What's spaghetti? Is it spaghetti Napoli? Spaghetti Napoli on a piece of garlic bread. You wouldn't do it, would
1: no,
0: you?
1: No, no.
0: So why spaghetti on toast? I understand beans on toast. Well, maybe I don't. And then you get Heinz or Branston. That's the thing.
1: But
0: You don't like either, do you?
1: I don't like either. But it's very much a British thing.
0: Yeah.
1: British people like bread. It's like, what's a Wigan kebab?
0: I've got no idea.
1: It's a pie in a balm cake.
0: No, really?
1: Yes. It's a pie in a balm cake.
0: Never heard of that.
1: Sandwiches. We love them.
0: Yeah.
1: We love the sandwich.
0: Yeah, we do. Yes, absolutely. Oh, is that it?
1: That's it.
0: Oh, well, let's play some music.
1: Carry on.

0: Animals can't speak to drivers. But if they could, they would be asking us, telling us by the sounds of it, to put our litter and fruit waste in the bin. Because roadside litter kills an estimated 3 million animals every year. No wonder they sound miffed. So let's lend them a paw. Let's take our rubbish with us and bin it properly. National Highways. And what's that? They said thanks very much.
1: Keeping you entertained while in hospital.
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0: vanilla in a recipe?
1: Well, as I haven't made many recipes in my life, no.
0: Well, if you do, yeah, always use a real vanilla pod.
1: Not essence?
0: No.
1: Right.
0: Because what's vanilla essence made from?
1: Vanilla.
0: Nope.
1: Go on then. It'll be lark's vomit or
0: and
1: something.
0: We're not far off. It's anal gland secretions.
1: I'll behave.
0: From beavers.
1: No, it isn't.
0: It's here.
1: I'll behave.
0: It's in this book.
1: No.
0: It's written in this book.
1: You're having me on.
0: No, I am not. It says here, if you need to use vanilla in a recipe, use the real stuff. Vanilla flavourings can contain anal gland secretions from beavers.
1: I shan't be doing that anymore then.
0: No. Ooh.
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1: One of the great joys of modern living is when you have to phone a large company because you've got a complaint. This happened to me just a week ago when I wanted to query a telephone bill. The most important thing you have to realise is that getting an answer to your question, if you're very blessed, is going to take the best part of a day. The first obstacle you have to pass is the choice menu, which is there, a voice often tells you, to make them able to answer your question more quickly and efficiently. There are about 20 choices available, and when you eventually get the one that sounds like it's the one that you need, the voice comes back and offers you 40 more choices. No progress can be made till you hear the words, "or if you'd like to speak to one of our associates," associate means a human, "press 93. Well, I did all that stuff. I'd grown much older in the process before I got to speak to an associate. He agreed that there was indeed something odd with the bill and said I would be called back. I was, although I'm not sure at all where from. Another of the great joys of modern living is something known as call centres. Some kindly and considerate soul realised that if you get people in third world countries to answer large companies' phone queries, you can pay them about a millionth of what you'd pay people in this country. And if the new folk can hardly speak any English, or understand what the bloke phoning from Blighty is talking about, so much the better. The first thing that struck me about the chap who phoned was that he was no exception to the hardly any English rule. The second was that he seemed to be reading from a script. I explained once again what the problem was, and he launched himself into his prepared reply. If I asked him something that didn't appear in his set answer sheet, he'd get very flummoxed, and his English got worse. Eventually, the poor thing was as exasperated with me asking questions he had no prepared replies to as I had become with him. He told me with some vim and passion, I can't do the accent, "This is not the way at all for to be doing business, and you should be all ashamed of you." My wife is American. I can't remember who said that the US and Britain are two great nations divided by a common language, but several times at the outset of our marriage, I, or she, was upset because of something that we thought the other had said, which turned out, after analysis, to be nothing of the sort. And quite often, as a rabbi, I'm asked to get involved in relationship breakdowns between husbands and wife, or brothers and sisters, that sometimes have lasted for years. It's not at all uncommon to find that what someone thought the other had said, or did, which started the whole thing off, was nothing of the kind. So if you ever get to the stage where you are hurt and considering breaking off contact with someone in your life because of something you think they said or did, take the time to find out for certain that the words you heard were the ones they meant you to hear.
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0: This is The Breakfast Show on Northern Air Hospital Radio. Good morning.
1: Good morning.
0: Good morning to
1: you. How are you today?
0: I'm all right today. Good. Now, who's got a cat called Kitty Purry?
1: No idea.
0: Katy Perry. Anyways.
1: Really?
0: Right, so you know celebrities like anonymity?
1: Yeah, really?
0: They,
1: oh, of course they do.
0: They check in hotels under different names.
1: Right.
0: So Elton John likes to check in hotels under the name Bobo Latrine or Judas Fart.
1: Now, how does it? What happens when he hands his credit card over to pay?
0: Well, he probably doesn't. He probably has a minion that does it.
1: Yeah.
0: So, Tom Cruise checks in hotels under the name of
1: Tom Cruise.
0: Cage Hunt.
1: Really?
0: Johnny Depp checks in under the names of Mr. Drip Noodle, Mr. Odd Pong, or Mr. Stench.
1: Yeah, very, very, very anonymous, isn't it?
0: Yeah. Kate Beckinsale likes to check into hotels under the name of Sigourney Beaver, which I do like, actually. Mila Kunis, Ukrainian actress, checks in under the name of Senor Pants.
1: What's wrong with these people?
0: Well, what I think is, I think we should start doing this. So if we book a table at a restaurant, we'll just give them any random name.
1: But the thing is here, okay, you check in anonymously, that's brilliant, and then you wander around the hotel looking exactly like Elton John, don't you?
0: Yeah, so, well, he might wear a hat that makes him look like Judas Fart.
1: So nobody knows, do they? Oh, look, it's Elton John. No, I'm Judas Fart, sorry, wrong person.
0: I'm Elton John's evil twin.
1: Judas.

0: This is the Northern Air Breakfast Show with Phil and Matt every day, Monday to Friday between 7 and 9, Steve Martin at 9, then Paul Baker at 10, and lots of great music all during the day. We listen to it all the time, don't we?
1: We do.
0: Yeah, because it's great.
1: It is brilliant.
0: Brilliant.
1: Brilliant. Don't you love it?
0: Yes.
1: So, if you wanted to be an astronaut, how many hours of flight in a jet aircraft do you have to have done before you can even be considered?
0: As a pilot or as a passenger?
1: As a pilot.
0: Oh, okay. 500?
1: No.
0: More?
1: More.
0: 10,000?
1: Yes.
0: Oh, that was a good guess.
1: You have to do 10,000 hours of flight in a jet fighter before you can even be...
0: In a jet fighter? I thought it said...
1: A jet fighter?
0: I thought it said a jet airline.
1: You've got to be like an RAF pilot, yeah, Air Force, yeah, whatever. Yeah. 10,000 hours. But not in one go, obviously.
0: Yeah, but if you want to be a... but surely you just sit in it and push a button. You don't steer it, do you?
1: Well, I don't know. You might do. You might have to do some docking when you land at the International Space Station.
0: Well, then that's just...
1: I'd like to go to space.
0: You just need your driving test, so you need to back in, don't you? You need to know how to reverse park.
1: Would you like to go into space?
0: It's one of those things. If I knew I'd get down safe, yes. It's like...
1: Isn't Richard Branson launching Virgin Galactic... Where you can,
0: allegedly.
1: I think you can pay £1 million,
0: yeah,
1: and you can go into space.
0: Yeah, so now, I won't be going into space.
1: Now, if I was a multimillionaire,
0: yeah,
1: I think I'd do it.
0: Yeah, why not?
1: Something? Would you?
0: Would you bungee jump?
1: What, from space?
0: Not from space. No.
1: Would I bungee jump?
0: Yeah, we're talking about things to do.
1: Would
0: or
1: I bungee
0: not to
1: jump?
0: Do.
1: No. Would I skydive? Yes.
0: Right. Okay. Because you think a parachute is safer than a big piece of rubber?
1: Yeah.
0: Yeah, you're probably right.
2: So.

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1: Serving patients, staff and the local healthcare community. 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
2: From the Sky News Centre at 8. The economy grew by 0.1% in August, beating experts' predictions that GDP would actually shrink. Latest figures from the Office for National Statistics show that the annual rate of growth picked up to 2.1%. Our economics editor, Ed Conway, is in Bangkok for the IMF General Meeting. He says the Chancellor, John Healey, will be pleased.
3: He will be delighted with these figures. He'll be delighted with what the IMF is saying about the UK economy, because although we've, you know, got stories in the UK about concern about it, here they think the UK's doing pretty well.
2: Elon Musk's responded after troops in Ukraine reported limited access to the Starlink satellite system, which hurts their defence against attacks by Russia. He's claimed any issues with his technology were to do with the US government and Donald Trump. Ukrainian MP Lesia Vasilenko says the American president is costing lives.
4: The only way to stop this war is to make Russia stop. If Russia stops, there's no war. And I have said this many, many times. And if Ukraine suddenly stops defending itself, not fighting, but defending itself, there will be no Ukraine.
2: Analysis of government figures suggests asylum seekers aren't spread evenly across the UK, with poorer areas often taking in more migrants than wealthy ones. Residents in those areas say the changing demographics pushing local families away. Novelist Sally Rooney says she can't sell her books in the UK because of her support for banned protest group Palestine Action. Her publisher says the ban means it can't pass on her UK earnings to the Normal People author. Leading hospitality businesses are starting work with the government to provide jobs for 100,000 young people. Premier Inn owners Whitbread, as well as McDonald's and Nando's, are among the firms offering paid work for 3 years. And it was a big scoring night in the Champions League. Liverpool swept past Austrian side Lask 6-3 and Aston Villa beat Fenerbahce 6-0. But Manchester City lost 4-2 to holders PSG. That's the latest. I'm Kat Suave.
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1: Good morning, welcome to The Breakfast Show on a Thursday morning with Phil Salter and Matt Phillips here till 9 o'clock. Looking bright and fresh this morning, young Matthew, I must say.
2: Really? Yeah, no. Are you looking at me?
1: You're looking at me.
2: Bright and fresh.
1: Or you're chewing a brick.
2: Bright and fresh are two words never used to describe me.
1: Probably not. Let's just play some music to brighten up this Thursday morning. Hello, welcome along here till 9. Don't go away, we're here 24 hours a day, 7 days a week. Well, not us,
2: other people.
1: But the hospital radio
2: in
1: is,
2: general.
1: Yeah, and we've got some great shows. We'll tell you about that soon.

0: Good morning.
1: Good morning.
0: This is The Breakfast Show on Northern Air.
1: It is
0: with you, Phil.
1: And you, Matt.
0: Yes, that's it. Now, in the Kalahari Desert, it has parliamentary constituencies. Not that you'd realise that a desert has parliamentary constituencies.
1: Is that because people live in the Kalahari Desert?
0: Well, I would argue so,
1: well,
0: yeah.
1: It must be, yeah.
0: Now, there are two parliamentary constituencies in the Kalahari Desert. And you're going to figure out what's coming straight away with this. One is called Kanye North, and one is called Kanye South.
1: Yeah.
0: Thankfully,
1: Kanye West.
0: There's no Kanye West. Anyway, here's a question for you. There is a sea on Earth which does not have a coastline.
1: Right.
0: So figure that one out before you answer the question. Where is it?
1: On Earth?
0: Yeah. Have you heard of the Sargasso Sea?
1: By name, yeah.
0: It's in the middle of the North Atlantic.
1: So it's
0: which
1: just
0: makes
1: a section
0: it the
1: of it.
0: Only sea on Earth without a coastline.
1: So it's just a section of the North
0: it's
1: Atlantic.
0: It's just a section.
1: Sea.
0: Yeah. But isn't it weird to think that you have a sea without a coastline?
1: Well, if there's no coastline, how do they know where it starts?
0: Because I think there's string.
1: Okay.
0: There's string round the edges that just marks it out.
1: Oh, that makes sense, I suppose. Yeah.
2: The Breakfast Show with Phil and Matt.

0: 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This is Breakfast. 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
1: It's the Northern Air Breakfast Show. Very glad to have your company. Sorry you're in hospital, but I hope you're enjoying the music and the lunacy of the chat.
2: Now, here's something we've spoken about this before. Remember when we had this ongoing argument about time travel? And I said that if you stand at the North Pole and you walk anti-clockwise around the North Pole, you pass through all the time zones and you've gone back a day.
1: Right.
2: Right. And you said that's not true. Right.
1: You've gone back a day on the calendar, but you haven't gone back in time.
2: Well, you must have done.
1: You haven't.
2: No, right, let's not get into this.
1: Okay.
2: Now, here's another one. If you go over the border between China and Afghanistan, you cross over three time zones.
1: Just by crossing the border.
2: So stepping over one way or the other way, you move 3 hours either backwards or forwards.
1: Right, okay.
2: So if you go from China to Afghanistan, you're going back by 3 hours.
1: Right, okay.
2: Surely that's time travel.
1: No, that's just time shifting, isn't it?
2: No, it's time travel.
1: It isn't, because you're not...
2: It is, because if it's 3 o'clock while you're standing in China, you've already gone through 3 o'clock.
1: Yeah.
2: It is 3 o'clock.
1: Yeah.
2: You've then stepped over the thing.
1: Yeah.
2: You've now gone backwards in time by 3 hours.
1: Right.
2: And you can relive that 3 o'clock again.
1: You can live it in your own time, but you won't find out what happened 3 hours ago in Afghanistan.
2: Right. No, I don't know. So, right. Yeah, so if you watch a horse race at 3 o'clock in China and you know who wins it, can I then walk to Afghanistan where it's only 12 o'clock and place a winning bet?
1: So basically, are you saying if I stand on the border of China and Afghanistan and look over at the border, I can see into the future?
2: Yes.
1: No.

0: ready.
1: Exciting.
2: 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I is for inspect, like your tire pressure and tread. 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T-R-I-P. 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
1: And now, hang on, and on the World Wide Web.
0: Oh, on the World Wide Web?
1: Yeah.
0: Would that be at live.audiospace.co/northernair?
1: You could do that, or you could just go on the website, which is northernair.org.uk.
0: Ah.
1: Does the same thing.
0: I think I'll do that now. Anyway.
1: You might be on.
0: So, China.
1: Mm-hmm.
0: 14 countries border China. Name them.
1: No.
0: Go on.
1: I haven't got a clue.
0: Of course you've got a clue. You know where it is
1: Afghanistan.
0: On that map thing?
1: Afghanistan.
0: Right, Afghanistan is one.
1: I think of the map. I don't know. Honestly, I'm hopeless at geography.
0: Right, Afghanistan.
1: Yeah.
0: Bhutan.
1: Yeah, never heard of it.
0: India.
1: I was going to say India, but I thought you'd think it was ridiculous.
0: Kazakhstan.
1: Yeah. Pakistan.
0: Home of Borat. Yes.
1: Yeah.
0: Kyrgyzstan.
1: Yeah.
0: Laos or Laos.
1: Yeah.
0: Mongolia.
1: Or even Mongolia.
0: Myanmar, formerly Burma.
1: Right.
0: Nepal, North Korea.
1: Can we move this on a little bit? South Korea?
0: No.
1: Oh.
0: Russia.
1: Yeah.
0: Tajikistan.
1: Yeah.
0: And Vietnam.
1: Right.

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1: Here on Northern Air.
2: That's about says it all, really, doesn't it? We're here every day of the week, Monday to Friday, between 7 and 9. You're very welcome.
3: You've done it again.
2: What?
3: We're here every day of the week, Monday to Friday.
2: Well, it's right, isn't it?
3: No, it isn't. It every isn't
2: day
3: right.
2: Every day of the week would be Monday to Sunday, wouldn't it?
3: Anyway, aside from that, did you know it's against the law to swim the English Channel from France?
2: No, is it?
3: Yeah. You can go from Dover to Calais.
2: Yeah.
3: But you can't go from Calais to Dover, which I find...
2: Well, how would they know?
3: It's to do with... We just turn around halfway through.
2: Well, if you just get nearly there and then turn around and come back, how would they know?
3: Anyway, the Sahara Desert. Now, this is true. Only a fifth of the Sahara Desert is covered in sand. So what covers the rest of it?
2: More sand.
3: No, this is true. A fifth of the Sahara Desert is covered in sand. So what's the rest of it?
2: Soil.
3: Well, it can't be grass, because then it wouldn't be a desert.
2: No.
3: It could be a desert, and it could be covered in meringue.
2: Ooh.
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0: Northern Air Breakfast Show with Phil and Matt. Good morning.
1: Good morning. You know redheads?
0: Yes.
1: They start out with fewer hairs than anyone else.
0: Really?
1: Yeah. So a redhead has 90,000 hairs. A blonde head starts with 140,000.
0: You said starts out with. Does that mean they eventually get more as they get older?
1: Yeah.
0: All right.
1: But you start out with 90,000. I once went out with a girl who had a red head.
0: Yeah. No hair, just red head.
1: That's the one.
0: Boom.

0: was just another day, a familiar drive through familiar country. But then, just around the corner, came the unexpected. He'd let his speed creep a little too high as he approached a bend, and he was no longer driving at the right speed for the road. The scary thing is, he didn't even realize driving even a little too fast for the situation is a major cause of collisions, especially on country roads where you don't know what's around the corner. Think. Don't let your speed creep.
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1: Good morning to you.
2: Hello.
1: Hello.
2: Hello.
1: Hello. Have you heard of a man called Cavity Sam?
2: No.
1: You will know who he is.
2: Will I?
1: Yeah. He's battery operated.
2: Right, sounds scary.
1: Most people will have seen him at some point.
2: Right.
1: And touched him. Cavity Sam is a man with lots of holes in, all over his body.
2: Right.
1: And you use a pair of little tweezers to get...
2: It's in operation.
1: That's him.
2: In the
1: He's called Cavity Sam.
2: Right.
1: Now, not that anyone cares.
2: No, but it's useful information if you're in hospital, so it's relevant.
1: Yep. So, during the 2,475,576,000 seconds of the average length life, we say 123,205,750 words, we shed 69 litres of tears, and we have sex 4,239 times. Now, I can honestly say I don't know who's done these statistics, because I think they've overestimated me by 4,238.
2: And that's just the tears.
1: And that's just the tears.

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2: From the Sky News Centre at 9, Elon Musk has called on Volodymyr Zelensky to step down as Ukraine's president is in a row over Kiev's drones. It was revealed yesterday that the entrepreneur's SpaceX firm had brought in a limit on some Starlink services in the country. Mr. Musk claims it's down to the US government and ultimately Donald Trump. Lord Kim Darroch, the former UK ambassador to the US, says there's not much Britain can do to help.
3: I mean, there's a track record of Europeans intervening when there are these periodic crises between Ukraine and the US. And there's nothing Europeans do beyond trying to persuade the American government, if that is responsible for what is going on, to resume normal service.
2: The UK economy's grown, going against predictions that it would shrink. GDP rose 0.1% in August, according to the Office for National Statistics. The inquest into the death of a man killed by a tiger at Yorkshire Wildlife Park will open later. The family of 23-year-old William Chapman, who entered the animal's enclosure, say he'd suffered from significant mental illness. 10 unions are demanding Andy Burnham rejects plans for drilling at the Rosebank oil field. It's after the Energy Secretary said a decision over drilling at Jackdaw gas field is imminent. Manchester City lost 4-2 to defending champions PSG in a thrilling Champions League encounter. Pep Guardiola was in attendance for City's first home match since being found guilty of breaching Premier League financial rules. Aston Villa thrashed Fenerbahce 6-0, their biggest European win ever. Manager Unai Emery knew a first home victory of the season was crucial.
4: We are being ambitious. We want to be protagonists in Champions League. I think we enjoy it today, the match with our supporters. The first win as well was very, very important. And now the clear objective is the next match against Newcastle.
2: Elsewhere, Liverpool beat LASK 6-3. That's the latest. I'm Kat Suave.
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But I wanna know for sure. So come on and hold me tight.

0: corner there with If Paradise Was Half As Nice, or Is Half As Nice. I don't know, it might be, but I'm a bit late this morning because my microphone was not working. I had to change the batteries on it. Anyway, let's carry on the great music here on Northern Air Hospital Radio. We've got a couple of requests from I6, Ward I6, at North Manchester General Hospital. One of them is coming up very shortly. We've got Dolly Parton, we've got the Fortunes and the Beatles, to name but a few, that's going round on my, what they call it, record player. So let's carry on the great music. What have we got next? It's Brown Eyed Girl from Van Morrison.
1: Steve Martin.
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Van Morrison there with Brown Eyed Girl. Now, I don't know what colour eyes Jane in bed 4 on Ward I6 at North Manchester General Hospital has, but if you have brown eyes, Jane, that one was for you also. And you also requested a tune from Mariah Carey, so just for you, it's a bit of 90s smooth with Vision of Love on Northern Air Hospital Radio, your friend at your bedside.

0: Carey there, or Mariah Carey there, for Jane in bed four. And just to let you know, I have my ways of finding out, and Jane has got brown eyes. So, Van Morrison was for you as well. That was a free one on me. Let's carry on. We've got the Moody Blues now. We'd go now on a Thursday on Northern Air Hospital Radio.
1: 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Making your stay in hospital just that little bit better. We've

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I'll be here with some cosy chats, some great tunes and just a bit of company as we ease ourselves together into Sunday morning. 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That's why I'm here.

9 to 5 there, as the lady said, probably her most iconic song. Yes, Dolly Parton. Coming up, we've got a request for the lovely Elaine on Ward I-6 in Bed 9. I hope Bed 9's lucky for you and you vacate it very shortly and go home, Elaine. She's asked for Anything by George Michael, so we're going to dip into a bit of 90s pop for you in a moment. But first, a quick look back in history. On this day in 1987, southern Britain was hit by the Great Storm, with hurricane force winds causing widespread damage. I think I remember that one. Was it Michael Fish? He went, "And tomorrow's going to be sunny. Yes, we're going to get up to a record of 55 degrees and overnight..." Oh, yeah, Mother Nature taught us a lesson. Don't believe the weather forecast. And what actually happened? Damage everywhere, widespread damage. And much more recently, in 2017, the old round £1 coin officially went out of circulation and it was replaced by the 12-sided version we use now. Right, let's get back to Elaine. You asked for this one, Elaine, so it's a bit of George Michael for you on

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1: It was just another day. A familiar drive through familiar country. But then, just around the corner, came the unexpected. He'd let his speed creep a little too high as he approached a bend. And he was no longer driving at the right speed for the road. The scary thing is, he didn't even realize. Driving even a little too fast for the situation is a major cause of collisions, especially on country roads where you don't know what's around the corner. Think. Don't let your speed creep.
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2: It really is the time of the year now. Summer has gone, autumn is here, and the rain seems to have moved in properly. And once winter arrives, it probably gets colder and wetter. Now, a little bit of Christmas food news for you. Aldi have come out on top in Good Housekeeping Christmas Taste Test, picking up 13 first and second places, while Lidl took 11 Best Value Awards, and the highest scoring item of the lot was Eden Moore's sausage roll wreath with 94 out of 100. So I hope you enjoy your Christmas food wherever you shop. Let's get back to the great music here on Northern Air. It's the Everly Brothers and they're Crying in the Rain on a Thursday.

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3: Coming up next, we've got James Taylor with You've Got a Friend. And don't forget, You've Got a Friend right here with Northern Air Hospital Radio, keeping you company at your bedside 24 hours a day. And with Halloween coming up very soon, here's a spooky little one for you. Google searches for haunted houses are up 800%, so clearly plenty of people fancy being scared. Ooh, ooh, yes, lovely, lovely, lovely. What's that? I like the treacle, No, black treacle. Oh, lovely, lovely. Right, and right then, let's carry on with the music. Enough of what I like. It's James Taylor here when You've Got a Friend on Northern Air Hospital Radio.

0: Here's one that might explain a few grumpy faces. A UK study says the average adult spends around 1 hour, 52 minutes of every day in a bad mood. Well, we're going to try to do something about that. We've just had Cyndi Lauper with Girls Just Want to Have Fun, and we're carrying on with another great feel-good tune. It's Sam Cooke with What a Wonderful World, with me, Steve Martin, on a Thursday on Northern Air.
1: What

Great tune there from the great Stevie Wonder. Signed, sealed, delivered, I'm yours, and we're yours here on Northern Air Hospital Radio. Coming up, we've got the Motors with Airport, which ties in quite nicely because airport drop-off charges are under review. Oh, yes, come on, we seen that one coming, didn't we? After going up sharply, Gatwick and Stansted are now £10. London City Airport charges £8 for 5 minutes. Honestly, it's like a Formula One pit stop. You got to prepare your passengers before you even get there. Bags ready, belts off, doors open, because if someone coughs or sneezes, that's another few quid on the bill. Anyway, before I get charged for talking too long, here's the Motors with Airport on North.

0: Northern Air, making your stay in hospital just that little bit better.
1: Before my final tune, here's one to confuse the brain cells a little. Right now, you are the oldest you have ever been. And at the very same moment, you are the youngest you will ever be again. That one can sit there with you for a while. And for my final tune on this Thursday morning, it's from a band often called America's Answer to the Beatles. Yes, it's the Monkees, and I remember the TV show well. So thank you very much for listening to me. Have a great Thursday. Get well soon. And if you're still in hospital tomorrow, it's going to be Friday, and I'll see you then. Here they are. It's the Monkees with Daydream Believer on Northern Air Hospital Radio.
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3: Okay, no, I mean, like, don't get excited, man. 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
2: From the Sky News Centre at 10, Elon Musk claims the US government was responsible for Ukraine's drones slowing down. Yesterday, officials in Kyiv reported disruption to missions as a result of interference to the tech boss's Starlink internet system. Volodymyr Zelensky, meanwhile, says he feels betrayed by Donald Trump over his oil deal with Russia. John Foreman is a former UK defence attaché in Kyiv.
3: An attempt to deflect from his own catastrophic decision to attack Iran and make the world oil price shoot up. He's now casting around for someone to blame. He can't blame himself because he's a narcissist, therefore he has to blame somebody else, therefore he's lighted upon President Zelensky and the Ukrainian people.
2: The UK economy grew in August thanks to strong performances in the legal, research and advertising sectors. Figures show GDP rose by 0.1%, beating predictions that it would shrink. The UK's leading hospitality businesses have committed to hiring 100,000 young people not in education, employment or training. The initiative will target those aged 16 to 24, offering them paid work for 3 years. Skills Minister Baroness Jackie Smith says it'll help young people get on the ladder.
4: It's a sign that, just as this government has said, it's unacceptable that young people are not getting that start in life that they need. So businesses willing to work with us, given the momentum that we've developed in order to help to tackle it.
2: Russell Brand's back in court for the second day of his rape and sexual assault trial. Yesterday, prosecutors claimed he was a ruthless predator. The actor denies all seven charges. Books by author Sally Rooney are being pulled from shelves in the UK because of her support for Palestine Action. The Irish writer has previously said she donated money to the banned group. And a black Labrador from the Scottish Highlands has been named Animal of the Year. Skia is the first dog to be able to hunt down an invasive and dangerous species called carpet sea squirt. That's the latest. I'm Kat Suave.
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5: Hello, welcome along to another edition of the Mystery Top 40. 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Let's begin the numbers for you. Number 40, This Is How We Do from Katy Perry. 39 is Charlie XCX with Boom Clap. 38, A Great Big World and Christina Aguilera with Say Something. Number 37 is Fall Out Boy with Centuries. And number 36 is Oliver Heldens and Becky Hill with Gecko Overdrive. Number 35, Hozier and Take Me to Church. And number 34, Ariana Grande and Iggy Azalea with Problem. And here comes your first track on this week's show. It's Tiny Temper together with Cheryl Cole. This is Crazy Stupid Love.
1: Number 33.

0: Cheryl Cole and Tiny Temper together. That is Crazy Stupid Love. It's at number 33 on the Mystery Top 40. Number 32 is Pharrell Williams with Happy. And at number 31, One Republic with Love Runs Out. Shall we go into the top 30?
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0: 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It's Paul Baker on your radio. Ariana Grande, Break Free at number 28. Number 27 is New Flame from Chris Brown. 26, Ed Sheeran with Sing. At number 25, it's My Head is a Jungle from Vankelmuth. I think that's how you pronounce it. It's spelt very rudely. Number 24, Waves and Mr. Probs. 23 is Amnesia from 5 Seconds of Summer. Number 22, John Legend with All of Me. And at number 21, Duke Dumont and Won't Look Back. Here's your top 20.
1: 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Paul Baker with the Mystery Top 40.
0: 10 Walls, Walking with Elephants is at number 20. Number 19, Thinking Out Loud from Ed Sheeran. And at number 18, it's GRL with Ugly Heart. Here's Ella Henderson next for you. This is Ghost.
1: Number 17.

0: Ella Henderson, Ghost, is at number 17 on the Mystery Top 40. This is Paul Baker. Let's continue the countdown for you right now. Number 16 is Ed Sheeran with Don't. Number 15, Lovers on the Sun from David Guetta and Sam Martin. 14 is Maroon 5 with Maps. And Nico and Vince, Am I Wrong, is at this week's
1: number 13. 13.

0: Nico and Vins, Am I Wrong, number 13 on the Mystery Top 40. Sam Smith at 12 with Stay With Me. And George Ezra's Budapest is at number 11. He's on the way next as well at number 10 as we continue the countdown in just a second. Blame It On Me is coming up.
1: Now, what is the year? Paul Baker with the Mystery Top 40. Number 10.

0: We are into the top 10 biggest selling singles from this week in our mystery year, but what is the year? At number 10, climbing 10 places, George Ezra with Blame It On Me, and here's a non-mover for Magic.
1: Number 9.

0: struggling to make things right. That's how a superhero learns to fly.
1: It's back-to-back hits on the Mystery Top 40. Number 8, a non-mover for the script and superheroes. And at number 9, a non-mover before that, it was Magic with Rude. Let's continue those numbers. This goes down 2 places from last week's number 5. Iggy Azalea and Rita Ora. This is Black Widow.

Down two places at number 7, Rita Ora, Iggy Azalea, together with Black Widow. One step away from the top 5, here's Sam Smith going down 3 places from last week's 3 to this week's... No.

0: Sam Smith down three places at number six. I'm Not the Only One. This is the Mystery Top 40, and your Mystery Top 5 is coming next.
1: Now, what is the year? Paul Baker with the Mystery Top 40. Number 5.

0: Down one place at number 5, Taylor Swift and Shake It Off. She goes down one, but she makes way for a new entry for Professor Green and Tori Kelly. This is Lullaby.
1: Number 4.

0: Paul Baker with the Mystery Top 40.
1: A new entry at number 4, Professor Green and Tori Kelly with Lullaby. It is not the highest new entry, though. That is still to come. It's not here. Here's Lily Wood and Robin Schultz, down one place from last week's 2. This is Prayer in C.
0: Number 3. 3.

0: Brett in C, Lily Wood, down one at number three. Two songs left to go. There's last week's number one, and there's a new entry. Last week's number one goes down one place. Here's Calvin Harris and John Newman.
1: Number two.

0: Calvin Harris and John Newman going down one place at number two.
1: Now, what is the year? Paul Baker with the Mystery Top 40.
0: Before revealing the mystery year and playing you the number one song, let's recap the top 10. Number 10, Climbing 10, George Ezra, Blame It On Me. No Change at 9, Magic with Rude. No Change at 8, The Scripts and Superheroes. And at number 7, it's down two places, Iggy Azalea and Rita Ora, Black Widow. At number 6, down three places, Sam Smith, I'm Not The Only One. At number 5, it's down one for Taylor Swift with Shake It Off. A new entry at number 4, Professor Green and Tori Kelly with Lullaby. And at number 3, it's down one place, Lily Wood and Prayer in C. It's also down one place at number 2 for Calvin Harris and John Newman with Blame. And there's a brand new number 1. It's the highest new entry for Sigma and Paloma Faith with Changing. You know all of those details, but what you don't know yet is...
1: What is the year? Paul Baker with the Mystery Top 40.
0: Well done if you got the year right this week. Taking you back to 2014.
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2: From the Sky News Centre at 11, Elon Musk has suggested the US government was behind a sudden squeeze on Ukraine's access to a key defensive technology. Military commanders on the ground say the Starlink satellite system, which helps guide drones and interceptors, crashed and then restricted missile speeds without warning. Our defence and security editor Deborah Haynes explains why that's a problem.
3: The Ukrainian interceptors that are dealing with, for example, Russian jet-powered drones that fly at least twice the speed of that are completely useless if they can't go faster. If they can't go fast enough to intercept the incoming projectile. And that's why, as Volodymyr Zelensky was saying, this is about lives.
2: The UK economy's seen surprise growth in August, despite the impact of rising energy prices and borrowing costs. Official figures show GDP expanded by 0.1%. It's after the International Monetary Fund upgraded this year's forecast for the UK economy. Here's Chancellor John Healey.
4: They've also said Britain stands out for our plan to get a grip with public finances and the fiscal discipline that under other governments has led to really big borrowing costs that Britain is still bearing. It's my responsibility to make sure I can protect that resilience in the British economy, and I will do that at the budget in 2 weeks' time.
2: A man who died after entering a tiger enclosure at a zoo died as a result of multiple traumatic injuries. An initial inquest heard William Chapman climb two fences to get close to the animal at Yorkshire Wildlife Park on Saturday. Russell Brands arrived at court for the second day of his rape and sexual offences trial. He denies seven charges against six women spanning a decade from 1999. The government's confirmed it's looking at the cost of airport drop-offs. Analysis suggests prices have risen on average by a third since the summer of 2025. And the Vatican says the Pope had a good night in hospital and had breakfast as he recovers from surgery. The pontiff was diagnosed with cancer as doctors operated on a small growth on his lung. That's the latest. I'm Kat Suave.
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0: Sheena Easton, For Your Eyes Only, from the James Bond film of the same name from 1981. Hello there, I'm Julian. I'm here to keep you company at your bedside and hopefully help you on the road to recovery. This is an hour of music from the movies and the musicals. And coming up, we've got music from Les Mis, Move Over Darling, The Commitments, a little night music, plenty more, a completely eclectic mix of music. So just please lie back, relax, close your eyes, and enjoy this musical concoction.
1: Oh, dear Lord, you made many, many poor people. 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If I-

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1: That's Topple. From 1971 film version of If I Was a Rich Man. And did you notice the link between that and the first piece of music we played this evening? Topol was also in the James Bond film For Your Eyes Only. There, we don't just throw this show together. It is planned somewhere along the line. There is a plan. Anyway, more music now from The Sound of Music. From 1965, Julie Andrews, Christopher Plummer, in the film version by Rodgers and Hammerstein, a story of a governess who brings joy and music to an Austrian widower, Captain von Trapp, and his seven children. Lovely film. I haven't seen it for a while, but absolutely gorgeous. It won 5 Academy Awards, including Best Picture, and Julie Andrews became a global star through this role. And this is My Favourite Things.
2: Raindrops on roses and whiskers on kittens, bright copper kettles and warm woolen mittens, brown paper packages tied up with strings. These are a few of my favourite things. Cream-coloured ponies and crisp apple strudels, doorbells and sleigh bells and schnitzel with noodles, wild geese that fly with the moon on their wings. These are a few of my favourite things. Girls in white dresses with blue satin sashes, snowflakes that stay

Julie Andrews and my favourite things from the film The Sound of Music. I always remember that song was played, or Kate was, it was sung at the time of there was a thunderstorm and all the kids came running into her bedroom and hiding under the duvet. Well, would it have been a duvet back then? Under the bedding, anyway, because they were scared of the thunder. And I just remember that whenever there's thunder and lightning now, it's just, I don't know, I just think of it. Think what you like, I don't mind. We're going to go back to 1994 now, and The Lion King, a fantastic film, absolutely gorgeous, some great music. Matthew Broderick, Jeremy Irons, James Earl Jones, and Whoopi Goldberg were the voice stars in this Disney classic. Elton John wrote the music. Tim Rice wrote the lyrics, a story about a young lion who flees into exile after his father is killed in a stampede, believing that he caused it. And with the help from his friends Timon and Pumbaa, he returns to reclaim his rightful place as King of Pride Rock. This is Elton John, and Can You Feel the Love Tonight?

0: Whitney Houston, I Will Always Love You, from the film The Bodyguard, which also starred Kevin Costner. A story about a former Secret Service agent who turned into a bodyguard and is hired to protect a music superstar from an unknown stalker, and the two develop a romantic relationship despite professional boundaries. Originally, I Will Always Love You was written and recorded by Dolly Parton in 1973. It got to number one on the country charts. And Whitney Houston's version spent 14 weeks at number one on the American Billboard before becoming one of the best-selling singles of all time and the best-selling single by a woman in music history. Wow. Okay, we're going to continue. We're going to come a little bit more up to date now. Well, I say that from the 2003 stage version of Wicked is what we're going to listen to. Obviously, it's now a film in two parts. It's two and a half, 3 hour films. I mean, it's 5 hours worth of Wicked. I haven't seen the film versions, but I have seen the stage show. I do like the music. It's the prequel to The Wizard of Oz, telling the untold story of Elphaba, the misunderstood green-skinned girl who becomes the Wicked Witch of the West, and her unlikely friendship with Glinda the Good. This is Defying Gravity, which closes Act 1 and is the show's signature song.
1: Elphaba, why couldn't you have stayed calm for once, instead of flying off the handle? I hope you're happy.

0: now.
1: Elfie, listen to me. 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What you've worked and waited for, you can have all you ever wanted.
0: I know.
1: But I don't want it.
0: No.

Kristin Chenoweth and Idina Menzel and Defying Gravity from Wicked. Fantastic. Real stirring stuff there. Okay, going back to the 50s now and a show, Guys and Dolls. If you haven't seen that, if I saw an amateur production of it not so long ago. Brilliant show. It's a story set in the 50s in New York, where a gambler called Sky Masterson makes a bet to take a missionary called Sarah Brown to Havana, while his friend Nathan Detroit tries to find a location for a rather illegal game of craps. That's the premise of the story. That's the premise of the show. And this particular song, Sit Down, You're Rocking the Boat.

sit down, you're rocking the boat from the musical Guys and Dolls. Now it's time for some Doris Day from 1963. Move over, darling.

0: Move Over Darling from Doris Day, the title track to the film, also starring James Garner. A story about a woman who returns home after being stranded on a desert island for 5 years, only to discover her husband has just remarried, leading to some comedic complications and romantic confusion. And I believe it was Doris Day's son who wrote that song. There you go. Some useless information for you right here on Northern Air. We're going to slow things down right now. Something completely different from the show Les Miserables. Everyone loves this show. It's got some fantastic songs, and this one is no exception. This is Stars.
1: Out in the darkness, a few

From Les Miserables, a story about an ex-convict, Jean Valjean, who is seeking redemption while being pursued by Inspector Javert, set against the backdrop of 19th century French revolutionary uprisings. It is fantastic. We are going to come a much more up to date now. No 19th century Paris. This is 1991 Dublin, I believe it was. A story about some working class Dublin youths who are brought together to form a soul band called The Commitments, capturing the struggles and dreams of a working class life in Northside Dublin. This is Mustang Sally.

the Pink Panther theme from the film The Pink Panther, music by Henry Mancini, film starring Peter Sellers, David Niven and Robert Wagner. Absolutely fantastic. A real comedy caper where bumbling Inspector Clouseau attempts to catch a jewel thief known as the Phantom, who is after a priceless diamond called the Pink Panther. Surprise, surprise. It is farce at its finest. It is very clever, very funny. We're going to come back to 1973 and from a little known show. It's one you don't hear much of, A Little Night Music. The film starred Elizabeth Taylor and Diana Rigg, and the story is inspired by Ingmar Bergman's film Smiles of a Summer Night, a musical that explores the romantic entanglements of several couples during a weekend in the Swedish countryside. Like I said, it's not one that you hear much about. This is Judy Collins and Send in the Clowns.

Judy Collins, Send in the Clowns, from the musical A Little Night Music. We have time for a couple more, I think. Yes, the hour worth of music from the movies and the musicals has caught us up. I do hope you've been enjoying them. Anyway, this one is from the musical Chitty Chitty Bang Bang, one song that you don't hear very often. Normally it's just the title track, but today I thought we'd play something a little different. This is Dick Van Dyke, Sally Ann Howes. The film version was in 1968. The stage show came out in 2002. And if you don't know, it's a story about an eccentric inventor, Caractacus Potts, who creates a magical car that flies and floats. And he takes his children and his girlfriend, Truly Scrumptious, on an adventure to the fictional land of Vulgaria to rescue children from the child-hating Baron Bombhurst. It's based on Ian Fleming's 1964 children's novel. And this song is set while the main characters, Truly Scrumptious and Caractacus Potts, are taken into the castle of Baron Bombhurst because they want to save the children that have been captured by the evil child capture. And they have got themselves into the castle. And this is the song from the musical box.

Doll on the Music Box, and Truly Scrumptious there. That's from the show Chitty Chitty Bang Bang. And here's another useless bit of information for you. Julie Andrews was originally offered the role of Truly Scrumptious, but she declined to take it as it was too similar to Mary Poppins. So the role went to Sally Ann Howes instead. That is it. That's it. From me, Julian, I do hope you have enjoyed this musical selection from Movies and the Musicals. We've heard from Wicked, Les Mis, The Commitments, we've heard from Guys and Dolls, The Bodyguard, and many, many more. I want to wish you a very speedy recovery and remind you there is much more to come from Northern Air, your hospital radio station, so please do stay tuned.

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2: From the Sky News Centre at midday, former DUP leader Geoffrey Donaldson has been sentenced to 15 years in prison for a string of historical sex offences. They relate to two women who were the children at the time across two decades. The 63-year-old's been in custody since being found guilty in June. Gilly Beattie is an investigative journalist.
3: There are very few people who knew the real Geoffrey Donaldson. There is one, Eleanor Donaldson, and there are others, his victims. So they knew the real Geoffrey Donaldson, but that persona, that reality, that monster is very, very different.
2: The family of a man who was killed by a tiger at Yorkshire Wildlife Park raised concerns about his mental health in the lead-up to his death. The initial inquest into 24-year-old William Chapman's death heard he'd been diagnosed with schizophrenia. Katie Barnfield is outside Doncaster Coroner's Court.
4: We were told Mr. Chapman climbed two fences and entered the tiger enclosure. The coroner's officer, Caitlin Brooks, told the court he was approached by the tiger and the ensuing physical contact between the tiger and Mr. Chapman led to him sustaining multiple traumatic injuries.
2: Ukraine's claiming it's destroyed six Russian bombers in a strike alongside more attacks on Moscow's energy. Earlier, Elon Musk called for President Zelensky to go, reposting a claim on social media that the leader had no intention of ending the war with Russia. The trial of Russell Brand, who's charged with rape and other offences, has heard from his first alleged victim. The complainant says he attacked her in 1999. He denies all allegations. Normal People author Sally Rooney can no longer sell her books in the UK. The Irish writer's previously said she donated some of her earnings to Palestine Action, which is a proscribed terror group here. And the UK is going to lead a world-first mission to help clean up space. Dead satellites, which threaten GPS signals and weather forecasts, are going to be removed. That's the latest. I'm Kat Suave.
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1: Colin Daffin. It's the 80s Hour, here on Northern Air. Bye.

Susie and the Banshees side project The Creatures There with Right Now from 1983. And this is me, Colin Daffin, bringing you an hour of 80s this Thursday lunchtime here on Northern Air. Hope you're well. Coming up between now and 1 o'clock, we got tracks from the likes of Big Audio Dynamite, Toya, Sting and Champagne. But next up, it's Everything But The Girl, and from their 1986 album, Baby The Stars Shine Bright, this is Come On Home.

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2: 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And here comes Tanya on a bike, off to French class.
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3: Van 5 minutes.
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Sandy Shaw there, with the song that brought her back to the charts after a 15-year absence, a cover of the Smiths' Hand in Glove. And of course, that was largely due to Morrissey being a massive fan of hers. And before that, we heard the band that Mick Jones formed following his departure from The Clash, Big Audio Dynamite, with Equals MC Squared. Next up on the 80s Hour, it's Toya from 1981, and I Want to Be Free.

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2: Hello there, this is Ken Anton. I've just dropped by to invite you to join me and Freddie this afternoon at 3 o'clock. We present Snippets, an hour of useless information and good music. Three songs from a featured artist. We have a song in a foreign language and two versions of the same song. And an opportunity to win Hospital Radio loyalty points. 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

from the soundtrack of the film Rocky IV, the godfather of soul, James Brown there. And what, somewhat surprisingly perhaps, is his only UK top 10 hit, Living in America. And before that, the Rolling Stones with the title track from their 1980 album, Emotional Rescue. You'll listen to me, Colin Deffen, with the 80s Hour here on Northern Air. Up next, it's Duran Duran and the second of their two UK chart toppers, and also a US number one as well. This is The Reflex.

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1: Here's Alex, turning at a junction. Alex cooks a mean Jalfrezi. And here's Sue, waiting to cross the road off to get a takeaway.
2: Mm-hmm.
1: Sue's a curry fan, but she can't cook for toffee. 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Whoever you meet, travel like you know them.
2: Thanks.
1: Think. 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The highway code rules in Northern Ireland may vary. It's the 80s.

Sting there with the Russians, and before that from 1982, Talk Talk with Today. It's just after 20 minutes to 1 o'clock here on Northern Air. Next up, some pure 80s cheese courtesy of Sunita and Toy Boy.

Hailing from the Illinois city of the same name, hence the slightly unusual spelling, that was Champagne. And how about us from 1981? They were one-hit wonders here in the UK, but they had slightly more success in the US R&B charts, and they're still going strong. They released their most recent album just last year. And before that, we heard the Brothers Johnson with Stomp. Next up on the 80s Hour, it's Majeure with No Regrets.

It was originally penned by singer-songwriter Tom Rush back in the late 60s, and a hit originally for the Walker Brothers here in the UK in the 70s, and that won for the 1982 version of No Regrets by Midgeoir. And that's about your lot for this 80s hour. I hope you've enjoyed the selection of songs that we've had for you since 12. The number ones at 1 are up next, and then Phil Salter's with you from 2 o'clock with an hour of 60s. I'm back tomorrow from 12 with an hour of 90s, but to take us to the news now, it's Tracy Chapman with Fast Car. See you soon.

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2: From the Sky News Centre at 1. Former DUP leader Geoffrey Donaldson has been jailed for 15 years. It's for 18 historical sex offences against two women when they were children. Judge Paul Ramsay says the 63-year-old's shown no regret, apology or shame following his conviction. Stephen Murphy at Newry Crown Court is reading from one of the victim's impact statements.
3: She said that you could have saved me from court. Instead, she was accused of making her story up. You took away my ability to trust people. I wish I knew hope, she says, but you took that away. And I think that gives you some insight into the continuing impact.
2: A man who died after entering the tiger enclosure at Yorkshire Wildlife Park had previously been diagnosed with schizophrenia. An inquest found William Chapman died from multiple traumatic injuries on Saturday. A woman who claimed she was raped by Russell Brand says she felt frightened when they were alone together in a hotel room in 1999. The comedian denies 7 charges against 6 women over a decade. Ukraine says it struck a Russian oil refinery in response to Moscow's ballistic missile and drone attacks on one of its gas facilities. It violates an energy ceasefire called for by Donald Trump, which President Zelensky previously said he'd engage in. Here's Prime Minister Andy Burnham.
4: What has Russia done in the last few days? It's been bombing energy infrastructure in Ukraine. So it is quite clear who the aggressor is, and we will use whatever influence we have got to bring the parties together behind President Zelensky and Ukraine.
2: The Kremlin claims Kyiv never stopped strikes on its refineries. Severe drought's been declared in large parts of England. The government says the southeast and southwest have experienced their driest April to September in over a century. And the Duchess of Sussex says it's great to be back as she joined Prince Harry on their first joint engagement since returning to the UK. They're carrying out 3 appearances in Nottingham today. That's the latest. I'm Kat Suave.
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1: Hey, Mac, one more. Can we go thrift shopping?
2: What?

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2: From the Sky News Centre at 2. Northern Ireland's Public Prosecution Service says no individual is beyond the reach of law as former DUP leader Geoffrey Donaldson is jailed for 15 years. It's for historical child sex abuse relating to two women. The party says this 63-year-old deserves every day of his sentence. Prosecutor Catherine Kearns had this message outside Newry Crown Court.
3: He has never accepted responsibility for his offending, nor shown any remorse. Geoffrey Donaldson held a prominent public position. This case shows that sexual abuse can be hidden behind a facade of respectability.
2: An inquest heard a man who entered a zoo tiger enclosure died from multiple traumatic injuries. William Chapman, who was mauled to death at Yorkshire Wildlife Park at the weekend, had a history of schizophrenia. Russia and Ukraine have exchanged strikes on oil and gas sites as Donald Trump's energy ceasefire ends. Andy Burnham's insisted the UK will continue to build bridges between the US president and Kyiv. A woman's told Russell Brand's rape trial she felt dirty and afraid she might be pregnant after an attack in 1999. She says she thought the comedian was gay when she agreed to go to his hotel room in Bournemouth. He denies the charges. The Duke and Duchess of Sussex have been cheered at their first joint engagement since returning to the UK. Harry and Meghan were welcomed to the community recording studio in Nottingham. She was heard telling one woman in the crowd, "It's great to be back." The couple set up home in England in August after previously quitting royal duties for life in the US. Meanwhile, the King's opened the new session of the Welsh Parliament, hailing his special connection with Wales. His Majesty's taken part in the ceremony in Cardiff for the first time since he became monarch. That's the latest. I'm Stevie Shillinglaw.
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From 1967, the Beatles starting off the 60s hour for this Thursday afternoon on Northern Air Hospital Radio with Magical Mystery Tour, an EP which got to number 2 in the charts. Got some great music on this hour. I've got to tell you, the Supremes are coming. So is Herman's Hermits, Mama Cass, Vanity Fair, Procol Harum, Buddy Holly, The Temptations, James Brown, and a bit of The Chiffons. This is Sweet Talking Guy right here on

number one from 1965 for the Rolling Stones and 19th Nervous Breakdown. Before that, it was Sweet Talking Guy from the Chiffons. It's Phil Salter. This is Northern Air Hospital Radio. I hope you're feeling a lot better today, and I hope we're cheering you up. It is a wonderful world after all.

I'll tell you what, we love playing tunes you don't hear on the radio very often. And that's Johnny and the Hurricanes and Rocking Goose on the 60s Hour. It's Phil Salter, right? All right, enough. Thank you very much. It's Phil Salter here, Northern Air, on a Thursday afternoon. Hope you're feeling a lot better today, and I hope we're cheering you up. Don't forget, Ken and Freddie will be here after the news at 3, and at 4 o'clock, it's Richard Smith with the A to Z of Pop. So it's all go on Northern Air. Got great tunes to play for you, and we get lots of songs in on a Thursday when it's the 60s Hour because they were so short. Here comes Mama Cass, Make Your Own Kind of Music.

0: Hello there, this is Ken Anton. I've just dropped by to invite you to join me and Freddie this afternoon at 3 o'clock. We present Snippets, an hour of useless information and good music. 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We have a song in a foreign language and two versions of the same song. 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
1: Northern Air.

A creative, strange follow-up to A Whiter Shade of Pale for Procol Harum and a track called The Salty Dog. Before that, Vanity Fair, Hitchin' a Ride and Mama Cass Elliott and a track called Make Your Own Music right here on Northern Air. It's the 60s hour and here come the Mojos. This is Everything's Alright. Oh!

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2: On average, we consume about 9 grams, that's 2 teaspoonfuls of salt per day. About 2/3 of this is added by manufacturers when the food is processed. The remainder is added at home during cooking or at the table. Only a small amount is naturally present in food. We only need about 6 grams of salt each day, so most of us eat more salt than we actually need. Eating too much salt can lead to high blood pressure. This in turn can cause heart disease, strokes, and kidney disease. Here are a few tips for reducing salt. 1. Use less in cooking. 2. Taste food before adding salt. 3. Reduce salty snacks such as crisps and salted nuts. 4. When buying tinned vegetables, choose ones with no added salt. At first, you might miss the taste of salt, but you'll soon get used to it. And now-

you just can't beat Motown of the 60s, can you? The Temptations and Beauty is Only Skin Deep. Before that, Peggy Sue from Buddy Holly and the Mojos and Everything's All Right. It's just non-stop till 3 o'clock. I'm going to play non-stop 60s classics for you. Here comes the Sam Cooke. It was a hit in the 60s as well for the Animals, Bring It On Home to Me. This is the original version right here on Northern Air with Phil Salter and the 60s Hour.

Leslie Gore, and It's My Party on the 60s Hour right here on Northern Air for a Thursday afternoon. And I hope you're feeling a lot better today. If you'd like a request, give us a call, 740-7474. Put 0161 before it, of course. 0161-740-7474. And James Brown was before that. Papa's Got a Brand New Bag, whatever that means. And Sam Cooke, and Bring It On Home to Me. Still got the toys to come, so is Wilson Pickett, Tammy Terrell, and Marvin Gaye separately today on Northern Air 60s Hour. And here come the Monkeys.

Soul Classic from Wilson Pickett on the Sixes Hour on Northern Air for a Thursday afternoon with Phil Salter. 6345789. He's got that in the wrong order, hasn't he? Before that, Lover's Concerto from The Toys and the Monkeys and Take a Giant Step. This is Nonstop 60s right here on

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2: From the Sky News Centre at 3, former DUP leader Geoffrey Donaldson has been sentenced to 15 years in prison for historical child sex abuse. He's guilty of 18 counts, including rape, against two women across two decades. The judge told the 63-year-old he has doubled down on his denial since his conviction. Detective Chief Inspector Leah Crothers has spoken outside Newry Crown Court.
3: Geoffrey manipulated both young victims and exploited the trust they had in him. Both brave women have suffered immeasurably as they come to terms with what has happened to them as children. He robbed them both of their childhood and innocence.
2: The family of a man who was killed by a tiger at Yorkshire Wildlife Park raised concerns about his mental health in the lead-up to his death. The inquest into 24-year-old William Chapman's death heard he'd been diagnosed with schizophrenia and had previously suffered bouts of psychosis. Our correspondent Katie Barnfield is outside Doncaster Coroner's Court.
4: We were told Mr. Chapman climbed two fences and entered the tiger enclosure. The coroner's officer, Caitlin Brooks, told the court he was approached by the tiger and the ensuing physical contact between the tiger and Mr. Chapman led to him sustaining multiple traumatic injuries.
2: The Prime Minister's knockback suggestions the US has betrayed Ukraine, insisting he'll continue to build bridges with Donald Trump. Vladimir Zelensky made the comments after access to vital Starlink satellite systems was curbed. A woman who claimed she was raped by Russell Brand says she felt frightened when they were alone together in a hotel room in 1999. The comedian denies seven charges against six women over a decade. The Culture Secretary says she's minded to intervene in Sky's deal to buy ITV. Lisa Nandy says she has potential concerns about the deal's impact on the breadth of news providers in Britain. And the Duchess of Sussex says it's great to be back as she attended her first engagement with Prince Harry since their return to the UK. The couple visited a community recording studio in Nottingham. That's the latest. I'm Stevie Shillinglaw.
0: Northern Air.
1: Music, chat and information
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1: Ken Anton.
0: Here. On Northern Air.
5: 5, 4, 3, 2, 1.
6: And in the next hour, snippets, useless information and good music.
1: Ken Anton. Freddie Davis. Making your stay in hospital just that little bit better.
6: Well, we try our best. In the next hour, we also have Abby Hughes, who's going to bring on our speciality, and that's the song in a foreign language. And she doesn't know it yet, but I'm going to punish her by asking her to try and pronounce it. That's going to be the challenge. But we have three tracks from a featured band. Freddie, who is our featured band?
7: Well, I'm not going to tell you just yet. I will give you some clues and see if we can figure it out. First clue, it was created by the former Spice Girls manager Simon Fuller because, you know, he just needed more success. And I'm going to give you a few names and see if you recognise them. Bradley, Hannah, Joe, John, Paul, Rachel, Tina. If you happen to be 23 like me, those names and this band will mean a lot to you. This is Freddie when she was younger.
6: Did we count seven names? Is that a clue?
7: Oh, I think someone's clocked on.
6: Oh, we're getting close. Well, this is Snippets. You're meeting us here on your favourite hospital radio station, but the Crystals, I wonder what day they're going to meet him on. What day of the week was it now?

0: Dadu Ron Ron. If your name is Ron, then that's one for you. Somebody thought they were saying Dadu Run Run. That's what you might want to do when you hear the quality of the useless information. Did you know that Nokia, you know, the mobile phone company, Nokia once made gas masks and the Finnish army used them until 1995?
1: Wow, you learn something new every day. But what I want to know is, have you guessed who our featured artist is for this hour? I gave you seven names. I said they were a group and they were formed by Simon Fuller. Did you guess it was S Club 7? Yes, it is. And we will have three tracks from them in this hour. And this one, well, let's dance to it because I'm a big fan.

0: And there we are, the last track, the first track, Where Am I? It's the start of the hour, and that's our featured artist, S Club 7, and that was Bring It All Back, and well, we will bring them back two more times.
1: Absolutely we will, and I cannot wait to hear the next two songs. But first, it's time for some useless information. Did you know that sea lions have a rhythm? So they are the only animals that are able to clap to a beat.
2: Sea lions can clap to the beat.
1: They sure can.
2: Maybe they'll try and clap to this one. This song is rather electrifying. This is 5,000 volts. One of only two hits they had.

0: That's 5,000 volts. That's quite a lot, actually. And I'm on fire. And, well, not me personally, but that was the hit they had in 1975, number four. And the lead singer in that one was Tina Charles, who, after that one hit, went solo. And they got a different lady called Linda Kelly to record the vocals on their other hit. They only had the two of them.
1: Now, let's talk about the weather. So, did you know that there's actually a scientifically proven way to get less wet in the rain? So Michael Reach actually spoke about this on a YouTube channel and got over a million views on this. And I bet you can't guess what he said. The faster you get out of the rain, the drier you'll be. So just run.
2: We're your weather girl. And have we got news for you?
3: You better listen.
2: Get ready.

0: That's the Weather Girls and It's Raining Men, which is not very environmentally friendly, is it? But did you know that 10 trees were needed to make the paper to print the 2013 report on the environmental impact of the HS2 rail scheme?
1: Oh, yeah. Wow.
0: Well, here's another one. The British Standards Institution has a 5,000-word report on the correct way to make a cup of tea. And our expert here in making tea is Freddie.
2: Well, yes, I would just say I could probably get it down to less than an A5 piece of paper. I say tea bag, water, sugar, milk, we're sorted.
0: Earl Grey, rich tea to dunk in it.
2: Yeah, easy peasy. I don't know what they could have written about, but it must be very detailed from opening the cupboard door to taking the first sip.
0: Well, oh yes, I mean that's the best thing. Your tea break doesn't start until you dunk your rich tea in and take your first sip of tea.
2: Oh yeah.
1: Well, why don't we get a cup of tea for this? So it's time to win some Hospital Radio loyalty points. It's song in a foreign language.
0: Ooh, and the more points you get,
2: the more points you have.
1: Because it's just for fun.
0: Of course.
2: Yeah.
1: So, you can earn some Hospital Radio loyalty points when you identify the language that the song is in, the name of the song, and also the name of the artist.
0: Okay, shall I just play it then?
1: Yes, let's go for it.
0: Here we go.

0: Ooh, our song in a foreign language. Now, I thought personally that that one was very difficult. I don't know about you. Let's see how many points Freddie's got.
1: Well, so I'm pretty stumped, but I have had some outside information sent to me. Yes, aka my mum's
2: participation.
1: Yes, she's listening on the World Wide Web. And, well, the only thing is, now I have to try and say it out loud, because on my phone, my mum has Shazammed, or maybe knows it, but I'm assuming she's Shazammed it, and it says male Rezexi Cecilia Grask. I, you know what, I'm going to give up, but I've got it. If I could, if there we are, I can show it to you.
2: Yeah.
1: It's there.
2: It's there in black and white, as you can see in the middle of your radio. Yes.
1: Yes. If you just turn your radio screens on, you will see the name in front of you.
2: Good. And how about the singer then?
1: Sweelia Grashagak.
2: Yeah. Yes. I'd say Sylvia. Grzeszczak, I think, but then I don't speak Polish, and that's the language it was, I think.
1: Very good. Someone gave it away there.
2: Yes. And do you know the English title, though?
0: Ooh, I think I do.
2: Go on then,
0: I think is it Little Things?
2: It is Little Things.
0: Oh.
2: Yes. And these little things give you Hospital Radio loyalty points and 1 point for every bit of information. So I think Freddie's mum gets a couple of points. Mm-hmm.
1: Yes, she does indeed. And she'll add them to the bank.
2: Did Freddie's mum identify the language, though?
1: No, she didn't guess a language, but I'm pretty impressed that she got that
2: I'm pretty impressed that she has exercised her keyboard to type it.
1: Yes. I know.
2: We are playing sort of snippets of bits of useless information, and we were talking about cups of tea and so on. Did you know that when the railway station in Swindon opened in the year 1840, all trains passing through it had to stop for a 10-minute tea break? You stop at the station, they'll have a cup of tea, very nice. 10 minutes later, the train will carry on.
0: I like that.
2: There's something nice about that. I wonder how that's described in the timetable. Our next singer is Helen Reddy. What's she wearing?

0: Helen Red, Helen Red Dress, Helen Reddy. You can tell this is live radio, and that is Leave Me Alone. I'm just going to have to leave that alone. I'm getting all tangled up in my words.
1: And next up from Kingston, we have David Anstall Collins with Monkey Spanner. Now, I was about to make a joke about monkeys, but I've realised it's just not that funny. I'm not that funny. Let's listen to the music instead.

0: You are listening to your favourite hospital radio, and that was the sounds of the lovely Dave and Ansel Collins with Monkey Spanner. I'm not quite sure if that's a spanner with a monkey or a spanner in the shape of a monkey, but it was a good song anyway.
1: someone is a nut and turning the nut there around with the spanner.
0: Very. He's always ready. He's always ready.
2: Well, I've got some useless information up my sleeve ready for you. Did you know that during your lifetime, you will spend about 79 days brushing your teeth?
1: I'm sure my dentist would be proud of me, but not all continuously, though.
2: Well, no, but...
1: We make you smile. This is radio, but we make you smile, hopefully.
0: We do indeed, and we try to do that with having a featured artist in an hour. This hour it's S Club 7, one of my personal favourites, and this is our second track from them, released in 2001. Well, this is going to get you moving. Yeah, come on, it's S Club 7, get dancing!

0: Yep, it was S Club 7, and they are telling you to don't stop moving because we have just got endless good music on the way for you, so stay tuned and stay moving.
1: And we have plenty good information, useless information. We were talking about tea, we're still talking about tea. British soldiers in the First World War had a tea ration of 6 pints of tea a day. Oh, that would be fantastic, wouldn't it? 6 pints of tea.
0: 6 pints a day.
1: Every single day. You'd be sailing. Here's Sailor.

0: Ooh, a glass of champagne. That sounds nice. That was Sailor. If you haven't already got the title, that was a glass of champagne. But did you know that sailors considered black cats good luck and would use them as a ship's cat in hope of a safe voyage?
1: Oh, that's interesting. I've actually got some facts about champagne as we're on the topic. Did you know it was actually invented by monks, which I think is brilliant? And also there's 20 million bubbles in a bottle.
2: Have you counted them?
1: Yes, and it's taken me so long, and I'm so glad that I've finally been able to share this fact that I've spent so long preparing for.
2: I think Abby and I will finish the bottle, then that'll just be the end.
0: Oh, most definitely.
2: If we do that, it might turn into a Pleasant Valley Sunday, if this is Sunday.

0: an American TV band manufactured for a TV program, and they hoped that they would compete with the Beatles. That was the Monkees, and a very Pleasant Valley Sunday.
1: It is indeed, and there's actually a road in West Orange in New Jersey, and it's called Pleasant Valley Sunday, and Jerry Goffin and Carole King just happened to live on that road whilst they were writing that song, as if by magic.
0: As if by magic. On West Orange, did you say?
1: Well, I think I meant in West Orange, but I thought I'd smooth that over, but you've pointed me out there, Ken.
0: How many different oranges have we got? A North Orange, a South Orange, an East Orange,
1: a West Orange? Oh, absolutely. You've got the top of the orange, the bottom of the orange, the peel, the citrus.
0: I just think somebody's trying to take the pith.
1: Every time. He's very good.
2: I think that's enough about oranges. I think it's time to win some hospital radio loyalty points. I don't know about you, but I need some more now. So, what we're going to do now is we're going to play two versions of the same song that hopefully you know and love. So one part is the cover and the other part is the original. And all we need you to do is identify the name of the song, the artist of the cover and the original, and the years that they were released, and, well, any other information that you might know about them. But a clue, there is 9 years between the songs.
0: Can I give you another clue? They were both in the top 10.
1: Oh, so many clues. Oh, my gosh. Wow.
2: Should we give it a listen?
0: Here we go. Time After Time, the cover version, followed by the original.

0: And we are definitely not going to leave you. That was our Time After Time song. I wonder how many points you got. Now, Freddie, have we got any callers on the phone today?
1: Yes, Mum is listening on the World Wide Web, and she has come in with some answers. So, I think she may have got full marks here. So, let's see. The cover she's saying is by the Communards, and the track is Don't Leave Me This Way. And then she's saying the original is Harold Melvin and the Blue Notes. Is this correct?
2: Absolutely spot on, yes. Yes. Wow. Do we have a year in chart position?
1: We don't have chart positions, but apparently we're saying 1975 for the Harold Melvin original, and then she's done the maths and done 1984-1985 for the cover.
2: I misled you then, because the Communards was 1986 and featured the guest jazz vocalist Sarah Jane Morris in there. Harold Melvin and the Blue Notes did record it in 1975 on their album Wake Up Everybody, but it wasn't released as a single until 1977 and got to number five in the charts. And the reason they released it as a single was because in the same year, Thelma Houston had a very successful single and it got to number 13. So they thought, well, we did the original, we might as well release it and make it a single as well. And that's two versions of the same song in Time After Time here on your favourite hospital radio station. So how many points did everybody get?
1: Well, I think Mum smashed the leaderboard there and she's gone in with a good three out of a potential five or more. So very happy with you, Mum. Well done. Congratulations.
2: Lots of points. And is Freddie trailing Freddie's mum in the points league?
1: Yes, I struggled. I knew that cover. I'm a big fan of it, the Communards, but I had no clue who that original was. So I've learnt something as well as gained a point.
2: Fantastic. And Abby?
0: You and me both, Freddie. I really struggled with that one, but yeah, I think I got about 2 points on that one.
2: Good, good. Well, the more points you get,
1: the more points you have.
0: Because it's just for fun.
1: There we go. We got there, didn't we?
2: We did. Well, while we're in this sort of mood, let's have our jukebox jury track. I will play a relatively unknown piece of music or by an unknown group, and you have to give it marks out of 10. This is a group of two guys who play guitar. My daughter saw them playing at the Edinburgh Festival Fringe some years ago, bought the CD. And this is their instrumental version of Pinball Wizard. Tell us what you think of this track.

0: Pinball Wizard, you'll recognise it. And that's an instrumental version by a guitar duo called the Showhawk Duo. What are we going to score it? Marks out of 10. Did Abby like that one?
1: Do you know what? I really enjoyed that one. It's what I needed, just some upbeats, some music just to dance to a little bit. I think I'm going to give it an 8 out of 10, that one.
0: And Freddie?
2: Oh, nice. Yeah, I'm going to go with a 7. It's a good cover of a song that I like. I'm a big fan.
0: I'm going to slap that guitar about. And I think I'll give it an 8 out of 10 as well. But we are running short of time, so we're going to shoehorn in one more track from the featured group.
2: Oh, yes, here we are. It is the last track, but I think maybe the best. What I want you to do is put your arms up in the air and, well, just reach. Go on. I know you want to. You can't not listen to this song. It's been a wonderful hour, this Club 7. Let's leave on a banger.

0: I don't know how many times I reached for stars there, but that made me feel good. I don't know about you. A brilliant featured artist. I think they should come back next week, the week after, and the week after that. But we won't. We'll treat you to new music. So thank you for listening to us, and thank you, S Club 7, for being our friend this hour.
1: Well, you have been listening to, or have just missed, Snippets with Ken Anton, Freddie Davis and Abby Hughes. We've enjoyed your company, and I hope you've enjoyed our choice of music. Do stay with us here on Hospital Radio. You know it makes sense. Here is Dan Hartman, and as I say, we'll be back very soon with more snippets. Stay tuned.

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2: From the Sky News Centre at 4, Northern Ireland's Public Prosecution Service says no individual is beyond the reach of law, as former DUP leader Geoffrey Donaldson is jailed for 15 years. It's for historical child sex abuse relating to two women. The party says a 63-year-old deserves every day of his sentence. Prosecutor Catherine Kearns had this message outside Newry Crown Court.
3: He has never accepted responsibility for his offending, nor shown any remorse. Geoffrey Donaldson held a prominent public position. This case shows that sexual abuse can be hidden behind a facade of respectability.
2: Two people have been arrested in Ireland as part of the investigation into a suspected arson attack that killed four people. Philip and Kim English, along with children Callum and Jaden, died when a fire broke out at a property in Waterford in the early hours of Tuesday morning. Two other children are in hospital. Our correspondent Phoebe Southworth has the latest.
4: A man aged in his 20s and also a female aged in her 30s have been arrested in connection with this arson attack and murder investigation. We await more details of those two children who remain in a critical condition in hospital.
2: A man who died after entering the tiger enclosure at Yorkshire Wildlife Park had previously been diagnosed with schizophrenia. An initial inquest found 24-year-old William Chapman died from multiple traumatic injuries near Doncaster on Saturday. Donald Trump says the execution of a former army major who killed 13 people will not be live streamed. His defense secretary had suggested the death of Nedal Malik Hassan by firing squad would be available to watch online. The UK's economy has grown unexpectedly. Experts had been predicting it would contract in August, but official figures show a 0.1% rise in GDP. And Great Britain have won two gold medals on day two of the World Track Cycling Championships. They took victory by more than 5 seconds in the final of the women's team pursuit against Italy. That's the latest. I'm Stevie Shillinglaw.
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6: Hello there and welcome along to the A to Z of Pop, brought to you in association with Specsavers Opticians. I'm Richard Smith, and during the next hour, I'll be featuring artists and songs from one decade between the 1960s and the 2010s, whose name or title begins with the same letter. And on the programme today, I'm going to be featuring the letter S from the 1980s, with performances by artists including Johnny H. Jazz, Fergal Sharkey, Swing Out Sister, Sabrina, Dr. Hook and Erasure. Now I wonder if you're going to have a guess as to what and who I'll be playing during the show. It's the letter S from the 1980s. Anyway, whilst I'm doing all the work, all you have to do for the next hour is to just settle back, relax and stay tuned to us here on your favourite station for the A to Z of Pop. To get us away to the very best possible start, a big number one from 1983, taken from the LP Body Wishes and written by the singer himself. This will be Rod Stewart and a little ditty that goes something like this.

a few hits in the UK charts in the late 1980s. Johnny Hates Jazz. And not one of the band members is called Johnny. Clark Datchler, Mike Nathito, and Calvin Hayes at that particular point in time, 1987. And those Shattered Dreams got as high as number 5 in the UK charts. And very nice it was too. It was Rod Stewart before that with his Baby Jane tune. I've got no problem with playing this. This would be Joe Brown's Lass. Sam Brown and Stop.

When it was originally released, it only got as high as number 42 in the UK charts, and then they thought they'd have another bash because they thought it was good enough to make it higher than that, and it did in 1989. It got as high as number 4, Sam Brown, and Stop from the LP of the same name. Very nice it was too. If you've just tuned in our way, you're listening to the A to Z of Pop, brought to you in association with Specsavers Opticians. I'm Richard Smith, and on the show today we're looking at song titles and artists that all begin with the same letter of the alphabet from the same decade. And today we're looking at the letter S from the 1980s. So you see, we've had Rod Stewart, Shattered Dreams and Stop so far. That's how it works. So please do stay with us right here on your favourite radio station for some more from the files of the A to Z of Pop. Continuing now with a big dance floor hit from 1982 by Frenchman Jacques Pepino. Changed his name to David Christie. And have this in the charts. Saddle up, everybody.

was produced by David A. Stewart. Yes, he of Eurythmics fame. And the one thing that sticks out in my mind about that particular tune, You Little Thief, from Fergal Sharkey in 1986, he was promoting it on daytime TV with the intention of singing it in front of the audience that were gathered there. Somebody played the backing track and he couldn't hear it. And then the backing track turned into the vocal track as well. So you got Fergal Sharkey and the band sort of standing around waiting for the backing track to start, and it was already playing. Made him look a bit silly. David Christie before that, and he was saddling up in 1982. Don't blame me, it got to number 9 in the UK chart, so somebody went out and bought it in their droves. Now then, here's a tune originally released in the early 1970s by Tom Jones in 1974. Then in 1980 it was done by Glen Campbell and Rita Coolidge. But the version that I'm going to play comes by way of Status Quo in 1981, taken from their album Never Too Late. There's something about you, baby, I like. Yes, it's Status Quo.

0: Yeah, yeah, there's something about you, baby. I like Status Quo there from 1981. A bit of variety for you here on your favourite station. That's what it's all about. It's the A to Z of Pop with me, Richard Smith. A look at the songs and the stars from the 1980s today that begin with the same letter of the alphabet. And today, as you've hopefully gathered by now, we're looking at titles and artists beginning with the letter S. So what's coming up in the second half of the show? Well, it's a few more hits and memories for you, just like this.
1: It's Richard Smith and the A to Z of Pop.

0: playing your kind of music on your favourite station. It's Richard Smith and the A to Z of Pop.
1: Now, that sounds pretty good to me. I hope you agree. And if you do, please do stay with us for the next 30 minutes or so, right here on your favourite station, for much more from the files of the A to Z of Pop. Or say... Kicking off part two of the show with a tune from the LP Bad, not one you hear very often on the wireless, but we're going to play it today for you. 1988 remembered here with Michael Jackson and his Smooth Criminal.

if you're anything like me, you like to find out where bands get their names from. They're called Swing Out Sister, Andy Cullum and Corinne Drury. Got their name from a 1945 film called Swing Out Sister. And it's the only name that the band could agree on, in the fact that they all hated it. Good enough to make this programme, though. Surrender, Swing Out Sister, qualifies on both counts from 1987, a number 7 hit for them. Michael Jackson, Smooth Criminal before that. Annie, are you okay? I'm not 100% sure, but anyway, we shall find out. Now here's a big number one from 1981. A bit of that ska sound for you. This will be the Specials and that Ghost Town.

Italian singer Sabrina Salerno. And that was probably her biggest hit on the UK charts. From 1988, a number three hit for her. Boys, open brackets, Summertime Love, close brackets. And if you watch the video for that, you'll know why it made number three in the UK charts in 1988. It was The Specials before that from 1981, and The Stone. It's coming like a ghost town, apparently. I don't know when that's happening, but anyway, we'll all clear off by then. And... shall we move on? I think we ought to. If you've just tuned in our way, it's the A to Z of Pop, brought to you in association with Specsavers Opticians. I'm Richard Smith, and on the show today, as hopefully you've gathered by now, we're looking at song titles and artists that all begin with the same letter of the alphabet from the same decade. It's the letter S from the 1980s, to be precise. Anyway, please do stay with us right here on your favourite radio station for some more from the files of the A to Z of Pop. Continuing now then with a song from 1985, which was originally a minor hit for Marilyn McClure and Billy Davis Jr. in 1978. I didn't know that. I do now. It's Whitney Houston, Saving All My Love for You.

Huge number one on the UK charts in 1985. 16 weeks on those charts. Whitney Houston earned her a first Grammy Award for Best Female Pop Vocal Performance, if I can say it. Yeah, Saving All My Love for You. And very nice it was too. Now, what can you tell me about Dr. Hook and the Medicine Show? Okay. Well, they shortened their name to Dr. Hook. And in 1980, had this in the charts at number four. It's Those Sexy Eyes. Oh, I say. Nurse, the crushed ice, please.

0: Ah, a bit of that Michael Barrett noise. Yes, Shakin' Stevens from 1984, number 10 hit for him. And send it off in a letter to you. You see, Shakin' Stevens makes it qualify for this show perfectly. It was Dr. Hook before that, and Those Sexy Eyes. And there we are, that almost concludes our look at the letter S from the 1980s for today.
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0: That sounds like a plan to me, and I'm going to do that as soon as I get home, you know. This edition of the A to Z of Pop was brought to you in association with Specsavers Opticians, and I really do hope that you've enjoyed the last hour rediscovering all those hits and memories. Bit of alright, hasn't it? Yeah, I thought so as well. Anyway, until the next time, this is Richard Smith saying thank you very much indeed for your company on the programme today. Join me again soon here on your favourite station. But for now, it's on to my final tune for this time around. And we're going to finish with a number two hit from 1986. Andy Bell and Vince Clarke all together from the LP Circus. It's Erasure and Sometimes. Thanks for listening. I'll see you later. Take care. Ta-ra!

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2: From the Sky News Centre at 5, former DUP leader Geoffrey Donaldson has been sentenced to 15 years in prison for historical child sex abuse. He's found guilty of 18 counts, including rape, against two women across two decades. The judge told the 63-year-old he had doubled down on his denials since his conviction. Detective Chief Inspector Leah Crothers has spoken outside Newry Crown Court.
3: Geoffrey manipulated both young victims and exploited the trust they had in him. Both brave women have suffered immeasurably as they come to terms with what has happened to them as children. He robbed them both of their childhood and innocence.
2: New NHS England guidance says trans patients should be placed on wards according to their birth sex rather than their gender identity. It says when it's not clinically appropriate, alternative arrangements should be made. A man and a woman have been arrested by police in Ireland, investigating the murder of four people in a suspected arson attack. Philip and Kim English and two children died in the fire in Waterford on Tuesday. Andy Burnham's insisted he'll continue to build bridges between Donald Trump and Ukraine. Relations between Kyiv and Washington are strained, with the US agreeing to buy Russian diesel and curbing Ukraine's access to vital satellite systems. The Prime Minister says it's clear Moscow's the aggressor in the war. Meanwhile, Defence Secretary Wes Streeting's been speaking in Washington.
4: Ukraine may be thousands of miles from American shores, but if aggression is rewarded, if borders can be redrawn by force, if the sovereignty of nations becomes negotiable, the consequences will not remain confined to Ukraine or to my continent.
2: Meanwhile, Donald Trump says the firing squad execution of a ex-US Army psychiatrist who killed 13 people will not be live-streamed. His defense secretary had previously announced Nadal Hassan's death would be open for public viewing. And Gianni Infantino has apologised to the FIFA Council for his plans to sell stakes in the World Cup, but the FA chair says he's not fit to be president. That's the latest. I'm Stevie Shillinglaw.
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Afternoon, it is Northern Air Hospital Radio. My name is Claire. Little track there, the beat, nice to talk to. Well, it's nice to talk to you. I know you stay in hospital, I know you're not feeling 100%, but honestly, for this next hour, we're talking all good music, having a catch up, and we're going to be talking a little bit about Wimbledon as well. So let me get you some tracks on. It's Betty Boo, it's Doing the Do.

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Royal Council, ever-changing moods. I know that feeling. Well, on today's show, we're going to be talking about Wimbledon. It's been in full swing, pardon the pun. It's strawberries and cream. But I've got some facts for you, which you just might not have heard before. So, yeah, stay exactly where you are. It's Gun, it's Word Up.

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1: On average, we consume about 9 grams, that's 2 teaspoonfuls of salt per day. About 2/3 of this is added by manufacturers when the food is processed. The remainder is added at home during cooking or at the table. Only a small amount is naturally present in food. We only need about 6 grams of salt each day, so most of us eat more salt than we actually need. Eating too much salt can lead to high blood pressure. This in turn can cause heart disease, strokes, and kidney disease. Here are a few tips for reducing salt. 1. Use less in cooking. 2. Taste food before adding salt. 3. Reduce salty snacks such as crisps and salted nuts. 4. When buying tinned vegetables, choose ones with no added salt. At first, you might miss the taste of salt, but you'll soon get used to it.
0: Claire Cummins. 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

It's the Cardigans, loveful great Welsh band. I wish they would have brought out more music. They kind of did one album, then disappeared. Maybe that was enough for them, who knows? Right, let's talk about Wimbledon. Now, back in the day, tennis was actually played with white or black balls. Neon green colour did not exist in the tennis world. And it was down to one man in 1972 who really changed this. And we'll tell you who it is next, and you're not going to believe which legend brought this in. But first up, it's Joe Jackson. It's The Sporting Life.

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So talking about tennis balls in Wimbledon, pre-1972, they were black or white. And it was David Attenborough working at the BBC that thought, well, hang on, we're going to get colour TV soon. No one's going to be able to tell where the ball's going. So it was David Attenborough that insists that, in fact, pushed for none other than those luminous neon green balls. And do you know what? He did it. Eventually, they gave in after years of back and forth and gave him the green balls. And now, tennis is played with green balls by everybody internationally. So, yes, David, you are an absolute legend. David Attenborough, is there anything you can't do? Right, it's Stereophonics. It's Have a Nice Day.

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0: underworld of Born Slippy. Did that not just influx a whole load of time capsules in your mind? What a track. I have loved being with you for this past hour, but rest up, get better, and you'll be home before you know it. Now, this next track, it's J-Lo, and I want to say, while you're in hospital, watch her documentary, The Super Bowl. Absolutely incredible. Here she is, and I'll catch you next time.
1: No me puedo controlar. Aquí con el señor LL Cool J.

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2: From the Sky News Centre at 6, one of the victims of Jeffrey Donaldson says the impact of his crimes didn't end when the abuse ended, as he's jailed for 15 years. The former DUP leader was convicted of charges, including rape, which he committed between 1985 and 2008. In an interview conducted by police, victim A spoke about the effect it's had on her. Her words have been revoiced.
3: My life has been pretty rubbish the whole way through, and every day is a battle and a fight. If it can help out a girl or a boy somewhere, then it's worth it, because you cannot erase what's happened to you, so you have to carry on.
2: A man and woman have been arrested in Ireland by Garda officers investigating a suspected arson attack that killed four people. Two adults and two children died in what's believed to be a targeted attack on a house in Waterford on Tuesday. Andy Burnham's vowed to try and build bridges between Washington and Kyiv after Donald Trump agreed to buy Russian diesel. Meanwhile, Defence Secretary Wes Streeting told an event in Washington that aggression should never be rewarded. One of Russell Brand's alleged victims has told his trial he became monster-like when he stripped naked and raped her in a hotel. The court heard he'd been camp-friendly and effeminate when they'd first met in Bournemouth in 1999. He denies all the allegations against him. And our correspondent Katie Spencer says the woman's been questioned by barristers.
4: They asked her directly, "Did you say no?" To which she said, "I did." She explained, "I didn't repeatedly say no, no, no, no, but I did say no to him."
2: The Duchess of Sussex says it's great to be back as she joined Prince Harry on their first joint engagement since returning to the UK. The couple have been meeting people out and about in Nottingham. And now to sport, and England captain Harry Kane has agreed a new deal in principle to stay at Bayern Munich until the summer of 2029. He scored 154 goals in 156 matches since moving to Germany from Tottenham 3 years ago. That's the latest. I'm Stevie Shillinglaw.
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It's Alice Blaxland here on Northern Air. And what a way to start with a bit of Britney Spears. So do stick around for the next hour as I've got some more great music coming up for you. I have got the like of ABBA, I've got the Smiths, I've got a bit of Michael Bublé, I've got Five, I've got a bit of everyone today. So do stick around for that. But first, let me get a bit of Arrow on. This is Hot, Hot, Hot here on Northern Air.

Regular exercise is an excellent way of looking after your heart, and believe it or not, it doesn't have to be hard work. The most complete all-round form of exercise is swimming. It's particularly good for people with joint problems as the water supports the body. It's a good idea to try a variety of strokes so that different muscle groups are actually exercised, but swimming is just one of the ways to healthier living. Northern Air.

That was Begging from Frankie Valli and the Four Seasons. Now, coming up next, we've got Michael Bublé at Cry Me a River. Now, when I actually saw, like, when I came into the studio this morning, I saw the Cry Me a River on, I automatically thought of Justin Timberlake. And I was like, oh, God, I've not heard that song in ages. And then when I've just looked at it now to introduce the song, I realised it's Michael Bublé. And I realised, oh, my goodness, I've not even heard this one for even longer. And I'm actually a little bit more excited because you cannot go wrong with Michael Bublé in my eyes. So let's get it on for you. This is a Cry Me a River, but this is Michael Bublé and not Justin Timberlake here on Northern Air.

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3: Oh, it most certainly is. So if you were to take a letter of the alphabet and then play a few songs and artists from the 1950s to today that begin with that letter, you'd have the A to Z of pop. Hello there, I'm Richard Smith, and whether it's ABBA to ZZ Top or Alfie to Ziggy Stardust, I'll be here just for you on Northern Air every weekday afternoon at 4 o'clock with a real mixture of songs and artists that all have the same thing in common.

was Closer to Me. That was from Five. Love that one. Now, I don't know what it is at the moment, but I've got myself into a bit of a boy band obsession. I feel like I've gone back to my childhood and I just can't stop listening to boy bands. And Five are one of them at the moment. Blue's another. And Take That. I just can't stop listening to them for some reason. But anyway, let's get the next song on for you now. This is Stop Your Crying here on Northern Air.

0: Hello, I'm Bob Wilson. I'd like to tell you about the charity my wife Megs and I set up in memory of our daughter, Anna. It's called the Willow Foundation, and it provides special days for seriously ill young adults between the ages of 16 and 40. Special days mean something truly unforgettable for the recipient and their families. Seriously ill means any life-threatening illness. 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
1: That is my favourite song, I think, ever. It's just, when you actually, there's some songs, I feel like, when you actually listen to the lyrics, they are just, it's just, it makes it such an amazing song. I think some songs you just sing, don't you, and you don't really listen to the lyrics, but you know the lyrics. Whereas that one, if you actually listen to it, it is the most beautiful song in the world, and I just love it so much. So that was Maroon 5 with Memories. I had to get that on. Now, coming up next, I've got another one that I cannot stop playing at the moment. I don't know when that's going to end. So let's get it on for you. This is How Will I Know by Whitney Houston and Clean Bandit.

That was Lionel Richie with You Are, and I cannot believe I said his name right for once. I feel like it always takes me about 8 goes to say his name because I always get it wrong, but I got it finally. Love that one. That was You Are. Now already we have come to the end of my hour. I do not know where the time goes. It's absolutely crazy. But before I go, I have got one more song for you, so let's get it on. This is We Don't Talk About Bruno here on Northern Air.

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2: From the Sky News Centre at 7, Russell Brand's rape trials heard the comedian told a woman it's just fun during an attack in her hotel room. The alleged victim says she believed he was gay and not a threat when she invited him back in Bournemouth in 1999. He denies all the charges against him. Katie Spencer has been listening to the evidence at Southwark Crown Court.
3: She recalled crying afterwards, but she said she chose to suppress it because she thought nobody would believe her and she felt stupid for having let him into her hotel room.
2: The DUP says its former leader Geoffrey Donaldson deserves every day of his 15-year prison sentence. He was convicted over a series of historical sex offences against two women when they were children. New NHS guidance confirms trans women will be excluded from female wards in England. Hospitals have been told patients should be placed according to their birth sex. Severe drought has been declared in southwest England and parts of the southwest because of dwindling reservoirs. Officials say it's been the driest April to September for more than a century. The UK's economy has grown unexpectedly. Experts predicted it would contract in August, but official figures show a 0.1% rise in GDP. President Gianni Infantino has apologised to the FIFA Council over his plan to sell stakes in the World Cup. FA Chair Debbie Hewitt says he's not fit to stay in his position after failing to produce papers about the failed FIFA Forward enterprise. Despite a robust meeting in Zurich, Hewitt says she needs to see action from Infantino.
4: For me, trust comes back to behaviour. And today, it's not possible for me to say whether Gianni Infantino's behaviour has changed. All he did was listen. That is something new. Secondly, he apologised. That's something new. But now it's what he does.
2: Sunderland are losing 1-0 against Portuguese second division team Turinese in the Europa League. Crystal Palace, meanwhile, are 2-1 up against Lyon in France. And Celtic against Benfica kicks off in around an hour. That's the latest. I'm Stevie Schillinglaw.
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Buddy Holly there from 1960 to start the programme this evening. It's Dave Langer on Northern Air Hospital Radio. I'm with you between now and 8 o'clock this evening. Hopefully you'll stay with me till 8 o'clock. And we've got some really good music coming your way. And let's start off now with this song from Pilot in January from 1975.

0: from the January of 1975, you got to number one, and that was Pilot. And don't forget, you're listening to Northern Air Hospital Radio, broadcasting to both North Manchester General and Salford Royal Hospitals. 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
0: And let's go back now to 1978 and a song by Yvonne Elliman. This is called If I Can't Have You, written by Barry Robin and Maurice Gibb. Fabulous song.

0: From 1978, he got to number four in May, Von Elliman, and If I Can't Have You, a song written by the Gibb Brothers, that was Barry, Morris, and also Robin. 10.5 minutes after 7 o'clock, with me, Dave Langer, on this Thursday evening. Let's take a health break.
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0: 1975, this was a big hit for Charlie Rich.

Charlie Rich, the most beautiful girl in the world, got to number two in February 1974. A couple of things that happened in that year. In the January, Golda Meir was re-elected Israeli Prime Minister in the January. Didn't last very long because in the June, Yitzhak Rabin became the new Israeli Prime Minister. Another thing happened, President Nixon resigned as the President and Gerald Ford took over. A couple of songs from The Hollies, a Manchester band. First of all, this one called The Air That I Breathe from 1974 again.

two songs there from the Hollies, Manchester group. The first of all from 1974, The Air That I Breathe, and the one in that you can just hear in the background, Just One Look, from 1964. 10 years difference, both hits in the February. Hope you enjoyed those two songs. Three things that happened in that year. Three films that were out in the cinema. We had Zorba the Greek, also Dr. Strangelove, and finally The Beatles, A Hard Day's Night. Do you remember those? I'm sure we all got to see them. Here's Bonnie Tyler now from 1983.

0: Bonnie Tyler there, Total Eclipse of the Heart from 1983. Got to number one in the February of that year. A couple of things that happened in 1983. In the December, the IRA bomb killed five people in the Harrods store. And also at the cinema, Shirley MacLaine's film The Term of Endearment came out. Let's take a health break.
1: One of the best ways to stay healthy is to exercise on a regular basis. Walking is a fine form of exercise and can normally fit into everyday routine. Use the stairs rather than the lifts or escalators, or even cycle instead of standing in a bus queue or sitting in a traffic jam. Walking is just one of the ways to healthier living.
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0: And if you're in hospital on a Thursday evening, I'm with you every week between 7 and 8 o'clock, but Northern Air is with you 24 hours a day, 7 days a week. 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Or you can pick up the Hospedia handset and press the Hospital Radio Quick Call button. You get through to us free. It's a very simple thing to do. You can even talk to us on air. We'd love to have a chat with you, but we'd love to play your favourite song as well. Do you remember this song now from 1965?

28 minutes after 7 o'clock with me, Dave Langer. Chris Andrews there from 1965, Yesterday Man. A few things that happened in 1965. The death penalty was abolished in Britain. Also, the MBE was awarded for the Beatles in the Queen's Honours. And finally, Winston Churchill passed away in the January of 1965. And let's jump forward now to 1979, Earth, Wind and Fire, one of my favourite songs of all time. This is After the Love Has Gone. It's Dave Langer here on this Thursday evening at Northern Air.

Earth, Wind & Fire from 1979 got to number 4, and After the Love Has Gone. Ooh, it's a good song, and if you've got a good song, please ring us on our request line 740-7474, or pick up your hospital radio, Hospedia handset, and press the hospital radio quick call button. A few things that happened in 1979 when that was a hit. In the May, Margaret Thatcher became the first woman Prime Minister in the United Kingdom. In the June, the actor John Wayne died. And in the September, John Paul II made his first papal visit to Ireland. I wonder if you remember this song, Julie Driscoll, Brian Auger and the Trinity, This Wheel's on Fire.

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2: 1979, and a song from Elton John, Are You Ready for Love? Wasn't his most successful song, it's a very well-known radio song. Hope you're enjoying the music on the programme this evening.

0: It's Elton John. Are you ready for love? 20 minutes now before 8 o'clock. And you're listening to me, Dave Langer, on this Thursday evening. Don't forget, we're your bedside friend, Northern Air Hospital Radio, broadcasting to both North Manchester General and Salford Royal Hospitals. And we're with you 24 hours a day, 7 days a week. Two songs now from the Shy Lights group from the 70s. First of all, this one, Have You Seen Her, got to number 3 in January 1972.
1: 1 month ago today, I was happy as a lark. But now, I go for walks, to the movies, maybe to the park. I have a seat on the same old bench to watch the children play. You know, tomorrow is their future. But for me, just another day. They all gather around me. They seem to know my name. We laugh, tell a few jokes, but it still doesn't ease.

I know I can't hide from a memory, though day after day I've tried. I keep saying she'll be back, but today again.

0: 13 and a half minutes before 8 o'clock on this Thursday evening. It's Music and News with me, Dave Langer, and two great songs there from the Shy Lights, both from the 70s, from 72. You heard Have You Seen Her? And then the one in the background, Homely Girl, got to number 5 in March 1974. Three things from 1974. In June, Jimmy Connors and Chris Evert won the Wimbledon Singles Championship. Also in the July, President Perón died. And finally, Muhammad Ali regained his heavyweight title in the October.
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0: We're going to play a song now from 1963. This is Skeeter Davis with The End of the World.

from 1963, the great song Skeeter Davis, End of the World, got to number 18 in the March of that year. 10 minutes now before 8 o'clock, news on top of the hour, so the last 10 minutes of my programme this evening. Three things that happened in 1963. First of all, in the August, Lord Nuffield, who was the founder of Morris Motors, died. In the November, President Kennedy was assassinated. And in the cinema, Tom Jones was released, the film Tom Jones. Don't forget, if you want to request, our phone numbers are 740-7474, or you can lift the Hospedia handset and press the Hospital Radio Quick Call button, and we'd love to play your favourite songs on one of our request programmes. Here's Leo Sayer now, and When I Need You, from 1977.

got to number one in January 1977, Leo Sayer, When I Need You. Oh, it's a good song, that one. And a few things that happened in 1977 in January. Jimmy Carter was sworn in as the 39th President of the United States. In the August, Elvis Presley was found dead at the age of 42. And in the November of that year, Egypt's President Sadat addressed the Israeli Parliament. Penultimate record on the programme this evening, here are the Archers and Sugar Sugar.

The Archers, one hit wonder. Didn't hear from them again. Never reached anything in the charts with any other songs. That was Sugar Sugar. Got to number one in the October of 1969. And the final record on this evening's programme, this is Isaac Hayes and the theme from Shaft from 1971. I hope you've enjoyed the music we played you this evening. This is Dave Langer. Unfortunately, if you're going to be in hospital next week, listen to me between 7 and 8. Hopefully you'll be going home soon, back to your family and friends. And Northern Air's with you 7 days a week, 24 hours a day while you're in hospital. We'd love to play you your favourite songs. 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But God bless, get well soon and go home.

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2: From the Sky News Centre at 8, one of Russell Brand's alleged victims has told his trial he became monster-like when he stripped naked and raped her in a hotel. The court heard he'd been camp-friendly and effeminate when they first met in Bournemouth in 1999. He denies all the charges against him. Katie Spencer says things were heated in court as the woman was questioned by first the defence and then the prosecution barristers.
3: They asked her directly, "Did you say no?" To which she said, "I did." She explained, "I didn't repeatedly say no, no, no, no, but I did say no to him."
2: The DUP says former leader Jeffrey Donaldson deserves every day of his 15-year jail sentence for historical child sex offences. The 63-year-old was convicted of 18 charges, including rape, against two people, which were committed between 1985 and 2008. In an interview with police, victim B says she thought of coming forward earlier but hesitated. Her words have been revoiced.
4: "It's something I considered many times over the years, but because of the nature of who Jeffrey Donaldson was, because of his position in society and how well respected he was, I didn't feel I could even begin to contemplate something like that."
2: A murder investigation's underway in Manchester after a woman was stabbed to death in the early hours of this morning. A 28-year-old man's being questioned on suspicion of murder. New NHS guidance will see trans people accommodated on wards according to their sex at birth. Hospitals have been advised to make alternative arrangements when that's not clinically appropriate. On the day the King opened the new session of the Welsh Parliament, Harry and Meghan have been meeting locals in Nottingham. It was the couple's first joint appearance since moving back to the UK in August. Sunderland have come from behind to win 2-1 against Portuguese side Turoneshi in the Europa League. Noah Sadaki scored the winner in injury time. Crystal Palace, meanwhile, have lost 3-2 against Lyon in France. Celtic against Benfica is just getting underway, while Bournemouth are hosting Sturm Graz. That's the latest. I'm Stevie Schillinglaw.
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5: Now you may just recognise this piece of music as the tune played when the chart countdown was read out. Artists and record buyers alike will be hanging on the DJ's every word to find out where their song had reached in the charts. Hello there, it's Richard Smith here on your favourite station, where for the next hour or so we're going to take a number from 2 to 20 and play tunes from the 1960s to today that only got to that number in the UK singles charts. There's sure to be some surprises along the way, so please do stay with us right here as we're just about to reveal the number we're concentrating on for the next 60 minutes.
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5: Number 11 then, eh? What can you remember? Number 11 hits in the UK charts. 1960s to today. Well, here's one from 1973. In America, they were called the Spinners. In the UK, they were called the Detroit Spinners. Could it be I'm falling in love?

0: And just don't, Stevie.
1: That'll work.
2: Oh, it sure did. Originally from 1970, it reached number 15 and sold 1.2 million copies for Stevie Wonder and Signed, Sealed, Delivered, I'm Yours. It was also done by Peter Frampton, I didn't know this, in 1977. But our version just there came by way of English boy band Blue, featuring vocals from Angie Stone, American singer-songwriter, in 2003, alongside Stevie Wonder, and their version of Signed, Sealed, Delivered, I'm Yours, which got to number 11 in the UK charts. And that's the number we're concentrating on today's show. Before that, it was the Detroit Spinners, lead vocalists Bobby Smith and Philip Wynn. Also in the background were Linda Creed and the Sweethearts of Sigma, who were, if you're wondering, Barbara Ingram, Carla Benson and Yvette Benton. They, well, you see, I'm full of useless information. That was from 1973, the Detroit Spinners, and Could It Be I'm Falling In Love. It's terrific stuff. As are the next two tunes, the next two cabs off the rank here on your favourite station. This one from 1991, Kenny Thomas, and he's going to get the best of you.

got a history lesson for you. Don't worry, there's no test at the end. You're okay. A song written in 1969 by Sherman Kelly. It came out in 1970 by Bofalongo, his group. They didn't do a great deal with it. Then a hit single for King Harvest in 1972. And 2000, a cover version by English band Top Loader, which got to number 5. But our version today comes by way of 2020. Swedish producer Jubel, featuring Naimi. I think I've got that completely wrong. But anyway, it got to number 11 for Dancing in the Moonlight. And before that, it was Kenny Thomas and his version of The Best of You, which was originally a hit for Booker T. He of Booker T and the MG fame. Yeah, who'd have thought? Anyway, we'll move on. You're listening to Only Got Two, the show where we take a specific number from 2 to 20 and play songs that only got to that number in the UK singles charts. Covering more than 6 decades of chart hits from the 1960s to today, I'm Richard Smith, and today we're looking at song titles that only got to number 11. So please do stay with us here on your favourite station for more hits and memories as we discover even more tunes that only got to number 11. A tune written by the Brothers Gibb from 1978 and performed by Samantha Sang very shortly. But to take us there, here's a song originally recorded by Oasis from the album The Master Plan in 1994, given a bit of a reworking in 2015 by Norwegian singer-songwriter Aurora, and it was part of the John Lewis Christmas advert. It's Half the World Away.

Using his signature falsetto, Barry Gibb in the background there with Samantha Sang in 1978 and a number 11 hit for her, Emotion. Half the World Away was Aurora before that. I'll move on now then to the year 2017 and take him from the album Younger Now. This is Miley Cyrus and she's off to Malibu.

0: And there it was, gone. Miley Cyrus from 2017, a tune that sold 600,000 copies in the UK and a number 11 hit to boot for Malibu. Well, this is Only Got To, the show where we look at songs that only got to a specific number in the UK charts from 2 to 20 with me, Richard Smith. And here's a little taster of what's coming up in the second half of the show.
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0: playing your kind of music on your favourite station. It's Richard Smith.
1: Does that sound good to you? Well, if it does, then please do stay with us right here on your favourite station as we find even more songs that only got to number 11 in the UK charts. Starting this half of the show then with a song from 1980 and the soundtrack of the film Xanadu, done by the Electric Light Orchestra. And they are all over the world, don't you know?

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1: And they're running and running and running. That'll be the Black Eyed Peas from the album Ellie Funk in 2004. Let's Get It Started. Stalled at number 11 on the UK charts. Spent 10 weeks, though, on those charts. Just the 8 weeks for the Electric Light Orchestra, who were all over the world before that. I'm going to move on now to a couple of Bond themes, which reached number 11 very shortly from 1967, Nancy Sinatra and You Only Live Twice. But to take us there from the film The World Is Not

Tin Off, starring Pierce Brosnan in the lead role as Bond. This would be Garbage, American band from 1999. And the world is not enough.

brilliant. Written by Leslie Bricusse and John Barry. Sung and performed by Nancy Sinatra from the film of the same name, You Only Live Twice. The James Bond film with Sean Connery in the lead role. And before that, with Shirley Manson on lead vocals, it was Garbage from 1999. And The World Is Not Enough. Two Bond themes that only got to number 11 in the UK charts. That's a good coincidence. I quite like that sort of thing. You're listening to Only Got To, the show where we take a specific number from 2 to 20 and play songs that only got to that number in the UK singles charts. Covering more than six decades of chart hits from the 1960s to today. Hello there, I'm Richard Smith, and today we're looking at song titles that only got to number 11. So please do stay with us here on your favourite station for more hits and memories as we discover even more tunes that only got to number 11. A tune written by Nicky Chinn and Mike Chapman in 1976 for Smokey.

0: Originally from the 2017 blockbuster movie The Greatest Showman, done by Ziv Zafman, Hugh Jackman and Michelle Williams, it came from an album called The Greatest Showman Reimagined. That was Pink there from 2018 and A Million Dreams, and she took it to number 11. And before that, featuring Chris Norman, Alan Silson, Terry Utley and Pete Spencer, who were in 1976 Smokey, I'll Meet You at Midnight was the title of the tune from the album Midnight Cafe. Well, unfortunately, that's all we've got time for now. My thanks go to Steve Coolby for the idea behind today's show, and I really do hope that you've enjoyed it.
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0: That's a really good idea, don't you know? Anyway, for the past hour, we've been enjoying tunes that only got to number 11 in the UK singles charts. Thank you so much for your company on the program today. And please join us again soon, right here on your favourite station, for another edition of Only Got Two. I'm going to leave you for now then with a tune from 1983, which originally came out in 1959, sung by Ricky Nelson. As I say, it came out in 1983 from the album The Bop Won't Stop. It is Shakin' Stevens, and it's late. I'll see you later. Bye for now.

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3: From the Sky News Centre at 9, Russell Brand's rape trials heard the comedian told a woman it's just fun during an attack in her hotel room. The alleged victim says she believed he was gay and not a threat when she invited him back in Bournemouth in 1999. He denies all the charges against him. Katie Spencer has been listening to the evidence at Southwark Crown Court.
4: She recalled crying afterwards, but she said she chose to suppress it because she thought nobody would believe her and she felt stupid for having let him into her hotel room.
3: A minibus has crashed into a freight train on the French side of the Channel Tunnel. Authorities say 19 people are injured, although none of them are said to be life-threatening. Northern Ireland's Public Prosecution Service says no individual is beyond the reach of the law, as former DUP leader Geoffrey Donaldson is jailed for 15 years. It's for the historical child sex abuse relating to two women. The party says the 63-year-old deserves every day of his sentence. Prosecutor Catherine Kearns had this message outside Newry Crown Court.
5: He has never accepted responsibility for his offending, nor shown any remorse. Geoffrey Donaldson held a prominent public position. This case shows that sexual abuse can be hidden behind a facade of respectability.
3: A murder investigation has been launched after a woman was stabbed to death in Manchester. 26-year-old Alicia Samuels died at the scene of a disturbance in the Newton Heath area in the early hours of this morning. A 28-year-old man is being questioned on suspicion of murder. New NHS England guidance says trans patients should be placed on wards according to their birth sex rather than their gender identity. And it says when that's not clinically appropriate, then alternative arrangements should be made. Now to sport, and Celtic are having a tough night in Lisbon, losing 3-0 going into the second half of their Europa League clash against Benfica. Bournemouth, meanwhile, leads Sturm Graz 1-0. It's their first ever home European match. That's the latest. I'm Stevie Shillinglaw.
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6: 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Thanks for calling in. And for you, from 1968, the one you wanted, this is Fleetwood Mac, and this is Albatross.

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0: We've got a request for Sarah right now, Ward F6 at North Manchester General. Glad to have you along, Sarah. Good to know that you're enjoying the music tonight. And for you, it's ABC. This is The Look of Love.

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1: 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A request for Alan over on Ward F6 of North Manchester General. A bit of John Denver for you. Here comes Country Roads.

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0: Here's one I haven't heard for absolutely ages, and I bet you haven't too. Never gets played on the radio, but should do. It's the Manhattan Transfer, especially for Florence on Ward F6 at North Manchester General. This is on a little street in Singapore. Get well soon, Florence.

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0: 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It's Phil Salter here till 10 o'clock tonight. If you'd like a request, just give us a call. It's 0161 740 7474. 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Liam from Salford Royal wanted Anything by ELO. Happy to oblige, Liam. Hope you're feeling better today. And here comes ELO, as requested.

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1: Get lots of requests for ABBA every night of the week, and tonight's no exception. 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This is for Leanne and also for Arthur over on F6 of North Manchester General Hospital. Thanks for your request. 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It's If It Wasn't For The Night. 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
0: 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And I love doing this show, I've got to tell you, because we get to hear lots of different songs. Some songs come out all the time, like this next one. This one's especially for Mary over at Salford Royal. Hope you're feeling better tonight, Mary. It's Robbie Williams, of course. This is Angels.

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2: 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Mike's given us a request at Salford Royal, Ward 2, and hope you're feeling better tonight. Mike, it's good to have your company and hope this one cheers you up. It's a great tune and I haven't heard this for ages. It's Midnight at the Oasis. This is Maria Muldaur on Northern Air.

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0: 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We'll play your favourite tune for if you've got a friend or relative in North Manchester General or in Salford Royal. Leslie's given us a call from Ward F6 at North Manchester General. And for you, especially Leslie, from 1975, this is All Around My Hat from Steel Eye Span.

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3: This one's for Deborah on Ward F6 at North Manchester General Hospital. Glad to have you along, Deborah, and I'm glad you're enjoying the music tonight. Thanks for your call, especially for you. It's Elton John. This is Your Song.

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1: A request now for Jeff, and he's on Ward F3, and hope you're feeling a lot better tonight, Jeff. And I hope you'll soon be home with your family and friends, and well on the mend and on the road to recovery. Don't forget, if you would like a request like Jeff did, it's 0161 740 7474. Here comes the one for Jeff. It is Bob Marley and the Wailers.

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Phil Salter doing it tonight between 9 and 10. And for Maria, Ward F6 at North Manchester General, a classic from the Four Tops. This is Reach Out, I'll Be There.

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0: 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It's 0161 740 7474. Here comes Phil Collins and his first solo hit. This is In the Air Tonight, especially for Gene on Ward F6. Get well soon, Gene, and I hope you feel better very soon.

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0: 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Phyllis sent us a request in from Ward F6 from 1938, the film The Wizard of Oz. Can you believe it's that old? What a fabulous film it is. What a great choice, Phyllis. For you, it's Judy Garland and Somewhere Over the Rainbow.

0: From 1938, The Wizard of Oz, a 15-year-old Judy Garland there, especially for Phyllis, and that's Over the Rainbow.
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0: 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Glad to have your company and hope you're feeling a lot better today. Don't forget, if you'd like a request, just give us a call. It's 0161 740 7474. Don't forget, at 10 o'clock tonight, we have our concert. Every night of the week, we do a concert between 10 and 11, so don't miss that one. If you're called Stan, and then Stan, this one's for you, down at Ward F5 at North Manchester General. You wanted some REM called Everybody Hurts. Hope you don't. Hope you're feeling a lot better today. Hope this one cheers you up.

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2: From the Sky News Centre at 10. Russell Brand's rape trials heard the comedian told a woman it's just fun during an attack in her hotel room. The alleged victim says she believed he was gay and not a threat when she invited him back in Bournemouth in 1999. He denies all the charges against him. Katie Spencer's been listening to the evidence at Southwark Crown Court.
3: She recalled crying afterwards, but she said she chose to suppress it because she thought nobody would believe her and she felt stupid for having let him into her hotel room.
2: A minibus has crashed into a train on the French side of the Channel Tunnel. Authorities say 19 people are injured. None of the injuries are said to be life-threatening. It happened at the loading platform of the Eurotunnel site in Coquel. One of the victims of Jeffrey Donaldson says the impact of his crimes didn't end when the abuse ended, as he's jailed for 15 years. The former DUP leader was convicted of charges including rape, which he committed between 1985 and 2008. In an interview conducted by police, victim A spoke about the effect it's had on her. Her words have been revoiced.
4: My life has been pretty rubbish the whole way through, and every day is a battle and a fight. If it can help out a girl or a boy somewhere, then it's worth it, because you cannot erase what's happened to you, so you have to carry on.
2: A man and a woman have been arrested by police investigating the murder of four family members in a house fire in Ireland. Philip and Kim English and their sons, Callum and Jaden, died in a suspected arson attack in Waterford on Tuesday. New NHS guidance confirms trans women will be excluded from female wards in England. Hospitals have been told patients should be placed according to their birth sex. And to sport, where Celtic remain without a point in this season's Europa League after losing 4-1 against Benfica in Portugal. And Bournemouth marked their first home European match with a 3-0 win against Sturm Graz. That's the latest. I'm Imani Rana.
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0: You remember the words?
1: Thanks for asking.
2: When the day is dawning,

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They like it already. 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
2: From the Sky News Centre at 11, 19 people have been injured after a minibus collided with a freight train in Calais. Officials say two were left in critical condition and were airlifted to Lille for treatment. None of the injuries are said to be life-threatening. We're told passenger services through the tunnel are running normally. One of Russell Brand's alleged victims has told his trial he became monster-like when he stripped naked and raped her in a hotel. The court heard he'd been camp-friendly and effeminate when they first met in Bournemouth in 1999. He denies all the charges against him. Our reporter Katie Spencer says things were heated in court as the woman was questioned by first the defence and then prosecution barristers.
3: They asked her directly, "Did you say no?" To which she said, "I did." She explained, "I didn't repeatedly say no, no, no, no, but I did say no to him."
2: The DUP says its former leader Geoffrey Donaldson deserves every day of his 15-year prison sentence. He was convicted over a series of historical sex offences against two women when they were children between 1985 and 2008. A man and woman have been arrested in Ireland by police investigating a suspected arson attack that killed four people. Two adults and two children died in what's believed to be a targeted attack on a house in Waterford on Tuesday. Two other children are in hospital. To sport, where Celtic have suffered a 4-1 defeat against Benfica in the Europa League, but Bournemouth marked their first home European match with a 3-0 win against Sturm Graz. Brighton thrashed Kaunas Algeciras 4-0 in the Conference League. Manager Fabian Hertzler was encouraged by the togetherness of his team.
4: This will be key for the season, that we can really rely on each other, that we have players who step up in the right moment, who step up if we need them, and therefore I was very pleased with the performance.
2: And Hearts conceded a late equaliser to draw 1-1 with Danish team Nordsjælland. That's the latest. I'm Imani Rana.
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5: We present I'm Sorry I Haven't a Clue, the antidote to panel games. At the piano is Colin Sell, and your chairman is Jack D.
6: Hello and welcome to I'm Sorry I Haven't a Clue. You join us for a second visit to Cheltenham, the fine spa town in the rolling county of Gloucestershire. As Cheltenham's reputation as a spa resort grew, the town entertained many famous visitors, including the Duke of Wellington. It was in Cheltenham that Wellington was challenged by a former lover and replied, "Publish and be damned." And so it was that Hydroelectric Monthly magazine hit the newsstands. During the early 20th century, Cheltenham became known for the manufacture of fine leather goods such as gloves and shoes. And it was here that Dr. Martin set up a factory to make his famous air sole shoes. Later, he made some for people who weren't. Cheltenham is also famous as home to GCHQ, the government listening station, so hello to them. It was at GCHQ that an encryption system was developed, which is now used to make credit card transactions safe. A message to be transferred is enciphered at the encoding terminal as a number M in a predetermined set, and that number is then raised to a predetermined value associated with the intended receiver. The remainder or residue is computed when the exponentiated number is divided by the product of two predetermined prime numbers associated with the intended receiver. Failing that, just try to remember your mother's maiden name. Let's meet the teams. On my left, Barry Cryer and Graham Garden. And on my right, Tim Brooke-Taylor and Jeremy Hardy. And here to keep a trained eye on the team's points, please welcome the delightful Samantha. Okay, teams, let's get going. The first round is another edition of the Uxbridge English Dictionary. English is a rich and expressive language, but that can lead to confusion between apparently similar terms. For example, a lot of people don't know the difference in meaning between rely and depend. Well, anyone looking them up will find that the word rely means to have faith in or to be sure or certain of, whereas depend is where you dive into a swimming pool. Meanings are constantly changing, so I'll ask the teams to share any new definitions they may have spotted recently. Tim, you can start.
7: Pretext. Actually speaking to each other.
6: Graham.
8: Demonic. Her Majesty the Queen.
6: Barry.
9: Dervish. Rather like Diesel. 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
10: Trampoline, liquid for cleaning vagrants.
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10: Tarka Dal. One of the otter curries.
11: Clematis. Not quite what you're trying to find.
9: Pantomime, underwear for the hard of hearing.
11: Farting, something a long way from an Irishman.
10: Psychedelia, mental cook.
7: Laceration, young woman's speech. Laceration. It's a lass that's making a speech, so it's like oration.
6: No, Tim, the audience are right.
7: Biased, to be blessed with two bottoms. I think blessed is the right word.
6: Teams are going to sing along with some well-known discs now in the round called Pick Up Song. As usual, record researcher Samantha went down to the gramophone library earlier to fetch the team's records. She spent so much time down there, the friendly old archivist has suggested he could get Samantha her own desk, and he's thinking of one of those self-assembly flat packs. Samantha's not really convinced, but she says if he thinks he can get it up, she's quite prepared to suck it and see. Samantha is back at the record deck, ready to give the team's discs a spin. Each should sing along with his record until, at my signal, Samantha turns the volume down. If, on the music's return, teams, you're within a gnat's crotchet of the original, I'll be awarding points. And points mean prizes. What does a scouser do with a crowbar? So this week's prize is guaranteed to accessorize and delight any fashion-conscious pet lover seeking that classic retro look. It's this fabulous pair of tortoiseshell tortoises. We'll start with you, Barry. I'd like you to accompany the village people singing YMCA.
12: There's no need to feel down, I said, young man. Pick yourself off the ground, I said, young man. 'Cause you're in a new town, there's no need to be unhappy, young man. There's a place you can go, I said, young man.
9: When you're short on your dough, you can stay there. And I'm sure you will find many ways to have a good time. It's fun to stay at the YMCA. Stay at the YMCA. They have everything for you meant to enjoy. You can hang out with all the boys. Fun to stay at the YMCA. I'm not staying there anymore.
7: You got the clap very early.
9: I got the clap. Clapped on and clapped out.
6: Thank you, Barry. And those of you listening at home are lucky. Well, you now, Graham, would you accompany Jeff Beck singing Hi Ho Silver Lining?
13: You're everywhere and nowhere, baby. That's where you're at. Going down the bumpy hillside in your hippie hat. Flying across the country and getting fat. Saying everything is groovy when your tires are flat. And it's high-ho silver lining anywhere you go now, baby. I see your sun is shining, but I won't make a fuss, though it's obvious.
6: And finally, would you, Jeremy, please accompany... please accompany Bob Dylan singing Just Like a Woman.

as I stand inside the rain, everybody knew the baby's got new clothes. But lately, I see the ribbons and the bows have fallen from her. She takes just like a woman. Yes, she does. She makes love just like a woman. Yes, she does. And she aches just like a woman. But she breaks just like a little

0: as well. I think Simon chose just the right song. did you hear the heckle?
1: No, what did he say?
0: It's a Judas.
2: Very good.
0: Well, the teams are going to display their acting skills now in the game called Sound Charades. This is based on the old TV favourite, Give Us a Clue, where teams used to mime the titles of books or films against a strict time limit. In the original version, the teams performed in total silence while the audience screamed with laughter. This version differs in just two ways. The undisputed master of Give Us a Clue was, of course, Lionel Blair. But there was always great competition to see who would get which subject. We lost count of the number of times Lionel had to beat off Christopher Biggins. So, Tim and Jeremy, you're to start, please, and your title will shortly be displayed to the audience via the plasma display screen. And here's the mystery voice for listeners at home.
3: The Lovely Bones. The Lovely Bones.
0: You're guessing this one, Barry and Graham. So off you go, Tim and Jeremy.
1: Right, it's
4: three words.
1: Three words, and it's a book and a film.
4: Yeah, and it goes like this.
1: I say, look at this picture here. She's a doll.
4: The prehistoric woman they dug up.
1: Yes.
4: But she's just a skeleton.
1: I know, she looks like a supermodel.
4: That's true, but do you find that attractive?
1: Gorgeous.
4: Beautiful.
1: Smashing.
4: You're sick.
1: Ding dong.
4: I think we'll make an end of it there.
5: Skeleton, you're digging up bones.
1: Yeah.
5: Indiana bones.
0: it's something bones.
5: Lovely bones.
4: It is. Yeah.
0: So, Barry and Graham, your title is now being exhibited on the laser display board. And here again is the mystery voice for listeners at home.
3: Pattern. Pattern.
5: A film?
6: Have we started? Yes. One word.
5: One word.
6: Yes.
5: Dougal.
1: Hamish.
5: You'll have had your tea.
6: Oh, I have no need of stimulants.
5: Oh, dearie me, what are you doing with those needles?
6: Oh, it's not what you think.
5: Oh. Oh.
6: It's my new hobby.
5: Oh. And what's that bulging in your sporran?
6: Well, that's where I keep my balls of wool.
5: Oh. Now I see it.
6: Well, it's only a small sporran.
5: Oh, that's true. That's it. What's that you're knitting?
6: Well, it's a wee haggis cosy.
5: Oh.
6: And here I go. Oh, I've dropped one.
5: I'll open a window. Tell me, how the dickens do you know what stitches to execute?
6: Well, I have the instructions on this wee piece of paper here. Together with a picture of Piers Morgan.
5: Oh, that haggis cosy suits him well.
6: Oh, I... Goodbye.
5: Goodbye.
4: Is it Patton?
0: Oh, that was fun. The next round is a version of Cheddar Gorge. It's just one of the many games taking their names from famous places. There's Alpine Mountains, which is a bigger version of Jenga, but using boxes of muesli. Then there's Wailing Wall, where players fire harpoons over a wall. And not far from here, they play Vale of White Horse, which involves drinking whiskey through a burqa. In this game, one team are experts whose job it is to dispense advice to their opponents, and the other team are a couple in need of help. However, the experts are themselves suffering from a handicap. They must take turns to exchange just one word at a time, okay? So, Tim, And Jeremy, you can be our first experts, while Barry and Graham are our couple who are having problems working their computer.
5: Morning.
6: Morning.
5: Is this the computer helpline?
4: Yes, it is.
5: Good.
6: Well, mine's frozen.
5: Yeah, frozen.
4: Have
7: you
4: tried
7: taking
4: it
7: out
4: of
7: the
4: socket
7: and
4: putting
7: it
4: back
7: again?
5: Yeah, well, we're doing that now and it hasn't made any difference.
7: Can
4: you
7: see
4: the
7: computer
4: from
7: where
4: you
7: are
4: phoning?
5: No. I still can't open Windows.
4: Oh,
7: have
4: you
7: tried
4: to
7: undo
4: the
7: window
4: fastener?
5: Yes.
4: Ah.
7: Have
4: you
7: tried
4: to
7: reboot
4: it
7: by
4: getting
7: a
4: CD
7: and
4: also
7: a
4: large
7: boot
4: and
7: kicking
4: it
7: hard
4: in
7: the
4: screen?
5: I did that yesterday and I've lost all my data.
6: Took me 10 minutes to do my chips.
5: Yeah.
7: Are
4: you
7: trying
4: to
7: be funny?
5: No. I got a fatal error message on the screen.
7: Oh.
4: What
7: did
4: it
7: say?
5: It said, take your fingers out of the socket.
7: Are
4: you really
7: alive
4: anymore?
6: We're losing the will to live, that's for sure.
0: Your turn to be the experts now, Barry and Graham, while Tim and Jeremy are a couple who have come to relate to try to save their marriage.
1: Well, we've come to see you because we're obviously... You know,
4: we're in a bit of trouble.
1: We're getting a bit desperate now.
4: Yeah.
1: We don't know where to turn to.
4: Yep.
5: Why
6: do
5: you
6: come
5: here
6: when
5: you
6: think
5: you
6: have
5: a
6: problem?
4: Because that's your job.
1: Yeah, we just we didn't know we
4: tried. Thickos.
1: We went to our GP and he recommended that we should come
4: to relate. Or as you probably remember it, marriage guidance counsel.
5: Has he been
6: helpful
5: at
6: helping
5: you
6: in
5: your
6: situation?
4: Who?
5: Your doctor!
4: Don't shout at us. We've come here for advice.
6: Piss.
1: Just a cup of tea, if that's all.
4: Yeah. Yeah. Not as healthy, though, is it?
6: Sugar.
1: You seem to be, you know, unable to help us in any meaningful way. We've come here in good faith. And you don't seem to have a coherent view of what you're trying to say to us.
4: Yeah. Can you help us? We can't agree on anything. We're having a terrible sex life.
1: Well, that's not quite true. We do agree on some things.
4: Yes, we do. We don't like relate, do we?
1: No.
4: Well, not this relate, actually. I think relate is great. I'd better say that quickly. I'm president of our local area. Yep.
1: Daphne has this...
4: It's a great organisation.
1: Daphne has this problem of breaking character.
4: I'm sure that I'm a woman. Can you help me in some way?
6: When you say you are needing assistance, what precisely
5: do
6: you need?
4: What we say.
6: Have
5: you
6: tried...
4: Don't say unplugging it and putting it in again. Because we have tried that, actually.
0: Well, we move on to the round called Any Questions? I'll be putting various questions to the team sent in by listeners, and this week's subject is household pets. But first, we have to send our sympathies to a listener who asked us how she could stop her cat attacking sparrows. And when we recommended putting a bell on its collar, we could hardly have predicted the cat was going to wander onto the pitch during a football match for the blind. Okay, teams, let's see if you can solve these knotty problems, which are all pet or animal related. We'll start with you, Tim. Can you answer this listener's question? How can I get my stick insects to mate?
4: Disguise the males as David Beckham.
0: The answer actually is taking them on a car journey has proved successful in the past, particularly with the giant spiny stick insect.
4: Take them on a car journey?
8: Car journey?
0: Yes, yes, yes. They like to go dogging.
4: Fair enough.
0: Barry, yes. What does it mean if my guinea pig starts to rumble?
6: You've eaten it too quickly.
0: It means he's not happy, Barry.
6: Well, it wouldn't be.
0: Graham, I've noticed that our hamsters are great swingers. Is there anything I can get to make their cage more fun for them?
8: You could give them all tiny little car keys.
0: The answer actually is slip a piece of string through the length of a cardboard tube, not the ends, and hang from the top of their cage to make a fun swing for them. Yeah. I don't think you're supposed to hang from the swing. Finally, Jeremy, what's a good way to fool thieves into thinking I have a dog when I haven't?
9: Always be seen carrying a little bag of shit.
0: The answer is actually leave a dog bowl outside your house and ensure you have a lead hanging near the window.
8: Ah.
0: Okay, here are some for any of you to have a go at. So how might a tennis racket prove useful in trimming a guinea pig's toenails?
6: Are you pissed?
0: I wish I was.
4: The power serve or something?
8: Yeah, and get them all the way to the vets.
4: Yeah.
0: You place the guinea pig on the strings of the tennis racket. His toes will poke through the gaps, making them easier to clip.
8: Oh, dear.
0: How can you tell when a dog collar is properly fitted?
4: When the vicar starts breathing again.
0: You should be able to slip two fingers under it.
4: Really?
8: That would start the vicar breathing again, wouldn't it?
0: Although it's usually the other way around, isn't it? My horse is very difficult to catch. Any suggestions?
8: Change its name to Herpes.
0: In fact, it says always approach him from a 45-degree angle. It's less threatening than face on.
8: From above?
0: From above. Just fall onto it, yes, from a crane. And finally, what's the best way to get a dog to take a pill?
9: Rest it on his bollocks.
4: That would work.
0: Cover the pill in butter, and the dog loves the taste, and it slips down easily. Well, it's very nearly the end of the show, but there is just time for a round of Swanee Kazoo. This is where... This is where the teams combine the lilting glissando of the Swanee whistle with the cheeky rasp of the kazoo. Once an unlikely combination, Swanee and kazoo now go together like Fred Astaire and gingivitis. At the piano, we have Colin Sell. Listeners will be interested to hear that back in the late 70s, when Sting first started touring his band, the Police asked Colin to be in their lineup. He was picked out by mistake, locked up, and missed the concert. Tim and Jeremy, you can start, and I'd like you to provide us with a rendition of the Birdie song to feature Jeremy Hardy on the kazoo and Tim Brooke-Taylor on the Swanee whistle.

Jeremy, you do realise that since working with you, Colin has started self-harming. Well, you now, Barry and Graham, I'd like you to provide us with a rendition of your Just in Love to feature Barry Cryer on the kazoo and Graham Garden on the Swanee Whistle.

0: And so, ladies and gentlemen, as the double Gloucester cheese of time is thrown down the hillside of destiny, and the chasing crowd decide Ocado's delivery standards aren't what they used to be, I notice it's the end of the show. So from the teams, Samantha, myself, and our audience here in Cheltenham, it's goodbye. Goodbye!
1: Barry Cryer, Graham Garden, Timbrooke Taylor and Jeremy Hardy will be given silly things to do by Jack D, with Colin Sell setting some of them to music. The programme consultant was Ian Pattinson and the producer was John Naismith.
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0: We present Tony Hancock, Sidney James, and Bill Kerr in...
1: Hancock's Half Hour.
2: How much further is the bus stop, Tub?
3: Just round the corner. Stop moaning.
2: Well, why didn't we get on at the stop outside the pictures?
3: Because it's tenpence from there, that's why. It's only eightpence from here. I'm not paying tuppence for a couple hundred yards. That's sixpence we've saved. Enough for two cups of tea in Fred's cafe.
2: But there's three of us.
3: Well, you can have a drop in my saucer.
4: I don't see why we had to come all this way just to go to the pictures.
3: Because I've seen them all in Cheam. You forget I'm a six times a week man. There's only three cinemas in East Cheam. The Plaza, same film all the week. The Golden Dome, 6 days a week. Change on Sundays. And the Flea Pit, sun to wed, Thursday set. It's only five programmes. Doesn't matter how you work it, you've got to get on a bus for the sixth one.
4: Well, why didn't we go up to London? Could have got two programmes in up there. Cartoon show, then round the corner for Nudist Paradise and round the world with nothing on.
3: Do you seriously expect me to travel all the way up to town to see that sort of thing? When for one and tenpence any part of the house, we've just seen Street of Shame and Drag Strip Girl. Find a double feature we haven't had round here for years. Here we are, here's the bus stop.
2: How long are we going to wait for the bus?
3: Well, there's a timetable on the pole. Have a look. Ask that boy with the long hair to lean off it.
2: Not me. That's not a watch chain he's swinging.
3: Ah, well. It won't be long. Last one back to Cheam Garage is about 11:15, I think. We've got about 10 minutes.
4: Supposing we don't get on it?
3: Well, of course we'll get on it. They come along empty at this time of night.
4: There's a long queue. Let's walk back to the pictures. We stand more chance of getting on there.
3: No. Supposing it comes along when we're halfway between the stops. You know I can't run. Not with these steel tips on. Slide all over the road. We'll stay here. Have you got the fare money, Bill? I told you to put it in your glove.
2: Yeah. Well, let me get the tickets this time.
3: No.
2: Oh, go on. You got them coming.
3: No, I'm getting the tickets.
2: Well, can I hold them when you get them?
3: No.
2: I want to see if the numbers add up to 21.
3: You're not having them. You chew them all up. And when the inspector gets on, we've had it. I might let you have them when we get off the bus.
2: Where are you going to put them, then?
3: In the band of me hat. I've seen people do it, and it looks very good. Looks as though you're used to riding on buses when you do that. Another thing, don't start complaining if you can't get the front seat. And don't draw faces on the windows with your finger. It's most embarrassing. Apart from the fact that I'm fed up with Hitler, it's the only one you can do.
2: I can do a baby with one ear sticking up at the top.
3: Well, don't.
4: Why don't you two shut up? You're like a couple of kids.
3: You're in a bad mood, aren't you?
4: Well, I wanted to go and see...
3: Yeah, well, yes, we know what you wanted to go and see. You can go and see it by yourself. I've no wish to see Nudist Paradise and Around the World with Nothing On.
2: I shouldn't think so. You've seen it three times.
3: Who's asking you to poke your nose in?
2: Well, no one, but...
3: Then mind your own business. It was pure coincidence that I saw them three times. It just happened to be raining, and I went into the first cinema I saw, and I got inside to my utter amazement. I found they were showing these nudist things.
4: Three times this happened.
3: Well, it so happened that the girl in the ticket box smiled at me and I thought I was onto a good thing, so I went again. Just didn't work out, that's all.
2: What happened then?
3: How do I know what happened? I think the manager fancied her or something, I don't know. Can't compete with these flash addies and dinner jackets and little moustaches. Not when they got photographs of themselves hanging up in the foyer, shaking hands with the royalty.
4: Oh, blimey, how I hate hanging about in the cold waiting for the bus. Where is it?
3: Not due yet. You are a misery, aren't you?
4: Well, my feet are cold.
3: Well, you shouldn't wear those nylon socks. I told you to get a wool mixture.
4: They don't make the wool ones flashy enough. I like flashy clocks up the sides.
3: They look horrible. Pink's not your colour for a start.
4: They are not pink. It's called Mediterranean mauve. The latest colour from Italy, the man said.
3: Italy, Birmingham they came from. They can sell you anything, can't they? I can't understand you. For a man who's so shrewd in business matters, you're a right mug the minute you walk into a clothes shop. They see you come in. Nylon socks, two-tone, Italian winkle pickers, Frank Sinatra hats. What a mess you look.
4: Oh, I don't know. I think I look pretty sharp.
3: Sharp? It's an education to walk behind you. If you could have only heard the comments as you walked up the balcony stairs tonight. Every time your trouser legs went up and those horrible socks poked out, a buzz went round the cinema.
4: That was admiration, that was. You're just dead jealous because you can't dress, that's all.
3: Me? Can't dress? Oh, well, of course, now you're just being ridiculous. I used to be a sensation in the 5-guinea ring at Cheltenham. Binoculars, British warm, chukka boots and jeans. Even the horses used to turn and look.
2: Hey, is the bus coming?
3: Where?
2: Oh, no. No, it's turned off. Must have been a lorry.
3: Why don't you keep your eyes open, raising our hopes like that? Keep quiet until you can see the whites of its numbers.
4: Why don't they put sides on these bus shelters? Oh, blimey, how that wind whistles through.
3: Oh, honestly, you're a right drag, you are. You haven't stopped moaning since we left home. I'm not going out with you anymore. You spoil the whole evening.
4: Well, we shouldn't have come all this way out. Takes the old shine off it when you've got to wait hours for a bus home. They only run every half hour. They're bringing us right out here in the wilds.
3: You're trying to start a row, aren't you? You've been after one all night, haven't you?
4: Yes, I have.
3: I see. You are blaming me.
4: Yes, I am.

0: Stop. Very nice. Friendship, that is.
1: I am not punching you up.
0: Get your hand off my shoulder.
1: There, there. Who are you pushing?
0: I am not pushing anybody. Just get your hand off my shoulder.
1: Are you threatening me?
0: Take it how you like.
1: Perhaps you'd like to step out into the curb.
0: Suits me as long as I know where I stand.
1: All right, we'll get it over with once and for all.
0: Certainly, that suits me. Bill, hold my bowler. Now then, you've asked for this.
1: I'm ready. I've been wanting to poke you one all night.
0: Well, now's your chance then. Come on then. Now I know where I stand. That's different. Now I know. Right. Put your fists up.
1: They're up.
0: Come on then. Make the first move. Go on.
1: I'm going to.
0: Well, come on then. I'm waiting.
1: So am I.
0: All right then. Come on, make one move. Just touch me once, that's all. It'll be a lot. Come on, come on.
1: All right, then. Come on, then.
0: Hello, hey, watch it. Get back there. Watch. I love you.
1: You want to fight, then?
0: Yes, I do, yes.
1: Well, come on, then.
0: All right, then.
2: There's a bus coming.
0: Where?
2: Oh, no, no. It was another lorry. Well, it looked like a bus. It had the same shape bonnet.
0: You buffoon. Give me my bowler back. I said hold it, not put it on.
2: You finished the fight then?
0: Yes, we have.
2: Who won?
1: Mind your own business.
0: It was a draw.
2: You didn't touch each other.
0: We didn't have to. We're two intelligent men. We don't have to resort to violence. We've grown out of the primitive means of settling quarrels. And any more cheek and you'll get a clip round the ear hole.
1: You'll also get one from me.
2: I haven't done anything.
0: Yes, well, just watch it then, that's all.
1: Yeah, watch it.
0: Go by ourselves next week, Sid. Leave him behind, eh?
1: Yeah, he's a dead lumber, isn't he? Ah, for crying out loud. How much longer is this bus going to be?
0: He's a bit late, isn't he? Still, he'll be belting along when he gets here. We'll soon be home.
1: I hope so. I'm cold, I'm hungry, and I want to go to bed. I am not coming right out here to go to the pictures again.
0: Oh, come on, Sid. Don't keep on, mate. I'm the one who should be cold. You've got more on than I have. I mean, these vests with holes weren't made for nights like these.
1: Well, it's all right for you. You've got all that fat to keep you warm.
0: Now, come on, Sid, you're being personal now, aren't you? I mean, there's no need for that, old man.
1: Well, it's true, isn't it?
0: It is not true.
1: Oh, yes, it is. Covered in blubber, you are.
0: Are you looking for a fight?
1: I don't mind.
0: Would you care to step out onto the curb again?
1: Certainly. And each time I'm really going to do you.
0: Come on, then, let's have you,
2: then. There's a bus coming.
0: Oh, shut up.
2: Yes, there is. There's a bus coming. Lorries don't have lights upstairs, do they?
0: He's right, it is the bus.
2: Hooray, it's the bus, it's the bus!
0: All right, all right. Anybody would think it was Wells Fargo coming through the way he's creating?
1: Well, blimey, it's about time.
0: Well, I told you it wouldn't be long. We'll be home in half an hour. Now, don't forget, William, if we're separated, tell the man I'm upstairs with the money. Ah, here we are.
3: Come along there, both sides on. Hurry along there, we want to get home tonight.
1: So do we. We've been here a quarter of an hour.
3: Well, I can't help that, mate. I don't draw the schedules up. Come along then. Two at a time, like they are. All aboard before the flood.
0: Yeah, right little comic, isn't he?
3: Yeah, get back in the queue there. Three more inside. One, two, three. Five upstairs. Un, deux, trois, quatre, cinq. Excellent, thank you. Full up.
0: Wait a minute, what about us?
3: You heard what I said, full up.
0: Yes, but stone me, there's only three of us.
3: Well, that's three too many, isn't it, mate? I'm full up.
0: But this is the last bus, isn't it?
3: No, no, no. There's another one coming up behind.
0: Oh, good, what time?
3: 6:30 in the morning. Now, let go of that rail, there's a good little fella.
0: I refuse.
3: Do you want to be dragged along the high street?
0: Well, no.
3: Then let go of the rail, you're not coming up here.
0: I know my rights, this is the last bus, I demand you take us home.
3: You'll get my ticket machine right across your knuckles if you don't let go.
0: We've got a long way to go. Just take me, then. Leave the other two and I'll pay your treble fare. There you are, there you are. 2 shillings for an 8-penny ride.
3: Are you going to let go?
0: No.
3: Well, I'm going to ding me bell.
0: I shall write to the Minister of Transport about this.
3: Well, you do that, matey. He might send out a bus to pick you up. Hold tight. Have your fares ready there, please.
0: Bureaucrat! Little dictator! Hope you get a puncture. I got your number. He could have squeezed us in. We We could have sat under the stairs

0: Somebody got a... Well, what are you looking at me like that for?
1: You great, dozy, fat, stupid idiot.
2: Yeah.
0: You keep out of this.
1: Don't get on at the pictures. We save tuppence if we walk down to the next stop. Now we can't get home. I hope you're satisfied.
0: It wasn't my fault. I can't help it if the bus was full up.
1: It was your stupid idea to come traipsing all this way out. Now look where we are. Freezing, perishing cold, a dirty great gale blowing through our ear holes, and we're stranded. Miles from anywhere.
0: Oh, don't be such a misery. We'll step out. We'll soon be home.
1: Walk? It'll take us hours. I'm not walking all that way.
0: It'll do us good. You could do with the exercise. We put our best foot forward and a few marching songs, we'll be home in no time. Come on, it's a nice night for it. It should be most enjoyable. The old Harry Lauder, eh? Go. Keep right on till the end on the road. Oh, hi, hi.

0: But we can't stop under this tree all night.
1: I'm not getting out in this weather.
0: Come on, the rain's bound to stop in a minute.
1: You have been saying that for the last hour and a half.
0: I'll tell you what, Bill can take off his coat and we'll put it over our heads and we'll keep dry.
2: What about me?
0: What about you?
2: Well, I'll get wet if I haven't got my coat on.
0: Well, it's better for one to get wet than all three of us. Don't be so selfish. Take your coat off.
2: No, I'm not walking along the road in my shirt sleeves.
0: Well, you can wear my bowler hat.
2: I'm not taking my coat off. I'll get pneumonia.
0: No, oh, you are an old woman.
1: Here, here. There's a car coming.
3: I say there, I wonder if you could help me.
0: Go on, Bill, quick. Go and ask him where he's going.
2: Why don't you go and ask him?
0: Because it's raining. Go on, hurry up.
2: Oh, all right.
0: It's a posh car, isn't it?
1: Yeah.
0: We'd soon be home in that.
1: Ooh, yeah.
0: Oh, he's driving off. What a shame. But we might be all right there.
4: I was a stranger in the city.
0: Thanks for the audition, Will.
2: Well, what?
0: Well, what did he want?
2: What did he want? Oh, you mean him in the car?
0: No, the bloke on the elephant. Who do you think I mean?
2: Well, what about him?
0: Well, what did he want?
2: Oh, he wanted to know the way to East Jim, so I told him.
0: What do you mean you told him? Didn't you ask him for a lift?
2: No, you didn't say to ask him for a lift. You just said go and see where he's going.
0: So help me, I'll pulverize him. Hold me back, Sid. I can't be responsible for my actions. I'll do him an injury.
2: Oh, no. Now, don't hit me. I haven't done anything.
1: Control yourself, Hancock. Leave him alone.
0: Take your hands off
1: him. Leave him alone. Don't touch him. Come here, son. That's better. Now, don't let me do it. I can hurt him twice as much as you can.
2: Oh, no. Don't hit me.
0: No, leave him alone. It's not worth it. He wouldn't feel it anyway.
2: Hey, look at that lightning.
0: Oh, yes. Yes, very pretty. Highly electrical. It's getting worse. What are we going
1: to
0: do?
1: We'll just have to stay under the tree until it stops.
0: Oh, dear.
2: It's dangerous to stay under a tree when there's lightning about. Very dangerous indeed.
0: Only if it's the highest tree around. This is only a little one.
2: My uncle was standing under a little tree in a thunderstorm once. He said the same thing. Then all of a sudden the lightning struck, wallop, split the tree right in half.
0: And I suppose your uncle was killed?
2: Oh, no.
0: Well, there you are then.
2: Six people with him were, though.
0: Why do you have to keep putting the mockers on things? I'm not standing under a tree with you again.
1: He's right, Chenna.
0: Oh, don't you start.
1: Well, he is right. It is dangerous. I read about it.
0: Why should you worry? You're wearing crepe soles.
1: You're not, though.
0: No, I'm not, am I? Steel tips. I'll have had it, won't I? Out like a light. They'll find me in the morning with smoke coming out of me boots. What else can we do?
2: Well, we could go back to the high street and get in the shop doorway.
0: But that's 100 yards down the road.
2: Well, we could run. Wouldn't take long.
0: No, that's going back. We want to go the other way or we'll never get home. No, I vote we take a chance and stay here.
1: Sorry, mate. We're going. Go on.
0: Wait for me!

0: look at me. Soaking wet. All the stretch has gone out of me braces.
1: Still, we'll be all right now. It's much drier in here than under the tree.
2: Here, here. There's some very, very good watches in this window, ain't there?
0: Oh, yes. Trust you to pick a jeweler's shop. Get that diamond ring of yours away from that window. I've no desire to belt up the high street with an alarm bell going.
1: Well, at least it's nice to be in out of the rain.
0: Yes, most comfortable. Keeps the wind off, too. Look at that rain bouncing off the pavement. It's like a monsoon. Look at it. I wouldn't like to be out in that.
3: All right, come on, move along there. Get out of that shop doorway.
0: Oh, good evening, Constable. I just sheltered him from the rain.
3: Well, shelter somewhere else. I don't like people hanging around shop doorways on my beat. I saw you come running down the street to this doorway. Very suspicious you was acting. You don't like teddy boys in our area, so up it.
0: Teddy boy? Since when has a bowler hat been the mark of a teddy boy?
3: Now, come along, push off.
0: Look, you can't turn us out on a night like this. We're doing no harm.
3: There's hostels for tramps like you. Why don't you use them?
0: We are not tramps.
3: I don't like the look of this. I think I shall take some particulars. Where do you come from?
0: East Cheam. We're trying to get back there.
3: Well, East Cheam's in the other direction. Why do you run this way?
0: Because there are no shops the other way.
3: Oh, so you're after the shops.
0: We are not after the shops, only to shelter in.
3: Now, come on, clear off. Think yourself lucky I haven't run you in. And don't let me catch you in any of these shops again.
0: But what about the rain? It's all right for you in your big boots, your cape and your great helmet. We'd be drowned before we went 50 yards.
3: That's your lookout. Shouldn't be out in a night like this.
0: It wasn't a night like this when we came out.
3: Don't argue with me. Move on.
0: We're going. You'll hear more about this, my good man. The Lord High Sheriff of the county will get a postcard from me tomorrow. Come, gentlemen. Heads down, collars up.

0: Well, at least the rain stopped.
1: No, it hasn't. The wind's blowing so hard it can't land, that's all.
2: Where are we?
3: I don't know. I'm never going to the pictures again. Never, never again.
1: Oh, don't keep saying that.
3: Well, it's 2:30 in the morning. It's soaking wet and we don't know where we are.
0: The world's an inhospitable place sometimes, isn't it?
1: Thank you very much for that pearl of profundity.
3: I can't understand it. We've been walking far longer than an 8-penny bus ride. Are we still on the main road?
1: I don't think so. I mean, your feet shouldn't sink into a main road, surely.
3: Hey, wait a minute. Here's a milestone. Brighton, 43 miles. East Cheam, 3.5. Wow, we're going in the right direction anyway.
1: Oh, come on then. Best foot forward.
0: Hey, wait a minute. I recognize this place. I've been here before. Yeah, now I know. I used to court a bird who lived out this way. Yeah, I recognize the air raid shelter. Oh, look, they've bricked up the door. Still, it doesn't matter. She's married now anyway. Still, I know where we are.
1: Well, so do we now. 3.5 miles to go. Come on.
0: No, wait a minute. You see, I know a shortcut.
1: Pardon?
0: I know a shortcut. Across the fields. It brings us right out to the Hand and Racket. Knocks about 1/2 hour off the walk.
1: I see. So you know a shortcut?
0: Yeah.
1: Across the fields?
0: Yeah.
1: But knocks 1/2 hour off the journey?
0: Yeah.
1: My intellect tells me to ignore him because he doesn't know what he's talking about. And wouldn't know a shortcut from a hole in the ground. But my feet tell me to take a chance because they hurt. And they want to get home to a bowl of hot water. And furthermore, if I don't go, they will. So lead on, McCurr.

0: Well, we're lost. I'm not surprised. I'm not in the least bit surprised. You didn't really know a shortcut, did you?
1: Well, I thought I did. It looked the same here, right shoulder, where I used to see Phyllis.
0: Let's face it, knowing your courting habits, you could be confused with any one of a dozen air raid shelters in South London.
2: It's 3:15, and there's nothing around here for miles except fields.
1: Still, it's pretty, though, isn't it?
2: How can it rain non-stop for 4.5 hours?
0: Because we're out in it, that's why.
1: We should have brought a tent with us.
2: Oh, now, that's very careless of me. I forgot to bring it. I always take a tent with me when I go to the pictures. There's one racing certainty, you'll always find me there with a pack on my back and a stove in the hand.
0: Now, now, Sid, don't be sarcastic.
2: Well, he gets up my nose. It's your fault we went to the pictures and it's his fault we're lost. I haven't done a thing and it's me who's suffering.
0: Oh, come now, Sidney, we're all in the same boat.
2: I wish we had one. I got enough water in my boots to float it.
0: Oh, never mind, Sid. When this is all over, I expect we'll all look back on it and laugh about it.
2: Don't be a twit.
0: I'm not being a twit.
1: You know, I've been thinking.
0: What?
1: That was a good picture we saw, wasn't it?
0: Well, I enjoyed it. I particularly liked that bit where she was standing under the lamppost and he walked up to her and sloshed her. That was a lovely touch.
1: What, you mean the bloke with the leather jacket?
0: Yes. Very good actor, wasn't he? Very natural. Could have been real, couldn't he? I liked the symbolic ending, didn't you?
1: What, you mean when the end came up?
0: Well, yes, just before that, actually. When he walked up the road and the camera went up in the air so we could see how little he was against the surrounding world and how long the road was he had to travel up.
1: Was that symbolic?
0: Well, of course it was.
1: Why?
0: Well, it showed how little he was and how big everything else is and how far we all have to go. Well, of course it was symbolic.
1: Oh. What did it mean?
0: Well, it meant that well, this bloke was... Well, how can I put it like... How should I know what he meant? I wasn't in it.
2: Oi, Hitchcock.
0: Yes.
2: How are we going to get out of this field?
0: Oh, I'm sorry, I was talking about how good the film was.
2: Who cares about the film? That was hours ago. How can you stand in the middle of a field with rain streaming down the back of your neck and rabbit on about little blokes walking up big roads?
0: There is no need to lose your temper.
2: I have every right to lose my temper. I didn't want to go and see the lousy film in the first place. If I'd gone uptown to see Nudist Paradise, I would have been home, dry and wrapped up in a nice snug bed, but no.
1: Hey, look, look!
2: What?
1: I can see the man on the moon.
2: Oh, well, blind.
1: There he is, look! He's looking straight at me. Oh, no. He's gone behind a cloud.
3: You can't blame him, can you?
0: Wait a minute. Of course.
2: Now what?
0: If he saw the moon, that means it's clearing up. The stars will be out in a minute.
2: Oh, that's great. Now we're going to stand out in the middle of a field and count stars all night. Discuss the theory of the expanding universe, I suppose. Listen, matey, the only place that is expanding out here is the distance between us and that ramshackle cowshed we live in.
0: Have you finished?
2: Yes.
0: We are not going to count them. We are going to use them to get home by.
2: If it's quicker than walking, I don't care how we get home.
0: Right. Now, where are we? Ah, let's see. Ah, that's the great bear up there.
1: It doesn't look anything like a bear.
0: It doesn't have to. It is mythology. And the mythologians were the greatest navigators in the world. Do you realize they were in America long before Columbus? And they only had little ships, too. Legend has it that Themiscales consulted the oracle at Delphi, which replied, "Look to the stars," it replied. "Look to the stars." Which told him that the wooden walls would save Athens. And lo and behold, he knocked 7 bells out of Attila the Hun. As he was passing through the Suez Canal on his way to Baghdad to buy a carpet.
2: And what has that got to do with East Cheam?
0: Well, they're the same stars. What they did for him, they can do for us. Now, that's the North Star. East Cheam lies to the west. So we go that way.
2: Are you sure?
0: There is no doubt in my mind at all. Forward, men!

0: I thought I told you to get out of this doorway.
1: Well, it's a long story, officer. Actually, we're waiting for the 6:30 bus to East Cheam.
2: Yeah. We've been waiting 7.5 hours for it. On and off.
0: Well, yet it comes now. Go on and get out of this doorway.
3: Come along now. Hurry along there. All you early risers, both sides on.
1: Oh, it's you again.
3: Oh, good morning. You've been waiting here all night.
1: That has nothing to do with you. Kindly step aside and let us get on.
3: Here, wait a minute. You're all soaking wet.
1: That's not surprising. It's been raining all night.
3: Well, you're not getting on this bus in that state.
1: You can't stop us getting on this time. There's plenty of room.
3: Oh, I've got the comfort and well-being of my other passengers to think about. You're not making my seats all wet. I'll take out.
2: Now what do we do?
0: You're not coming in this doorway.
1: Well, I'll tell you what I suggest we do. We'll wait till it stops raining, then we'll walk around and dry off.
2: Yeah.
1: I'll go along to the post office and draw a pound out.
2: Yeah.
1: Then we'll come back here and we'll be just in time.
2: What for?
1: The big picture. Change of program today. Thirst to Sat. I was a teenage werewolf and blood of the vampire. We saw the trailer last night, you remember.
2: No, not again. I'm not going.
1: You remember that bit where he digs his teeth into her and her eyes go funny?
2: No more.
1: I promise we'll get on the bus right outside the cinema. It's a lovely program. You'll enjoy it. Both exes. Come on, live a little.
2: No,
1: on.
2: Do me a favor.
1: No, give up that youth club. It's ridiculous.
2: I haven't got this.
1: No.
4: That was Hancock's Half Hour, starring Tony Hancock with Sidney James, Bill Kerr, Warren Mitchell, and Hugh Morton. Theme and incidental music composed and conducted by Wally Stott. Alan Simpson and Ray Galton wrote the script, and the program, which was recorded, was produced by Tom Runnell.

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2: From the Sky News Centre at midnight, 19 people have been injured after a minibus collided with a departing train near Calais. French authorities say no one's life is in danger and the cause of the crash is still being investigated. It's currently unclear whether any British nationals are among the injured. Passenger services were suspended for around 90 minutes but have since resumed. Russell Brand's rape trials heard the comedian told a woman it's just fun during an attack in her hotel room. The alleged victim says she believed he was gay and not a threat when she invited him back in Bournemouth in 1999. He denies all the charges against him. Our reporter Katie Spence has been listening to the evidence at Southwark Crown Court.
3: She recalled crying afterwards, but she said she chose to suppress it because she thought nobody would believe her and she felt stupid for having let him into her hotel room.
2: The DUP says its former leader Geoffrey Donaldson deserves every day of his 15-year prison sentence. He was convicted over a series of historical sex offences against two women when they were children. Donald Trump says the firing squad execution of an ex-US Army psychiatrist who killed 13 people in Texas will not be live-streamed. His defence secretary previously announced Nigel Hassan's death would be open for public viewing. Celtic have now lost four of their last five matches after going down 4-1 against Benfica in the Europa League. Bournemouth marked their first home European match with a 3-0 win against Sturm Graz. Manager Marco Rosa says it's a night he won't forget.
4: It's a big win. It's a nice win. I'm really proud and happy. And it's a privilege to be part of this evening here in Bournemouth. It's a special evening.
2: And Sunderland beat Portuguese side Turin, said 2-1, but Crystal Palace lost 3-2 against Lyon in France. And Prince Harry and Meghan have had their first joint appearances since returning to the UK. The Duchess of Sussex was heard saying it's great to be back during a walkabout in Nottingham. That's the latest. I'm Imani Rana.
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2: From the Sky News Centre at 1, US media is reporting that multiple people have been killed in a school shooting in Oregon. Police say the suspect was shot dead, possibly by a bystander. A police statement revealed that two people were taken to hospital. Children are among the victims. One of Russell Brand's alleged victims told his trial he became monster-like when he stripped naked and raped her in a hotel. The court heard he'd been camp, friendly and effeminate when they first met in Bournemouth in 1999. He denies all charges against him. Our reporter Katie Spencer says things were heated in court as the woman was questioned first by the defence and then prosecution barristers.
3: They asked her directly, "Did you say no?" To which she said, "I did." She explained, "I didn't repeatedly say no, no, no, no, but I did say no to him."
2: A minibus has crashed into a train on the French side of the Channel Tunnel. Authorities say 19 people are injured, but none are said to be in a life-threatening condition. Elsewhere, the zoo where a man was killed by a tiger after entering its enclosure is expected to open this morning. Yorkshire Wildlife Park has been closed since the incident on Saturday. FA Chair Debbie Hewitt says she can't trust FIFA President Gianni Infantino until she sees the documents related to his failed plan to sell stakes in the World Cup. Infantino apologised to the FIFA Council at a meeting in Zurich yesterday, saying he has regrets about the proposal. Hewitt says she's repeatedly asked for papers related to FIFA Forward Enterprise, but they haven't been provided.
4: Everybody in that room agreed we want to move forward. But in order to move forward, we have to understand the past. Otherwise, we start to make changes on supposition. And it's only when we're clear what has happened that we can make the changes that are necessary to allow FIFA to move forward in the best interests of football.
2: And Celtic have now lost 4 of their last 5 matches after a 4-1 defeat against Benfica in the Europa League. That's the latest. I'm Imani Rana.
0: Northern Air. Music. 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
1: Richard Smith.
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0: Hello there and welcome to Call Me Number One, the show where we look at two different years from two different decades and play some of the songs that made that coveted number one spot in the UK singles charts. I'm Richard Smith, and on this show today, our focus will be on the hits of 2013 and 1991. So please do stay with us and enjoy again those number one songs. Now, I don't know, but did you know that
1: 2013
0: was a year that had 30, yeah, count them, 30 number ones in, most of which just spent the 1 week at number one. However, our first tune today came from the LP Prism. It's Katy Perry, 2 weeks at number one for her with Raw.